0: Virginia coal. So that's more jobs. That's more power.
1: Trump said the investment will benefit nearly a dozen states.
2: When you look at that, those states, West Virginia, Kentucky, North Carolina, Indiana, Tennessee, Arizona, Arkansas, Oklahoma, North Dakota, Wisconsin, what do they all have in common? Trump won them.
3: Wisconsin, bigger than
2: I won every one of them.
1: $425 million to be directed toward upgrading 13 existing coal-fired power plants in the U.S., including in West Virginia. You're listening to Metro News, the voice of West Virginia. From the Metro News Anchor Desk, I'm Chris Lawrence.
4: Your first alert forecast tonight into Tuesday morning, quite comfortable, upper 40s, low 50s, leading to a few more pop-ups possible, mainly to our east by the afternoon. I'm First Alert Meteorologist Dylan Godet.
5: This is House Call for Health. It can be a tough decision for parents when to get a child a cell phone. But some new research might help with that decision, suggesting parents of young children may want to think twice about deciding whether to allow their kids to have a smartphone. The new study says using the device may be harmful to kids under age 12. The research finding that owning a smartphone during early adolescence is linked to an increased risk of mental health issues and obesity, also associated with a higher likelihood of depression and insufficient sleep. Scientists came up with those conclusions by analyzing data from more than 10,000 adolescents around the country. The researchers say parents should use care and consideration when they're making a decision about their children using the high-tech devices. That study was published in the peer-reviewed journal Pediatrics. For more health news, go to foxnewshealth.com. House Call for Health. I'm Lisa Brady, Fox News.

0: 60s.
1: Coming up next, we got to clear up some of those nasty rumors floating around in this year of 1967. Right now, we have a new group called the Blues Magoos. They say we ain't got nothing yet. I've just been checking.

0: department.
1: Well, the rumors are flying in 1967. They say that movie actor Ronald Reagan, he's 55 years old, is about to be elected governor of California. Isn't that a shock? An actor for governor. In the sports world, the Boxing Association has stripped Cassius Clay of his heavyweight boxing title after Clay refused to be inducted into the Army. Clay is 25. He'll fight, but not over there. There are a lot of Republican elephant jokes floating around in this year of 1967. Question, why are elephants gray? So you can tell them apart from the blueberries. What did Tarzan say when he saw the elephants coming? Here come the elephants. What did Jane say when she saw the elephants coming? Here come the blueberries. She was colorblind. Why do elephants wear sneakers? To creep up on mice. Why do elephants wear green sneakers? To hide in tall grass. It gets worse, folks. Why do elephants wear red sneakers? Because their green ones are in the laundry. Ha ha. Here's a strange item for you. The Gray Line Bus Company has begun what they call a hippie hop tour of San Francisco's Haight-Ashbury neighborhood, the largest hippie colony in the world. The tour bus drivers tell the spellbound passengers that this experience is the only foreign tour within the continental limits of the United States. Well, this is a family show on Live from the 60s, and we have a family for you now. The Cowsills to sing about rain, the park, and other things, too. I saw

0: 1967 returns in a moment from a place where history is only a rumor.
1: Life from the 60s. Fox rocks.
2: I'm Monica DeLuca. Oh, Cyndi Lauper has been inducted into the Rock and Roll Hall of Fame. The legendary singer also performed an emotional tribute with her song, True Colors. The Rock Hall also honored Outkast, Bad Company, Chubby Checker, Joe Cocker, Soundgarden, and more. 21 Pilots performed Seven Nation Army as a tribute to the White Stripes being inducted. Sound courtesy of Disney Plus. Salt-N-Pepa was also honored for musical influence and Carole K for musical excellence, among others. You can stream the ceremony on Disney Plus, while a primetime shortened version will air on ABC New Year's Day. That's Fox Rocks on Fox News.
3: No, Netflix is not adding an After Dark category, but so many people have been duped by the viral hoax that Netflix had to republish its policies about streaming adult content. It's just more proof that some folks will believe anything, like the rumor this week that Spotify is introducing a new feature that'll play music based on your financial situation. Would you let AI pick your baby's name? A lot of parents have been asking chatbots for help with one name that keeps popping up, and now Alara has suddenly become the baby name of the year, except AI didn't invent it. It found it on Reddit, where it's been talked about for years. Okay, so what were some of the worst new gadgets at this week's Consumer Electronics Show? There was a lollipop that plays music through your teeth when you bite down on it, or the internet-connected treadmill with a built-in AI coach that could yell at you to go faster, but also collects all your biometric data. But it was Samsung's new talking AI fridge that had most people scratching their heads. That's what's trending. I'm Christian Chase.

0: You're traveling through another decade. The year once again is 1967.
1: Yes, sir. I'm the real Don Steele with you. Gladys Knight and the Pips talking about rumors in 1967. Dude.

0: Commission, appointed in 1967 and headed by Governor Kerner of Illinois, surveyed 24 riots in 23 cities and described America as a racist society.
1: Our nation is moving toward two societies, one black, one white, separate and unequal.

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Here's Stevie.

1967. Well, Dodge is announcing their cars as White Hat Specials. Their dealers are the good guys. And they have a blonde doing their commercials wearing a big white hat. I understand she has brown eyes.

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2: Game 3 of the NBA Finals is tonight, 8:40 Eastern Time, as the Knicks, up 2-0, host San Antonio. The Knicks have won 13 straight. Their last loss was over a month and a half ago. Three WNBA games tonight. Game 4 of the Stanley Cup Final is Tuesday in Vegas. The LA Kings' new head coach will be Peter Laviolette. He was fired by the New York Rangers over a year ago. A judge in Texas gave Texas Tech quarterback Brendan Sorsby an injunction to play this season. He had been ineligible after gambling. Arizona Cardinals quarterback Jacoby Brissett reported for the start of mandatory minicamp. He wants a new contract. The Chiefs are signing defensive back Legarius Sneed. U.S. soccer opens its World Cup schedule in L.A. this Friday night on Fox TV. A World Cup referee from Somalia was denied entry to the U.S. over the weekend. And in baseball, it's scoreless. Mariners and Orioles in the third.
3: Metro News Sports. I'm Daniel Woods. The West Virginia State High School softball championships are complete with Morgantown and Winfield winning the titles in Class Quad A and Class Triple A. For the Mohegans, it's the first championship in program history in their first appearance in the state tournament. Head coach Lori Lipscomb says this is a long time coming.
4: It's an incredible feeling. They have worked so hard for this moment, and I couldn't be more proud of this team right here. They deserve every bit of this, so I'm happy, especially for these seniors.
5: State softball tournament.
4: Stepping up, we started this as a journey from fall ball, and we said we knew that we had a team that could take this. We had what it took, and they put it together this weekend.
3: Morgantown's Maddie Wiseman did not allow a run in the tournament, throwing four straight shutouts as the Mohegans beat their rivals from University 8-0 in the championship game. Winfield is a West Virginia State softball champion for the fourth year in a row, winning Class AAA by beating John Marshall 7-3 in eight innings. Head coach Steve Hensley says this is an indescribable moment.
6: I'm just carried away right now. I mean, I really am. I'm just to get here to this big one, this big game, and do this, you know, for these players over the last 4 years. It's amazing.
3: Winfield scored seven unanswered runs after falling behind 3-0 in the championship game. You can find all the details at WVMetroNews.com. 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The West Virginia University baseball team opens the NCAA Super Regionals today against Cal Poly, a noon first pitch with Chance and Cole on the mound. Head coach Steve Sabins says he's keeping his pitching options open for the three-game series.
7: Once you lose a game in a regional, it's basically single elimination. It's do or die. So it's literally just about winning that game. When you have a series to win, you can manage it a little bit differently.
3: 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At the sports desk, I'm Daniel Woods.
8: Your first alert forecast tonight into Tuesday morning, quite comfortable, upper 40s, low 50s, leading to a few more pop-ups possible, mainly to our east by the afternoon. I'm First Alert Meteorologist Dylan Godet.
0: 90.7 WFGH. You've just broken a radio time barrier. You're moving through a land of both shadow, substance, and time. The year once again is 1967. We've been waiting for you. Welcome back.
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10: 1967. Got the Buckinghams for you. Inhale, exhale.

Bobby Terrell on Live from the 60s, Your Precious Love. Well, we do have the results. The experts at the Food and Drug Administration have announced that they have studied the effects of smoking dried banana peels. And 3 months into their report, they have found no detectable quantities of non-hallucinogens. Now, this is a fact that most banana smokers have already discovered. So thanks for wasting more of our money on that discovery, guys.

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1: An 88-year-old Army veteran who's still working at a Meijer store in Michigan will finally be able to retire. His story went viral online after an influencer posted an interview with him.
2: I retired from General Motors and I went bankrupt and they took my pension away.
1: A GoFundMe was set up and it's raised $1.5 million in just 4 days. That's what's trending. I'm Jen Clark.

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0: I'm Michelle Pollino on Amazon Prime. Oh, what fun.
1: Where is Mom?
0: Michelle Pfeiffer stars as Claire Clouster, the glue that holds her chaotic, lovable family together every holiday season. But this year, her grown kids and distracted husband get swept up in their own seasonal dramas and leave their mom behind. So she sets out on an adventure of her own and rediscovers what the holidays mean when you're finally free. On Netflix, Jay Kelly. George Clooney is a fading movie star who hopes to reconnect with his youngest daughter before she leaves for Europe, but she'd rather spend time with friends. This leads him to embark on a journey of self-discovery, confronting both past and present. Adam Sandler co-stars. In theaters, Five Nights at Freddy's 2. 1 year has passed, the stories about what transpired at Freddy Fazbear's Pizza have been twisted into a campy local legend, inspiring the town's first ever Fozfest. But events transpire that unleash a long-forgotten horror. That's Fox on Film on Fox News.
2: What did you search for online this year, or have you already cleared your history? Google released its annual Year in Search list, and K-pop Demon Hunters was at the top in the U.S. Labubu government shutdown and tariffs were also in the top 10. Pedro Pascal was one of the most searched actors globally, and the biggest viral dish was the hot honey cottage cheese sweet potato beef bowl. Gross. That's what's trending. I'm Jen Clark.
3: WFTA.
4: News. I'm John Saucier. On Friday, the Senate passed a bill to fund ICE and Customs Border Protection for 3 years, allowing it to move to the House for a vote sometime this week. Senate Majority Leader John Thune had reaction today.
5: Democrats voted to defund the agents who stand guard on our nation's borders and help prevent dangerous individuals from entering our country.
4: Democrats have opposed funding unless reforms are made. Tonight's Game 3 of the NBA Finals between the New York Knicks and the San Antonio Spurs. Security's tight because President Trump is going to be in the House at Madison Square Garden. House Minority Leader Hakeem Jeffries questions if the president is even a Knicks fan.
6: He's just injecting himself into the NBA Finals because he always has to bring the MAGA circus into town.
4: Well, President Trump, a native of Queens, says he's been a fan of the Knicks for a long time. New York Mayor Zoran Mamdani also expected to attend tonight. 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
7: West Virginia Metro News. I'm Chris Lawrence. Some confusion at the PSC hearing on the Mid-Atlantic Resiliency Link in Kaiser. About 50 folks showed up at Potomac State College. They learned that if they had signed up to be an intervener, they would not be allowed to speak in the public hearing. Their time would come at an evidentiary hearing in Charleston later this year. Tony Campbell, president of the opposition group Wadi, said that was frustrating.
8: Yeah, I'll be honest with you. I really don't understand why they folks can't just stand up for 3 minutes and provide their comments. This seems overly bureaucratic.
7: Tritipo spoke last night, deciding to change her status from intervener to protester.
9: Our land is being directly affected, and I just felt

0: like the things that we wanted to convey needed to be said today. And I just felt like the good Lord was putting it on my heart that I needed to talk.
1: A coal miner recovering from injuries suffered in a workplace accident Thursday. Marshall County emergency officials say the worker was hit by a falling rock at the Marshall County mine and was transported to Wheeling Hospital. State Auditor Mark Hunt defending his office's $5,000 contract to employ State Senator Jay Taylor for a few weeks. He said Taylor offered skills they needed.
2: I think he was the only person at the moment because we were in a real bind. Jay has both a MBA and a degree in computer technology. Technology engineering, I believe, was the cycle.
1: Long-term contract, he would have to resign from the Senate, and Taylor wasn't willing to do that. You're listening to Metro News, the voice of West Virginia. There are three new community and technical college presidents in West Virginia. CTC Council approved their appointment on Thursday. Current West Virginia Higher Ed Policy Commission Vice Chancellor Dr. Chris Treadway is now the new president at Bridge Valley Community and Technical College. Dr. Michael Wade will become the full-time president at Pierpont Community and Technical College. He's been the interim president since March of 2025. And West Virginia Northern Community College will see its new president take office in mid-August. He's Andrew Linger and comes from St. Louis Community College in Missouri. From the Metro News Anchor Desk, I'm Chris Lawrence.
3: Your First Alert forecast tonight into Tuesday morning, quite comfortable, upper 40s, low 50s, leading to a few more pop-ups possible, mainly to our east by the afternoon. I'm First Alert Meteorologist Dylan Godet.
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5: A biking community in New York rallying behind a teenager for an important cause makes today's Dean's List. Darnell Myers saw a news story about Tyler Roche Tilden, an autistic boy who was bullied by kids on bikes in his own community. He immediately wanted to help, so he used his large social media following to put together a bike ride just for Tyler. Word spread through the area, and over 100 teens, including the Massapequa High School varsity football team, all rode their bikes to Tyler's house to support him and raise awareness about how toxic bullying can be. Not only that, but Tyler was also given a brand new red bike donated by a local business. They lifted Tyler onto the bike, and he was overwhelmed with joy as everyone cheered. Tyler's mom, Gina, says she burst into tears when she saw the neighbors rallying around her son. He then led the group down his block to all ride together on the bike path near his house. Janice Dean, Fox News.
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1: Things go better with Coca-Cola. Things go better with Coke. Or wouldn't you really rather have a Buick? A Buick? A Buick?
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0: One will return in a moment.
1: I'm Tanya J. Powers. Foo Fighters founder Dave Grohl and his wife Jordan Blum made their first red carpet appearance together at a formal event since it was revealed that he fathered a child outside their 21-year marriage. They attended a gala in Los Angeles. Last year, Grohl revealed in a post on Instagram that he had welcomed a fourth child with a woman who was not his wife. Limp Bizkit bass player Sam Rivers has died, according to social media posts by his bandmates. They did not say where the 48-year-old Rivers died or how, calling him, quote, the soul in the sound. Rivers left the band in 2015, but reunited with them 3 years later. Limp Bizkit is set to begin a tour of Central and South America. And Rush is expanding its 50th anniversary tour of North America. 17 new dates have been added in cities including Philadelphia, Detroit, and Boston. All of the previously announced dates were sold out, and pre-sales for the added ones start. That's Fox Rocks on Fox News.
2: No, Netflix is not adding an After Dark category, but so many people have been duped by the viral hoax that Netflix had to republish its policies about streaming adult content. It's just more proof that some folks will believe anything, like the rumor this week that Spotify is introducing a new feature that'll play music based on your financial situation. Would you let AI pick your baby's name? A lot of parents have been asking chatbots for help with one name that keeps popping up, and now Alara has suddenly become the baby name of the year, except AI didn't invent it. It found it on Reddit, where it's been talked about for years. Okay, so what were some of the worst new gadgets at this week's Consumer Electronics Show? There was a lollipop that plays music through your teeth when you bite down on it, or the internet-connected treadmill with a built-in AI coach that can yell at you to go faster, but also collects all your biometric data. But it was Samsung's new talking AI fridge that had most people scratching their heads. That's what's trending. I'm Christian Chase.

0: traveling through time. You're moving through another decade called the 1960s. And now, submitted for your approval, the year 1961.
1: Shepard went downrange from Cape Canaveral in a suborbital flight. Lapse time, 15 minutes. In July, Gus Grissom went downrange for 16 minutes and almost drowned when his Mercury capsule flooded and sank.

61. Well, rumor has it that this is going to be the year that the FCC, the Federal Communications Commission, gives its okay to FM stereo. Won't that be nice to have something going on in both speakers? We have some new acts this year. Glenn Campbell, Aretha Franklin, Paul Revere and the Raiders, Tony Orlando, the Spinners, Gladys Knight, and get this, the Pips. Also, the Beach Boys and the Letterman. They're all getting together in 1961. Rumor has it that RCA Records is getting ready to honor Elvis Presley with a plaque for selling more than $76 million worth of records in just 5 years. Ricky Nelson is considering dropping the Y from his first name. And Bob Dylan just played Carnegie Hall to 53 people. There's a new rock and roll epidemic sweeping the nation. And a man named Bobby Lewis just came down with the first case.

0: 1961 will return in a moment from a place where history is only a rumor.
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3: Coming up shortly in New York, the Knicks host Game 3 of the NBA Finals, up 2-0 against the Spurs. The Knicks have won 13 straight. Their last loss was over a month and a half ago. The Atlanta Hawks gave coach Quinn Snyder a multi-year contract extension. The Raptors gave general manager Bobby Webster an extension, and he's now executive VP as well. Game 4 of the NHL Stanley Cup Final is Tuesday in Vegas. The LA Kings' new head coach will be Peter Laviolette. A judge in Texas gave Texas Tech quarterback Brendan Sorsby an injunction to play this season. He had been ineligible after gambling. The NCAA has appealed already. Georgia, for one, has instructed its coaches not to schedule Texas Tech in any sport now. Nebraska, the same. Arizona Cardinals quarterback Jacoby Brissett reported for the start of mandatory minicamp. He wants a new contract. He had skipped voluntary workouts earlier.
4: Metro News Sports. I'm Daniel Woods. WVU is hosting an NCAA Super Regional for the first time in program history. It's coming to Morgantown today as West Virginia and Cal Poly battle for the right to advance to the College World Series. First pitch in Game 1 between the Mountaineers and the Mustangs will be thrown by WVU's Chanson Cole, with head coach Steve Sabins giving the ball to the All-Big 12 right-hander and then keeping his options open after that.
5: It's a little bit different when you're playing a three-game set versus once you lose a game in a regional, it's basically single elimination. It's do or die. And so it's literally just about winning that game. When you have a series to win, you can manage it a little bit differently. Not necessarily that has to be beneficial, but you can look at it a little bit different way.
4: Game 1 between West Virginia and Cal Poly is today at noon. One of Cole's rotation mates, Max Yale, is a finalist for the College Baseball Foundation's National Pitcher of the Year Award, one of five players up for that award after being named the Big 12 Conference Pitcher of the Year at the end of the regular season. A history-making West Virginia State High School softball tournament is complete, with Morgantown and Winfield winning the titles in Class Quad A and Class Triple A, respectively. For Morgantown, it's the first softball state championship in school history in the program's first-ever state tournament appearance. The Mohegans completed a 4-0 run in the tournament by beating their rivals from University 8-0.
6: Morgantown, one out away. The pitch, a bouncer to second. Grace Robinson throws out Casino. Morgantown High does it. They come to the state tournament for the first time ever, and they sweep through the Quad A bracket. The Mohegans beat their rivals. The conquest for the state championship comes here at South Charleston. The final score, Morgantown 8 and University nothing.
4: Morgantown's Maddie Wiseman threw every inning for Morgantown in the tournament and did not allow a run. Four straight shutouts on the way to a Mohegan State Championship. Winfield is a state champion for the fourth consecutive year, winning 7-3 against John Marshall in eight innings. The Generals fell behind 3-0, but scored seven unanswered runs to continue their streak of state titles. And head coach Steve Hensley says it's a surreal feeling to win the fourth one in a row.
7: I'm just carried away right now. I mean, I really am. I'm just to get here to this big one, this big game, and do this, you know, for these players over the last 4 years. It's amazing.
4: Find full recaps for both championship games at WVMetroNews.com. The West Virginia women's basketball team is back to work, with off-season practices underway this week, and one of head coach Mark Kellogg's new faces is getting a chance to play on the national stage. Freshman Shantae Murray is headed to Mexico as part of Team Canada to play in the U18 AmeriCup Championships that begin on Tuesday. Murray signed with WVU as a four-star recruit this offseason. And the NBA Finals continue this weekend, with former WVU standout Deuce McBride and the New York Knicks ahead of the San Antonio Spurs 1-0 in that series. Game 2 is headed back to San Antonio.
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8: Your First Alert forecast tonight into Tuesday morning, quite comfortable, upper 40s, low 50s, leading to a few more pop-ups possible, mainly to our east by the afternoon. I'm First Alert meteorologist Dylan Godet.

0: live from the 60s, I'm the real Don Steele, and standing by me is Benny King.
1: Now, when I wrote the song, I wrote it originally to give to the Drifters again. Although I wasn't in the group, I said, well, what a beautiful song. I called the guys up, I got with Charlie Thomas, we went over to Lover Patterson's house, we rehearsed the song, only because he looked up at me and said, we don't need any more material. Did Benny King get a chance to record Stand By Me? When the

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2: I'm Michelle Pollino on Amazon Prime. Oh, what fun.
3: Where is Mom?
2: Michelle Pfeiffer stars as Claire Clouster, the glue that holds her chaotic, lovable family together every holiday season. But this year, her grown kids and distracted husband get swept up in their own seasonal dramas and leave their mom behind. So she sets out on an adventure of her own and rediscovers what the holidays mean when you're finally free. On Netflix, Jay Kelly. George Clooney is a fading movie star who hopes to reconnect with his youngest daughter before she leaves for Europe, but she'd rather spend time with friends. This leads him to embark on a journey of self-discovery, confronting both past and present. Adam Sandler co-stars. In theaters, Five Nights at Freddy's 2. 1 year has passed, the stories about what transpired at Freddy Fazbear's Pizza have been twisted into a campy local legend, inspiring the town's first ever Fozfest. But events transpire that unleash a long-forgotten horror. That's Fox on Film on Fox News.
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4: If we go get ourselves involved in a Korean War in Indochina, and all our reserves begin flowing that way, or get ourselves involved in a thing we can't finish in Cuba, because the guerrilla war may go on forever, then we will weaken ourselves for what is really the issue.

0: 1961 and you're traveling through time, your next stop will be 1969.
1: Greetings, I'm Elwood. Susan Tedeschi and husband Derek Trucks have both had distinguished, successful solo careers. Now they have officially joined forces in the music world. How is that working out for them?
2: You know, it's still a new project, so we're not sick of being
3: asked. Sick of it. A lot of people are just figuring it out now. They're like, you're married? We're like, yeah, we have two kids. You have kids? You know, that's a new thing.
1: The dynamics of the Tedeschi Trucks Band after these words. Husband and wife musicians Susan Tedeschi and Derek Trucks decided to combine forces and create an 11-piece musical juggernaut, the Tedeschi Trucks Band. How do you control a beast like that?
2: It does alternate. I mean, I kind of think of it as Susan's the star of the show and I'm the MD, the music director. it shifts at all times. I mean, but with that many people on stage,
3: I put him in charge.
2: Yeah, there's got to be a quarterback.
3: He's a good MD. He's a good quarterback, too. He just knows how to handle everybody and how to be on the same playing field at all times with everybody. Down to earth, very nice and clear. Unlike me, I'm a girl and I get talking in circles.

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1: What did you search for online this year, or have you already cleared your history? Google released its annual Year in Search list, and K-pop Demon Hunters was at the top in the U.S. Labubu government shutdown and tariffs were also in the top 10. Pedro Pascal was one of the most searched actors globally, and the biggest viral dish was the hot honey cottage cheese sweet potato beef bowl. Gross. That's what's trending. I'm Jen Clark.
2: Fort Gay,
3: Fallsburg,
2: Louisa,
3: Lavalette,
2: Webbville,
3: Westmoreland,
2: Crum,
3: Chapman,
2: Cerrito,
3: Canova,
2: Lomansville,
3: Blaine,
2: Wayne.
4: 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We're WFGH Fort Gay and a whole lot more.
5: News. I'm Tom Graham. President Trump wants the Senate to confirm his acting attorney general to the cabinet on a permanent basis.
6: The White House has officially sent the Senate the nomination of Todd Blanche to be attorney general. Blanche has been the acting AG since early April following the resignation of former attorney general Pam Bondi.
5: Fox's Jared Halperin there. After just one day, the defense team for Carmelo Anthony is arrested in his murder trial in Texas. He's accused of killing another high school student, Austin Metcalf.
7: The defense argued that Anthony acted in self-defense and out of fear after Metcalf pushed him first. One of the defense witnesses today was a school police officer. He testified that knives under 5 inches are legal to carry here in Texas.
5: Fox's Brooke Taylor, the case does have racial implications. Anthony is black, Metcalf is white. 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
8: West Virginia Metro News. I'm Chris Lawrence. President Donald Trump unveils a plan to spend $700 million federal dollars across the country to upgrade and improve the coal-based power infrastructure.
9: Coal's a great business, really a big business, and it's real power. It's in terms of power, there's really nothing like it.
8: The plan will upgrade coal-fired power plants in 10 states and includes construction of a new coal-fired power plant in West Virginia, the first in more than a decade. Chris Hamilton, president of the West Virginia Coal Association, called it the most significant announcement in a half century.
10: When Jimmy Carter was president and Congress ordered that coal be a major feedstock for electric generation in this country. So that's almost 50 years to the date. And, you know, that's how significant the news of today, building a new coal-fired power plant in the state of West Virginia is.
8: Reports indicate the new plant will be built in the Mount Storm area. There was frustration as the PSC held its first public hearing on the Mid-Atlantic Resiliency Link Thursday night in Kaiser. Ahead of the meeting, those who had signed up as interveners in the case learned they would not be allowed to speak.
11: An intervener is an actual party that can participate at the evidentiary hearing in Charleston, cross-examine witnesses, put on their own testimony. A protestant is just somebody who wants to give their opinion.
8: That's PSC Chair Charlotte Lane. You're listening to Metro News, the voice of West Virginia. Monongahela County authorities have released no further information about an incident that occurred in the parking lot.

0: out of the CVS store in Morgantown. Deputies were called to that scene on Thursday morning where a person wanted on an outstanding warrant was observed. When they tried to identify that person, shots were fired, and now that person is dead. Investigators spent much of the day on Thursday processing the scene, but again, so far have released no further information about the incident. From the Metro News Anchor Desk, I'm Chris Lawrence.
1: Your First Alert forecast tonight into Tuesday morning, quite comfortable, upper 40s, low 50s, leading to a few more pop-ups possible, mainly to our east by the afternoon. I'm First Alert meteorologist Dylan Godet.
2: I'm Wild Young, and this is the TMZ Minute. Ryan Reynolds joked about his and Blake Lively's legal battle with Justin Baldoni during SNL 50, playfully responding to a question of how are you with, great, why, what have you heard? Blake has, of course, accused Baldoni of harassment while he's suing them for defamation. And the high-profile feud shows no signs of slowing down. Aubrey Plaza made her first public appearance since her husband, Jeff Baena, died by suicide in January. She introduced Miley Cyrus and Brittany Howard's performance during SNL 50 on Sunday. Plaza previously skipped the Golden Globes after Baena's passing, asking for privacy during the difficult time. Actor Kim Se-Run's cause of death has been revealed as suicide, according to police. A friend discovered the Netflix star at home with no suicide note left behind. She was only 24 years old. I'm Wild Young, and that was the TMZ Minute.
3: W-F-G-H.
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5: Welcome back to the year 1968. Gasoline is selling for 27 cents a gallon. Dragnet is on television. Bill Medley is playing live at the Coconut Grove. And the American Breed is on the radio. You are-

Let's take a little time out now to watch the television. Are you ready? Oh, boy. One of my favorite shows. Yeah, in this one, little Joe gets in trouble with a girl. Ha-ha! Here's another good one. I can't understand why this guy always talks into his shoe. A little strange. The real Don Steele. Shotgun. Shoot him down. Tommy James. Do it!

0: rubber department.
1: The year is 1968, and you are here. Well, this is a close one. Richard Nixon has barely beat Hubert Humphrey for president, winning 43.4% to Humphrey's 43%. Alabama's governor, George Wallace, has received the balance, carrying 5 southern states and 45 electoral votes. Nixon is elected, but by only 27% of the eligible voters. More than 40% of the eligible voters have stayed away from the polls in this year of 1968, the highest absentee rate in 12 years. Those voters were doing other things, like watching Bewitched, That Girl, Dragnet, and Peyton Place on television. Just got the word that the Jimi Hendrix Experience will be performing at Garfield High School in Seattle. That's coming up next week. It happens to be the high school that Jimi dropped out of. On the rock scene, Janis Joplin has announced that she will leave Big Brother and the Holding Company to pursue her solo career. She was quoted recently as saying, "I don't drink anything on the rocks. Cold is bad for my throat." Of course, screaming isn't, huh, Janis? Here's another lady with a lot of soul on the radio, Aretha Franklin.

0: 1968 returns in a moment from a place where history is only a rumor.
1: Welcome to American Biker Minute. Three nearby apartment complexes have a big old red stop sign, apparently unseen by every other driver. Are stop signs that difficult to read? Today on American Biker Minute, Jeff Ryan for American Biker Minute. The big red sign says STOP. In Mexico, it says ALTO. Why American stop signs are so hard to read is tough to say. Maybe ALTO would work better. Three rent-a-room complexes between ABM and the grocery store all have stop signs, which about every other cager observes. As huge red octagonal American stop signs seem to be hard to read and understand, maybe the sign should say something like, hey, then ask you to slow down. Stop signs, difficult to read? American Biker Minute, your passport to the open road on two wheels.
2: No, Netflix is not adding an After Dark category, but so many people have been duped by the viral hoax that Netflix had to republish its policies about streaming adult content. It's just more proof that some folks will believe anything, like the rumor this week that Spotify is introducing a new feature that'll play music based on your financial situation. Would you let AI pick your baby's name? A lot of parents have been asking chatbots for help with one name that keeps popping up, and now Alara has suddenly become the baby name of the year. Except AI didn't invent it. It found it on Reddit, where it's been talked about for years. Okay, so what were some of the worst new gadgets at this week's Consumer Electronics Show? There was a lollipop that plays music through your teeth when you bite down on it, or the internet-connected treadmill with a built-in AI coach that can yell at you to go faster, but also collects all your biometric data. But it was Samsung's new talking AI fridge that had most people scratching their heads. That's what's trending. I'm Christian Chase.

or not, we live in times of danger and uncertainty. That is the way he lived. That is what he leaves us. My brother need not be idealized or enlarged in death beyond what he was in life. To be remembered simply as a good and decent man who saw wrong and tried to right it, saw suffering and tried to heal it, saw war and tried to stop it. Those of us who loved him and who take him to his rest today pray that what he was to us, what he wished for others, will someday come to pass for all the world. As he said many times in many parts of this nation, those he touched and who sought to touch him, some men see things as they are and say, why? I dream things that never were and say, why not?

0: 1968. We'll continue in a moment.
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4: A great first quarter for the visiting San Antonio Spurs, who lead at New York 33-22 at the end of one. This is Game 3 of the NBA Finals. Spurs had dropped the first two at home against a Knicks team that has now won 13 straight this postseason. But tonight, in front of the sold-out crowd, paying big bucks for their tickets for this one, 61% shooting for San Antonio in the first period. To hockey, the LA Kings' new head coach will be Peter Laviolette. Edmonton is closing in on Mike Babcock as coach. A judge in Texas gave Texas Tech quarterback Brendan Sorsby an injunction to play this season. The NCAA has appealed. To Major League Baseball on FS1, top of the eighth at Cleveland, Guardians ahead of the Yankees 5-4. Rays lead the Red Sox 2-1 in the bottom of the eighth. The Mariners lead 6-3 in the ninth at Baltimore. Phillies up 5-2 at Toronto in the eighth.
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6: The first ever Morgantown Super Regional in the NCAA baseball tournament is here. The West Virginia Mountaineers and the Cal Poly Mustangs play for a spot in the College World Series beginning today. The NCAA Super Regional is getting started in Morgantown at noon. First pitch of Game 1 as WVU sends Chanson Cole to the mound. Cole started Game 1 of the Morgantown Regional against Binghamton, and head coach Steve Sabins is sticking with the method.
7: Chanson Cole is going to start Game 1 for us, and then after that it will be TBD. I think the situation, win, lose, draw, how many innings, who you need to use in order to win the game is important.
6: Admission to the Morgantown Super Regional is one of the hottest tickets, not just in West Virginia, but in the country. As Kendrick Family Ballpark is expected to be rocking this weekend, WVU infielder Matt Einisch says these are the moments he was dreaming of when he transferred to WVU from Ohio University.
8: Yeah, it's exactly what I envisioned. I mean, ever since I played here last year when I was on OU, it's all I've dreamed of, and it's surreal that I'm being able to live it out now. Even the other day on the off day, I was thinking about it, and it was just like, it's the middle of June, we're still playing, and that's awesome.
6: As far as what happens between the lines, Saban says his team is staying focused on approaching the game just one pitch at a time.
7: I think it can turn into a pretty quick boxing match depending on how the game's going. But I think just going into the game, trying to win the first pitch, be competitive, make plays. I think the goal is just take a deep breath, go play clean baseball.
6: WVU and Cal Poly open up the Morgantown Super Regional today at noon, 12 o'clock first pitch. From Kendrick Family Ballpark in Morgantown, Game 2 on Saturday, also set for a noon first pitch. The third game, if needed, on Sunday, does not have a start time announced. With the Golden Blue Report, I'm Daniel Woods.
9: Your first alert forecast tonight into Tuesday morning, quite comfortable, upper 40s, low 50s, leading to a few more pop-ups possible, mainly to our east by the afternoon. I'm First Alert Meteorologist Dylan Godet.
0: You're traveling through another decade. The year once again is 1968.
10: It's 1968, and you know we play the Doors on this program. There is a radio station somewhere in Oklahoma, which we will not mention, that has stopped playing all Doors records after Jim Morrison reportedly showed his vital parts on stage the other night. No big

0: 1968 returns in a moment.
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1: 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This week, Quentin called Paul weak sauce on a podcast. Now the Batman director Matt Reeves coming to bat for Paul on X, calling him an incredible actor and an incredible person.
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1: And if you've got $100,000 lying around, well, we've got a story for you. That's the expected cost at a British auction for the writing desk of J.R.R. Tolkien, the legendary author of the Lord of the Rings books, the very desk where much of those works were conceived. For CBS Entertainment, I'm Matt Wolf.
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0: You've just broken a radio time barrier. You're moving through a land of both shadow, substance, and time. The year, once again, is 1968, and we've been waiting for you. Welcome back.
5: But it really doesn't matter with me now, because I've been to the mountaintop. 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Like

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Live from the 60s, I'm the real Don Steele, and this trip is not over. 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
1: 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That's what's trending. I'm Jen Clark.

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3: 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This week, Quentin called Paul weak sauce on a podcast. Now the Batman director Matt Reeves coming to bat for Paul on X, calling him an incredible actor and an incredible person.
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3: And if you've got $100,000 lying around, well, we've got a story for you. That's the expected cost at a British auction for the writing desk of J.R.R. Tolkien, the legendary author of the Lord of the Rings books, the very desk where much of those works were conceived. For CBS Entertainment, I'm Matt Wolf.
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7: I'm Michelle Pulino on Amazon Prime. 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
7: Michelle Pfeiffer.

0: Clooney is a fading movie star who hopes to reconnect with his youngest daughter before she leaves for Europe, but she'd rather spend time with friends. This leads him to embark on a journey of self-discovery, confronting both past and present. Adam Sandler co-stars. In theaters, Five Nights at Freddy's 2. 1 year has passed, the stories about what transpired at Freddy Fazbear's Pizza have been twisted into a campy local legend, inspiring the town's first ever Fozfest. But events transpire that unleash a long-forgotten horror. That's Fox on Film on Fox News.
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2: News. I'm Tom Graham. President Trump wants the Senate to confirm his acting attorney general to the cabinet on a permanent basis.
3: The White House has officially sent the Senate the nomination of Todd Blanche to be attorney general. Blanche has been the acting AG since early April, following the resignation of former attorney general Pam Bondi.
2: Fox's Jared Halperin there. After just 1 day, the defense team for Carmelo Anthony is arrested in his murder trial in Texas. He's accused of killing another high school student, Austin Metcalf.
4: The defense argued that Anthony acted in self-defense and out of fear after Metcalf pushed him first. One of the defense witnesses today was a school police officer. He testified that knives under 5 inches are legal to carry here in Texas.
2: Fox's Brooke Taylor, the case does have racial implications. Anthony is black. Metcalf is white. 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
5: West Virginia Metro News, I'm Chris Lawrence. The West Virginia coal industry has a little more spring in its step today, bolstered by the White House announcement of $700 million to upgrade coal-fired facilities around the country. Much of that funding coming to West Virginia. Chris Hamilton, president of the West Virginia Coal Association, said it's quite a contrast to previous administrations.
6: You know, our plants around the state, like a lot of plants around the country, we're sort of in a state of flux. And there's questions surrounding whether they were being maintained for the long haul or not. They were actually being encouraged to, you know, they shut down prematurely.
5: Appalachian Power will get a portion of that funding to upgrade a facility in the northern panhandle. Appalachian Power's Debbie Pinnell.
7: We will receive $51 million. What we are planning on using that for is building a new cooling tower for the Mitchell plant.
5: Appalachian Power had already applied to the PSC for the permit to build that tower that's expected to have a total cost of $191 million. You're listening to Metro News, the voice of West Virginia. There are three new community and technical college presidents in the state. CTC Council approved the appointment of those three during its Thursday meeting. Current West Virginia Higher Ed Policy Commission Vice Chancellor Dr. Chris Treadway will be the new president at Bridge Valley Community and Technical College. Dr. Michael Wade becomes full-time president at Pierpont Community and Technical College. He's been the interim. And West Virginia Northern Community College will see a new president take office mid-August. Andrew Linger coming to West Virginia from St. Louis Community College in Missouri. From the Metro News Anchor Desk, I'm Chris Lawrence.
8: Your First Alert forecast tonight into Tuesday morning, quite comfortable, upper 40s, low 50s, leading to a few more pop-ups possible, mainly to our east by the afternoon. I'm First Alert Meteorologist Dylan Godet.
9: Welcome to American Biker Minute. You're a biker if your other suit is a rain suit. Five more today on American Biker Minute. Jeff Ryan for American Biker Minute. And this edition of You're a Biker If. 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And finally, you're a biker if your phone screensaver is a picture of your motorcycle. 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
11: You got Wolf Man Jack's radio show. More fun than watching Deborah Harry lick an ice cream cone. Yeah!

0: lovely Lauren Legs is here, and you're not going to believe this, but she's interviewing Darth Vader of Star Wars.
1: Half right, Wolf. You see, the man who portrays Darth Vader on the screen is David Prowse, but the voice is that of James Earl Jones.
0: So what happened? Prowse sat there and James Earl Jones talked for him, right? Is that what happened?
1: Yeah, not exactly. I talked with David Prowse.
0: Yeah, but who are we going to listen to? James Earl Jones or David Prowse?
1: David Prowse!
0: Oh, okay. Listen, you got that straight now, Laura? Huh? Is it straight in your mind now, dear?
1: But who cares? Anyway, we talked about why he took the role of the villain in Star Wars.
2: You always remember the villain rather than the good guy. And of course, it's turned out right.
3: Were you surprised by the phenomenal success of Star Wars and the notoriety of Darth Vader?
2: Oh, yeah, completely, completely taken aback.
3: The result is a lot of fun. How do you feel about seeing the movie? Do you think it's fun to watch?
2: It's brought back escapism to the cinema all over again. I mean, I think George has done a wonderful job. I think the movie is absolutely fantastic. I really do. I've enjoyed it. I've been to see it 8 times. But to me, it's, I was brought up on sort of Basil Rathbone and Errol Flynn and sort of Roy Rogers and sort of cowboys and Indians, you know, and in those days, you know, there was no doubting as to who the villain was and who the goodie was. I mean, in cowboy films, the baddie always wore the black hat and the goodie always wore the white hat, and you always knew that Errol Flynn was the goodie and Basil Rathbone was always the villain, and this is it all over again, but put in a space setting and done much more expensively, of course.
3: Right.
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6: 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Jeff Ryan for American Biker Minute. Never sell the bike. Never know when you're going to need your motorcycle.
7: We have a daughter that she got to where we had to put her on the back and strap her on and she would fall asleep. So we sold the bikes and got a camper and boots. Then we got back into the bike. So then we sold everything, all the camper and everything again. You don't have enough time to do the boating and the biking at the same time. So we're back into the biking. We missed it, and I guess with our daughter being young, so we waited until she got older, and then she rides too. She has 2 bikes, so we all ride.
6: American Bike Minute, your passport to the open road on 2 wheels.
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6: Wolfman Jack.
0: Well, I tell you, I think old Wolfwoman's going a little off the wrong end these days. Really, you know how she keeps calling up the Weather Bureau on the phone and making like it's a big secret and everything. Yeah, she just keeps telling them that the coast is clear. Hey, it's been cloudy for the last week, you know.

this every time I play that. I think about Wolf Woman too, you know. Wolf Woman and I were just invited to one of their big Hollywood nudist parties. But I'm having a hard time trying to get her to go. I mean, it's not that she

0: guys? Who are you guys, huh?
1: FBI, Mr. Jack. We're here on a mission.
0: What do you mean a mission? I'm doing a show here.
2: We know, but this is national security stuff.
1: Just get on with what you're doing. We'll handle this.
0: Handle what? What's going to happen?
1: I'm sorry, Mr. Jack. This is top secret.
2: Don't worry, Mr. Jack. Just routine stuff. We'll protect you.
0: Protect me from what? From what?
1: Well, it looks like we got him nervous, C-102.
2: Can't blame C-201. Danger is danger.
0: Danger! Hey, let me in on this, will you please?
1: Listen here, Mr. Jack. Just get on with the show. We'll protect you with our lives.
2: Even better, with yours.
1: Yes.
0: Huh?

0: like to take this time out to do some lines that were not finished in time for today's shows. You got them, Mark?
1: Right here, man.
0: Okay, here goes. This is Wolf. Hey, you know what? Well, and finally, I'd like to add... Okay. Oh, telephone. Where am I? Hello, who's this on the Wolfman telephone?
2: Hi, this is Billy Preston. I just want to say hello to all of my good friends. As much as you all love that good time music, then I know you'll be right here for the rock and roll of the Wolfman Jack show. He told me to tell you, he just can't do it without you. So come on, y'all. Wolfman
3: Jack. I'm Jonathan McKee, and you're listening to Plugged In. A new Girl Scout study says something sobering. 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That fear increases as they get older, but here's the hopeful part. 85% of girls say they look up to role models for what they do, not how they look. So let's connect the dots. Today, many kids are learning from screens instead of real life. 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Mom and dad, this is where you come in. 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I'm Jonathan McKee, author of Parenting Generation Screen, with Plugged In by Focus on the Family.
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5: Where is Mom?
4: Michelle Pfeiffer stars as Claire Clouster, the glue that holds her chaotic, lovable family together every holiday season. But this year, her grown kids and distracted husband get swept up in their own seasonal dramas and leave their mom behind. So she sets out on an adventure of her own and rediscovers what the holidays mean when you're finally free. On Netflix, Jay Kelly. George Clooney is a fading movie star who hopes to reconnect with his youngest daughter before she leaves for Europe, but she'd rather spend time with friends. This leads him to embark on a journey of self-discovery, confronting both past and present. Adam Sandler co-stars. In theaters, Five Nights at Freddy's 2. 1 year has passed, the stories about what transpired at Freddy Fazbear's Pizza have been twisted into a campy local legend, inspiring the town's first ever Fozfest. But events transpire that unleash a long-forgotten horror. That's Fox on Film on Fox News.
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7: They're early in the third quarter at Game 3 of the NBA Finals in New York. The Knicks are leading 68-65 over San Antonio. The Spurs were up 12 in the first half. The Knicks outscored them by 18 in the second quarter, 42-24. That included a 14-3 Knicks run to end the first half. New York already up 2-0 in the best-of-seven series, and New York will host Game 4 on Wednesday. Leading scorer for the Spurs, Stephon Castle with 18. Top scorer for the Knicks so far, OG Anunoby with 19. The Atlanta Hawks gave coach Quinn Snyder a multi-year contract extension. In the WNBA, wins for New York and Indiana. The Fever won at Washington 78-76. Caitlin Clark, the game-winning three-pointer. A judge in Texas gave Texas Tech quarterback Brendan Sorsby an injunction to play this season. He had been ineligible after breaking the gambling rules.
8: Metro News Sports. I'm Daniel Woods. The West Virginia State High School softball championships are complete with Morgantown and Winfield winning the titles in Class Quad A and Class AAA. For the Mohegans, it's the first championship in program history in their first appearance in the state tournament. Head coach Lori Lipscomb says this is a long time coming.
9: It's an incredible feeling. They have worked so hard for this moment, and I couldn't be more proud of this team right here. They deserve every bit of this. So I'm happy, especially for these seniors.
10: Softball tournament.
9: Stepping up, we started this as a journey from fall ball. And we said, we knew that we had a team that could take this. We had what it took, and they put it together this weekend.
8: Morgantown's Maddie Wiseman did not allow a run in the tournament, throwing four straight shutouts as the Mohegans beat their rivals from University 8-0 in the championship game. Winfield is a West Virginia State softball champion for the fourth year in a row, winning Class AAA by beating John Marshall 7-3 in eight innings. Head coach Steve Hensley says this is an indescribable moment.
1: I'm just carried away right now. I mean, I really am. I'm just to get here to this big one, this big game, and do this, you know, for these players over the last 4 years. It's amazing.
8: Winfield scored 7 unanswered runs after falling behind 3-0 in the championship game. You can find all the details at WVMetroNews.com. 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The West Virginia University baseball team opens the NCAA Super Regionals today against Cal Poly. A noon first pitch with Chancen Cole on the mound. Head coach Steve Sabins says he's keeping his pitching options open for the 3-game series.
5: Once you lose a game in a regional, it's basically single elimination. 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So it's literally just about winning that game. When you have a series to win, you can manage it a little bit differently.
8: 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At the sports desk, I'm Daniel Woods.
10: Your First Alert forecast tonight into Tuesday morning, quite comfortable, upper 40s, low 50s, leading to a few more pop-ups possible, mainly to our east by the afternoon. I'm First Alert meteorologist Dylan Godet.

little about the director of today's show. He went into directing after a religious experience involving a sandbox and a Belgian waffle. Now, soon after, he developed the world's first eatable sand. When he marketed it on the program he directed, he called Taste the Waste. That was a program he had. He certainly lives good, and he lives in Dade County with his grandmother and 50 pounds of prunes. So we want to tell you, he's a lovely guy.

called Goodbye Girl, and that's David Gates. We got Wolfman Jack, born a Capricorn, but still trying to figure out what the hell's rising.

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4: Oh, yeah.
3: Have you showed it off, like, in real life anywhere? Do you have a fun story of being somewhere random and you're like, oh, look?
4: Isla and I were walking through this park in Budapest where we shot the newest movie, and from a distance, we see this kid trying to throw cards, but he was very bad at it. And so I went up to him and he had no idea who I was, and I taught him how to throw cards, and by the time I walked away, he was whipping those across the park.
3: Ariana and Justice, you got to work with the team at the Magic Castle.
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dedicate this next record just to you. Nobody else. 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Well, that's all right, too. I want y'all to get down with the Pointer Sisters.

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I feel like Salvador Dali has painted a crazed design on my heart. One that resembles a postal worker in an intimate position with a lady frog man. Can you picture that? 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

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Let me see. It's called The Optimist. Gee, I guess that means I'll be playing an eye doctor. He's

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0: Smith, Cannonball and the Headhunters, and Count Five, the Bo Brummels, Jimmy Charles, Johnny and Joe, Gene Chandler, Jesse Belvin, the Fireflies, the Dupree's, Sammy Turner, the Angels, Shep and the Limelighters, the Crest, Chris Montez, Marcells, Kathy Jean, all of this for you, baby, for just $6.98 cash, check or money order, this is less than 10 cents per song. 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
3: American Biker Minute. This may come as a surprise to people who prefer four wheels over two. The overwhelming majority of bikers want only to be left in peace and ride their machines. Today on American Biker Minute, Jeff Ryan for American Biker Minute. Everyone living on the grid knows about the shootout at a bar in Waco. When one goes down, they jump in to assist the fallen brother. We've all been around long enough to realize there's two sides to every story, and only the people present know what really happened. In time, most of the details will be known. Meanwhile, the rest of us are about riding our machines and watching for the drivers who continue to violate our right of way. To be clear, 99% of American bikers are about riding their machines. American Biker Minute, your passport to the open road on two wheels.
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5: Ladies and gentlemen,
0: hey, listen, as a registered nurse, have you ever thought about how you can reach out to help even more than you already are? Well, listen, the Air Force Reserve is a definite way to do it. They need your help, and it's just that simple. They need your skill. 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Now, in a national emergency, each of us must be ready to do what he can. And you have a talent that's vital to this country's backup strength. You check with the nearest Air Force Reserve unit there in your town or area, and you catch on to that Reserve Affairs officer at any Air Force base. And, of course, for quick information, check the telephone directory, and you'll find that Air Force recruiter, and he can steer you definitely in the right direction, baby.
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3: Now, Wolf, about this movie of your life.
0: I say we write the script and we get on with it, man. You know what I mean?
2: Now, Wolf, let's hear Joe out. I mean, he might have a good idea, right, Bob?
4: Hey, I got a funny story about Sammy Davis. You want to hear it? Listen, way back in 52, me and Sammy Davis were...
0: Look, guys, I'm tired about talking about this movie. I mean, in 7 years...
4: Hey, listen to me, Wolf. Listen to me. A long time ago, me and Milton Berle, right, we were at the cafe, you know, right by Rockefeller Center.
0: Shut up, Bob.
4: Anyway, we were ordering, right? Is this, you know, who walks in, Sammy?
3: Shut up, Bob.

0: film, though, that's enough of a reason. I mean, what do I have to do? Die to get it done?
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3: 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When Wolfman jams with Tony Bennett.
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6: I'm Ted Linder. As the conflict with Iran and negotiations continue, Vice President J.D. Vance on Fox responding to concerns that Iran would, quote, keep playing their games rather than coming to a deal with the U.S.
7: Well, to be honest, Jesse, the Iranians don't want this war to continue. It's not in their best interest. And I think they're coming to the table, putting some real things on the table. We're, of course, going to verify it. But if we get to this deal, it's going to be a home run win for the American people.
6: Democrats continuing to criticize the Trump administration for their efforts in the conflict, saying it's costing the American people high gas and oil prices. The election for L.A. mayor in November is now set.
8: Ballot dumps over the weekend push progressive councilwoman Nithya Raman ahead of Spencer Pratt. She'll advance to the runoff in November against Democratic incumbent Mayor Karen Bass.
6: That's Fox's Matt Finn. 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
9: Wild Young, and this is the TMZ Minute. Ryan Reynolds joked about his and Blake Lively's legal battle with Justin Baldoni during SNL 50, playfully responding to a question of how are you with, great, why, what have you heard? Blake has, of course, accused Baldoni of harassment while he's suing them for defamation. And the high-profile feud shows no signs of slowing down. Aubrey Plaza made her first public appearance since her husband, Jeff Baena, died by suicide in January. She introduced Miley Cyrus and Brittany Howard's performance during SNL 50 on Sunday. Plaza previously skipped the Golden Globes after Baena's passing, asking for privacy during the difficult time. Actor Kim Se-Run's cause of death has been revealed as suicide, according to police. A friend discovered the Netflix star at home with no suicide note left behind. She was only 24 years old. I'm Wild Young, and that was the TMZ Minute.
10: Your first alert forecast tonight into Tuesday morning. Quite comfortable, upper 40s, low 50s, leading to a few more pop-ups possible, mainly to our east by the afternoon. I'm First Alert Meteorologist Dylan Godet.
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12: Hardcores is still going to carry on tradition. 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It's a year-long planning process for everything they got here. Some people have never seen Sturgis, but it ain't bike rally at all. People can't believe it. Probably a car parked on Main Street in the middle of the winter, 15 degrees below zero out.
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heap of twisted broadcast rubble that is American radio today, overlooking the scissor-billed bottom feeders screwing about the AM and the FM dial, a beacon of radio light rises to lead the way. Go toward the light, children. Go toward the blues light. It's

am the incredible Theron X, and I've got the wig cinching rock, baby, hip shaking soul music, and the industrial strength rhythm and blues. I've got the music that'll be moving through you like electricity. This is the music that's going to go in through your ears, down through your bones, out through your feet, out of the dance floor. I've got the music that'll use you as a lightning rod. You will be shaking your tail feather. Count on it. Hey, if the good Lord didn't want you to shake your tail feather, he never would have given you such a big, big, round and rotund one. So let's get right down to it. Take all your furniture over to the front door.

0: throw it out onto the front lawn. 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

this is no holds barred. Eye gouging, groin shots, biting will be allowed. And remember, there's no referee, so let's get rolling. This is the first round. It's the Bone Conduction Music Show.

Well, hey, man, I just broke a nail. Damn. I guess that's because everything is broken. I'm going to get over to the Lee Press on Nails salon as soon as I get out of the stop set here. That's R.L. Burnside. And I want to thank Pastor Rick Dietering for laying that on me, man. Thanks so much for being a contributing editor to the Bone Conduction Music Show. That and a whole bunch of music by the band. Everything is broken, baby. Ain't that the truth? Man, Lordy have mercies. Southern Culture on the Skids up in front of that. My baby is liquored up and lacquered down. She's got the biggest hair in town. I'm sending out to my high school girlfriend if she's still on the right side of the lawn. She was liquored up and lacquered down quite often, and really lacquered down. But you'd put your head up by accident, even by accident, on the side of that girl's head. You'd stick to it. Lordy have mercy. It was like being on flypaper. All girls in high school were like that when I was going to high school. And I'll tell you, that was some mighty fine American tradition. They caught the devil, and they put him in a jail cell in Eudora, Arkansas. Okay, they got him in a jail cell now, so we got the devil captured. Everything's all right. Everything's uptight, out of sight. All of a sudden, everybody shows up, and the devil's gone. Oh, who let him out? Well, the jailer. He's sitting out in front of the jailhouse, and he's got a pocket full of dough. He's sitting in a Lincoln. Yeah, he's sitting in a Lincoln Continental with fender skirts. That's what sealed the deal. The devil said, I'll give you as much money as you can possibly use. I'm going to give you a Lincoln. The jailer says, no way. The jailer says, no way, man. He says, well, I'll put fender skirts on it. Boom, okay. Let him right out of jail. Tony Joe White on the Bone Conduction Music Show. They caught the devil and put him in a jail cell in Eudora, Arkansas. That could, if it's not the longest song title ever, it could be a contender. And Elvis kicked it off with, I want you. I need you. I love you. That's how I feel about you, by the way. You're my favorite audience. The audience last week, that was a one-night stand. You, I want you, I need you, and I love you. It's the Bone Conduction Music Show. I'm Theron X. Let's move along, shall we? Stragglers will be shot. It is the Bone Conduction Music Show.

Can I share something with you today? Everybody knows that you want something positive to happen. And the mail can be a positive thing, especially if there's something good in the mail, like a check. Or like a letter from somebody that cheers you up and makes you feel good. And that's what happened for me today. And when I got this letter, it smelled good, it felt good. And I read it. And I want to share it with you. May I?

do you say after a tune like that? What do you say after a tune like that? It doesn't get any better than that. That's Solomon Burke. And he's doing old Little Willie John tune right there. Little Willie John knocks over left field wall as well. That's a letter from my darling. I have goosebumps big as bowling balls behind that action. Lordy have mercy. Solomon Burke, if I'm not mistaken, dropped dead in the airport in Amsterdam. I think he was, out touring and just... like that. Solomon Burke and a letter from my darling. That must have been a loud noise when he hit the floor, too. That man was a rib-eating man. I'm telling you, he was a... You see, Solomon Burke, I'd have to hazard a guess that that man weighed no less than probably 450 pounds. And that's no lie. Up in front of that, talk about a heavyweight act. But a very slim and good-looking girl. Annie Raines and Paul Rochelle. And it'll be me looking for you, baby. Jerry Lee Lewis does a hillbilly version of that. But that's just soulful as it gets. Annie Raines, I think when she played the high notes on that harmonica, she busted a glass eye in Cincinnati and opened a garage door in Toledo, I think. Jack Scott in front of that, My True Love, all coming your way courtesy of the Bone Conduction Music Show. Man, I'll tell you, I've got this Constitution here, with the 10 Amendments here, the top 10 Bill of Rights, and I'll tell you, it is getting ragged. Look at that. It looks like it's on papyrus. Can you see that? Look at that. I'm holding this up to the microphone. This is like getting shredded. I'm going to have to print out a new one soon. Amendment 1, Congress shall make no law respecting an establishment of religion, prohibiting the free exercise thereof, or abridging the freedom of speech or of the press or the right of the people peaceably to assemble and to petition the government for a redress of grievances. That's the First Amendment, the very first one that James Madison said, what do I start with? What am I going to lead with? They always say, do you know what you're going to say next? What do I start with? Well, that's a pretty heavy one right there. Thank you, James Madison. When I was in New Orleans some years back, I was at a joint called the Lion's Den, and I paid the lady that owned it to sing this tune right here. She wrote it, and I paid her $5. She was raising money for her Baptist church down there in New Orleans, and she was taking money to play her secular music, and I went up, whipped out $5. I said, Irma, would you play this for me? Here's Irma Thomas's song with Southern Culture on the Skids on the Rockin' Show on the radio.

one more time, Wow Man. Here are U.S. Bonds, 2:45 on the Rockin' It Show on the radio. I think that's the one that put him on the map, but he had a whole bunch of cool tunes other than that. And we may play some more of them tonight. We'll see. You never know. We're harder to catch than a mouse. It's the Bone Conduction Music Show. And Otis Grand gave us You Hurt Me. I'd have to say that's your signature tune, Cat. I think Otis Grand's out of Oakland, California. Johnny Paycheck in front of that. He drank 15 beers. Have you ever done that? I did that I did that just before I started the show tonight. I drank 15 beers. I may drink 15 more when I get out, too. We'll see. You never know. We're harder to catch than a mouse. Tommy Sands. Tommy who? Tommy Sands. Didn't he? Who did he marry? He married, I'm drawing a blank right now, one of those big hair blonde girls in Hollywood way back when. The marriage lasted just about as long as that Kardashian marriage lasted. I want to say Connie Stevens, but I'm not sure. That's Hawaiian Rock on the Bone Conduction Music Show. And Southern Culture on the Skids doing an old Irma Thomas tune. You ain't hitting on nothing, Jack. I'm Theronex, and you are hitting on 8 cylinders because you're locked into the Bone Conduction Music Show, the coolest radio program in the history of mankind. It is the week's singing rock, hip-shaking soul music, and industrial strength, rhythm, and blues. We've been loving you a long time. Been doing this since 1984. Can you hardly believe that? And by the way, if it's 3078 and you're digging this show out of some type of archaeological dig and you're found it on some kind of, I don't know, kind of a medium that plays in whatever kind of a unit you're using to play. We did this a long time ago. This is what we used to do before everything fell apart. Before everything got broke, as R.L. Burnside told us back there. Hey, get over to my website at theron.com. That's still up and running. I know that's still alive and well. 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Also, archives of the show. Hey, what more do you want, man? Just what do you want, anyway? I think this is it right here. It's the Bone Conduction Music Show. And it's the rockin'est show on the radio. And you'd be insane to be any place else.

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1: I'm CC Ryder. Ooh, are you feeling it? Cause I am. That chill to the bone. But this kind of cold don't come from wind or rain or snow. It's the kind of cold you get when your baby don't love you no more.
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1: 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It's cold where I live, but it really doesn't matter where you go. Everybody's got someone who'll make them shiver.
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1: John Lee knows what he's talking about. A bad love's like a harsh winter. It'll make your bones freeze and your blood run cold. Memphis Slim fought the wind in Chicago. But there was nothing as frigid as his old lady.
3: Oh.

She waited till it was 9 below 0. Now that's cold. The legendary Sonny Boy Williamson, too. I'm CC Ryder. 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

0: and Blake Lively's legal battle with Justin Baldoni during SNL 50, playfully responding to a question of how are you with, great, why, what have you heard? Blake has, of course, accused Baldoni of harassment while he's suing them for defamation. And the high-profile feud shows no signs of slowing down. Aubrey Plaza made her first public appearance since her husband, Jeff Baena, died by suicide in January. She introduced Miley Cyrus and Brittany Howard's performance during SNL 50 on Sunday. Plaza previously skipped the Golden Globes after Baena's passing, asking for privacy during the difficult time. Actor Kim Se-Run's cause of death has been revealed as suicide, according to police. A friend discovered the Netflix star at home with no suicide note left behind. She was only 24 years old. I'm Wild Young, and that was the TMZ Minute.
1: Your First Alert forecast tonight into Tuesday morning. Quite comfortable, up 40s, low 50s, leading to a few more pop-ups possible, mainly to our east by the afternoon. I'm First Alert meteorologist Dylan Godet.
2: Bullet points.
3: I'm Evan Brown. Virginia may soon have some new gun control laws, and that's a result of recent elections in the Commonwealth. Virginia Democrats not only took back their governor's mansion and their attorney general's office, they also expanded their majorities in Virginia's legislature, and the newly elected leaders promised gun control. And while we do not yet know how far they'll try to take things, such as bans on semi-automatic firearms or regulating magazine capacities, they've already filed some bills. One called Senate Bill 27 takes aim at the firearms industry, intended to make it easy to successfully sue firearms manufacturers for the actions of criminals who are third parties. And according to some reports, the Virginia lawmakers are discussing a potential purchasing permit requirement, not unlike which was just enacted in Delaware, though a lawsuit to fight it there is currently being fought. And those are your bullet points. I'm Evan Brown, Fox News.
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That cat doesn't have to have a fat wallet, man. His baby likes chili dogs. I'll tell you, that's too cool for school. My Baby Likes Chili Dogs by Dusty Brooks. I wonder how much airplay that gets. Well, it gets a lot on the Bunk and Ducks music show. Stephen Bruton in front of My Baby Likes Chili Dogs. We checked out Walk by Faith. And Better Off Dead gave us Twister in a Trailer Park, one of the coolest bands in the history of mankind out of New Jersey area there. Bazooka Jones, and she's having fun in the backseat with her drive-in boy. Lowdown. I'm out at my mailbox, and all of a sudden this truck comes whipping up and slams on the brakes. Stay around! They hand me this CD and then peels off. This is my good buddy Ron Bishop's band. Well, his son's band. They don't list anybody's name here, so I can't name them all, but I know Ron. And he's one swinging bass player. Lowdown. We checked out Ipsitucky on the Bunk and Ducks and Music Show. You know, Ypsilanti is known as Ipsitucky, and the powers that be have a hard time with that. I think that's totally cool. You know, Ypsilanti was the first successful Kentucky transplant. You know, after that, they started transplanting people from Alabama and all over the place. I'm Theron X, and it's the Bunk and Ducks Music Show. Well, what do we got coming up next? Let's see. Oh, I know what we're going to do. We're going to touch base with an outlaw. We're going down and touch base with an outlaw. Johnny Paycheck is trying to get in a church. They won't let him in because his hair's too long. And he tells you why that's completely the wrong mindset to have on the Rockin'est Show on the radio.

You know, I worked a big package show in Fort Worth Saturday night. We had all day Sunday to rest and relax before I caught another flight. So I decided to walk downtown and get myself a little fresh air. Before long, I found myself in front of a big church on the corner of the square. Boy, I could hear that singing way out in the street. It sure was a beautiful sound. So I just walked up the steps and opened the door and started to go inside and sit down. But before I could, a young man walked over to me and said, "Excuse me, sir, but I can't let you in with that big black hat, those jeans, that beard and long hair." So I just left, went back outside, sat down on that curb. And I thought to myself, that's the house of the Lord. That guy's got a hell of a nerve, telling me I can't worship anywhere I please. So right there in front of that church, I just knelt down on my knees. I said, "Lord, I know I don't look like much, but I didn't think you'd mind. I just wanted to be with your people, Lord. It's been a long time." A while ago, I saw a wino over there in the alley, all bent over in tears. And I thought how one stained glass window from this church would feed his family for years. There's those fine cars parked outside. Too many for me to count. It made me think how people walked for days to hear your Sermon on the Mount. Then there's those fine ladies in the choir, Lord, singing like they really love it. Hell, last night they were dancing on the front row of my show, drinking beer and screaming, "Sing Shovin'." You know, even John the Baptist wouldn't be welcome in this place, with his coat made of camel hair, and sandals on his feet, and a long beard on his face. You know, Lord, when you come back to get your children, beyond the clouds, to live forever in heaven with you, well, I'd sure hate to be in this crowd. You know, Lord, I'm not perfect. Some even call me no count. But I'll tell you, I believe a man is judged by what's in his heart, not his bank account. So if this is what religion is, a big car, a suit, and a tie, then I might as well forget it, Lord, because I can't qualify. Oh, by the way, Lord, right before they kicked me out, didn't I see a picture of you with sandals and a beard? I believe you had long hair, too. Well, this is Paycheck, signing off. I'll be seeing you, Lord. I hope.

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There in living color was something I can't forget. 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He wore designer clothing and a big smile on his face.

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1: Well, we have Mr. Warren Haynes up here to jam a tune with us.

Yeah, I wish I was at that gig, man. That was recorded live at, I think, some place called Jack's Lounge or something, or Jack's Lake, I don't know, some place in Woodstock, anyway, Woodstock, New York, which is a beautiful part of the country. We just checked out Andy Raines right there singing the old classic Lazy Lester tune. Those of you with the music IQ above 158 would know what I'm talking about. We're going to play the original in just a second here. Here's the Source Code version. I'm a lover, not a fighter. You know, sometime I think I got rabbit blood in me. That's my favorite line. Paul Rochelle and Andy Raines on the Bone Conduction Music Show. Warren Haynes up in front of that with a group called Sons of Ralph. He's sitting in with Nine Pound Hammer. This is a benefit concert that Warren Haynes puts on every year. I have the fourth edition here on CD. I want to thank him for sending me that. Ray Stevens gave us Would Jesus Wear a Rolex? You know, I got to tell you, I'm almost hoping he would. I'm hoping when he comes back, he shows up in a white Armani suit with some kind of a drink in one hand, flaming sword in the other, and starts telling us what the real deal is here. Johnny Paycheck in front of that, an Outlaw's Prayer on the Bone Conduction Music Show. Was that cool or what? Lordy have mercy. Johnny Paycheck. Caught him one time on a special on television where he was just sitting around in a circle with a whole bunch of old-timers. I mean, there must have been about 15 of them, old real to the bone country cats and kittens, and they'd each take a turn singing and talk about the old days, and what a show that was, man. Johnny Paycheck, Outlaw's Prayer on the Bone Conduction Music Show. Stick Amendment 2, a well-regulated militia being necessary to the security of a free state. The right of the people to keep and bear arms shall not be infringed. Let's check out the original Source Code version of I'm a Lover, Not a Fighter on the Bone Conduction Music Show.

That's pretty cool. Eh? Band called Cantina. Cantina, never heard of them. They're out of the left coast out there in California. They come our way courtesy of Blind Pig Records. Blind Pig Records, you know, if you see something on a Blind Pig label, just go buy it. Don't even think about what's on it. It's going to be cool. Cantina and Dog Days. Southern Culture on the Skids. Yet one more time, Swamp Fox and a Halter Top. And Syl Johnson gave us, I've Got the Real Thing, Baby, in a Halter Top. Blasters gave us One More Dance. And a Lazy Lester, the source code version of Lover Not a Fighter on the Bone Conduction Music Show. Lazy Lester did a lot of work with a cat named Lightning Slim. And we may whip out some of that as well. Well, so you never know. You never know what's going to happen here next. It's kind of like we're an enigma wrapped in a mystery, surrounded by a question mark. Something like that. I'm Thayer Renix, and we're down here for you with a brand new iteration of the Bone Conduction Music Show. 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We're trying to, it's world domination is our stated goal. World domination, one ear at a time. 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And don't forget that donate button. 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Without you, we are nothing. This is the rockin'est show on the radio, baby, the Bone Conduction Music Show, and quite frankly, you'd be insane to be anyplace else.

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1: We got some music from a funky trio called Monkey Junk after this. Bluesmobile Radio loves Monkey Junk, everybody's favorite trio out of Ottawa, Canada. The capital city of that great nation, they're back with more channeling of John Lee Hooker through a century of blues, soul, and rock and roll. They do what they like, we like it, and now there's even more to like. Deep grooves, Canadian funk, along with a familiar tale of woe, rocking, of course, always new from Monkey Junk, Gone.

0: News. I'm Ted Lindner. The election for L.A. mayor in November is now set.
1: Ballot dumps over the weekend pushed progressive councilwoman Nithya Raman ahead of Spencer Pratt. She'll advance to the runoff in November against Democratic incumbent Mayor Karen Bass.
0: That's Fox's Matt Finn. As the conflict with Iran and negotiations continue, Vice President J.D. Vance responded to concerns Iran would, quote, keep playing their games rather than coming to a deal with the U.S.
2: Well, let's be honest, Jesse. The Iranians don't want this war to continue. It's not in their best interest, and I think they're coming to the table, putting some real things on the table. We're, of course, going to verify it, but if we get to this deal, it's going to be a home run win for the American people.
0: Democrats continue to criticize the Trump administration for their efforts in the conflict, saying it's costing the American people high gas and oil prices. And Victor Wembanyama leading the San Antonio Spurs to a 115-111 victory over the New York Knicks in Game 3 of the NBA Finals in New York City. The Knicks now lead the series 2-1. Game 4 is Wednesday night. 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
3: I'm Matt Murphy, and this is the TMZ Minute. Mauricio Umansky suffered a broken clavicle while skiing in Colorado, but is now recovering. The Real Housewives of Beverly Hills alum shared the news on Instagram with hospital bed photos and x-rays of his injury. He also expressed gratitude for the paramedics and hospital staff. Cheryl, who you hang with? Once a fan, even tweeting Elon Musk for tech help, she's now cutting ties, donating the sale money to NPR. John Goodman, a longtime SNL favorite, will miss the 50th anniversary special due to filming commitments overseas with Tom Cruise. Though he's hosted 13 times, third most ever, he can't break from production. He's disappointed, but the star-studded lineup, including Tom Hanks, Steve Martin, and Miley Cyrus, will keep the show packed with celebs. I'm Matt Murphy, and that was the TMZ Minute.
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0: Biker Minute. Jeff Ryan for American Biker Minute. While allegedly not busy hacking into American websites, concocting poison pet food, or cheap sheetrock Chinese, bikers could be seen partying in the streets of Xinjiang Province. At just 1,000 participants, the little rally was more like Bike Night Thursday at Hooters than Sturgis or Daytona. Wearing Third Reich gear, Cool Hand Luke sheriff-style one-way sunglasses, one fist clutching a bottle of water, the other shooting signals, it's a toss-up as to who in the hell they're emulating. At this rate, the Middle East can't be far behind. American Biker Minute, your passport to the open road on two wheels.
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want a kiss from my bikini baby doll. I love that line. That's Bill Haley in the comments. Me rock a hula. Give me some of that pig, too. And pass the poi over here, would you please? Stephen Bruton in front of that. And baby, would you please put me out of your misery? Up in front of that, some stuff from a cat named Big James. Big James and his Chicago Playboys. Trying to live my life without you, the old classic New Orleans tunes right there. I think that's Benny Spellman did that originally. I'm not sure who wrote that. It might have been Alan Toussaint. Clara McDaniel, and man, when you find out you're an unwanted child, that ain't cool. That ain't no fun. That doesn't feel good. Wynn Stewart gave us Come On, Baby, on the Bone Conduction Music Show. I'm going to read an amendment to the Constitution of the United States of America. Let's go back and read Amendment 10. This is huge. This is a huge amendment, Amendment 10. This is one that gets, this is the one I think is the most abused by the federal government, and that ain't cool. Amendment 10, the powers not delegated to the United States by the Constitution, nor prohibited by it, to the states are reserved to the states respectively or to the people. I think that and just about everything else in the Constitution says that anytime we want to, we can fire the Department of Education. And they haven't done one damn thing to educate a child since inception. Thank you, James Madison, for coming up with these top 10, and all your pals out there that helped you with it that had prices on their head. Guys that were writing this stuff and thinking it out in a barn by candlelight with the British looking for them. Ripped a feather out of the butt of a duck, dipped it in inkwell, wrote the Constitution. Lordy, have mercy. Who else do we have here? I tell you what, we'll move these forward into the next stop set break. We just heard Haley's comment there, Bill Haley. And the Comets, his most famous quintessential tune, Rock Around the Clock. He also did See You Later, Alligator. That was kind of so what. But, I think he got really depressed. I think he took himself out. Here's Dave Alvin to tell you about it on the Rockin' Show on the radio.

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It was peeled off of the wood. Papers were stacked.

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What used to happen in there? You think, oh, there was a family in there. You never know what's going on there. It could have been a crack house. In Detroit, more often than not, it's a crack house. But anywhere else, it could have been a love story. You never know. That's Sterling Harrison and The House Where Nobody Lives on The Rockin'est Show on the radio. Jerry Wallace gave us Shutters and Boards. Is this depressing or what, man? Man, I'll tell you. I don't know about you, but I'm going to take some of that. What do they call that stuff? One of them mood-altering mood lifters, man. They advertise them all the time, 6 o'clock at night, trying to get you to take all those pills. Pharmaceutical companies. I got to boost my mood, man. Elvis gave us Teddy Bear. Well, I feel better already now, thinking about Elvis and Teddy Bear on the Rockin'est Show on the radio. That was Jerry Wallace, by the way, with Shutters and Boards. Elvis gave us Teddy Bear. Bazooka Jones. These are crazy cool cats out of Detroit area. And we checked out the perfect one. Dave Alvin and Haley. Man, the night Haley's Comet hit the ground. Haley's Comet on the Bone Conduction Music Show. We do this because of, well, we do it because of you. We love you. We care, and we can help. We'll never lie to you. We're always right. We're on your side. When we say we love you, you can count on that. Well, sort of. But we love you being on the other end of the electromagnetic wave. How about that? We settle for that? It's the Bone Conduction Music Show. We're so glad you're out there. The only reason we can do it, the Blues Angels right here. Well, let's dive back into it. I don't know about you. I've always wondered how Bobby Bear got to Memphis. Have you ever? I'm sure you've asked that question as well. I've laid awake at night in bed, wondered about that. Let's ask Bobby Bear how he got to Memphis on the Bone Conduction Music Show.

more of that way cool left coast stuff right there with Cantina. CD called Back Porch Dogma. I dig this deep. This is a brand new Blind Pig stuff. Thank you so much, Blind Pig, for your service to our blues nation. Cantina and I Don't Want to Know. And Better Off Dead, if I quit drinking, baby, how come I can't quit you? Shamika Copeland, and it sounds like she's in a bind, a bit of a bind. She won't be going back to Memphis. I think there's some type of a warrant out for her arrest. Never going back to Memphis. And Bobby Bear told you how he got to Memphis. He was following a chick. Some chick had him by the ring in his nose, took him to Memphis. Promptly dropped him off, split the scene. He's trying to figure it out. I'm trying to figure it out, too. I'll tell you, I'm trying to figure it out night and day. How about you? I know you are, too. I got this figured out. I don't know this much. It's the Bone Conduction Music Show, and I know that if you go to Theron.com, it couldn't be better. Well, actually, it could. 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Every little bit helps keep that website up and rolling. And I got to tell you, man, we got a company store over there that will blow your wig off. You won't need a wig because you can put on a baseball hat, which you can pick up off the company store that says Bone Conduction Music Show. Take that down to New Orleans where it's the Jazz and Heritage Fest. People say, oh, you know Theron? Say, I know him intimately on the Bone Conduction Music Show. The rockin'est show on the radio. And hey, man, you'd be insane to be anyplace else. It is the Bone Conduction Music Show.

0: It's Elwood's Blues Break.
1: Hey, I'm Elwood. We got Cece here. She's dusting off the vinyl and the cylinders and bringing old blues to life. What do you say, Sister Cece? What you got for me today?
2: Well, Elwood, today I'm talking about the blue-eyed blues man at the center of the folk revival. I've got the recordings that made the name Skip James famous after this. It was the winter of 1931 when a light-skinned black man with piercing blue eyes boarded a train in steamy Jackson, Mississippi. Nothing but a loner guitar on his back and $13 in his pocket. He was on his way to snowy Grafton, Wisconsin to record for Paramount Records. In the studio, on the second floor of a deserted factory, he tuned up his guitar, cleared his throat with a glass of whiskey, and began to make strange and haunting sounds. His name was Skip James, and that first song he played was the bone-chilling Devil Got My Woman.
3: I love you, the devil, love you, that woman, man.
2: He kept churning them out. I'm So Glad, 2220, Cherry Ball Blues, all from that first run. But it was the Depression. No one had money to buy records. Skip James faded into obscurity. 33 years later, though, those recordings from the Grafton Paramount session helped launch the folk blues revival. Skip was coaxed back into the studio and, despite poor health, played a few choice engagements until his death in 1969. Everyone, from Robert Johnson to Cream to Jack White, has taken on his material. But no one does it like Skip. And that's the way he wanted it. He claimed to never play a song the same way twice, so nobody could steal his style. Here's a song so mournful he was once paid to stop playing it. Skip James, Hard Time Killing Floor.

0: It's Elwood's Ooze Break.
1: Hey, I'm Elwood. We got Cece here. She's dusting off the vinyl and the cylinders and bringing old blues to life. What do you say, Sister Cece? What you got for me today?
2: Well, Elwood, today I'm talking about the blue-eyed blues man at the center of the folk revival. I've got the recordings that made the name Skip James famous after this. It was the winter of 1931 when a light-skinned black man with piercing blue eyes boarded a train in steamy Jackson, Mississippi. Nothing but a loner guitar on his back and $13 in his pocket. He was on his way to snowy Grafton, Wisconsin to record for Paramount Records. In the studio, on the second floor of a deserted factory, he tuned up his guitar, cleared his throat with a glass of whiskey, and began to make strange and haunting sounds. His name was Skip James, and that first song he played was the

he kept churning them out. I'm So Glad, 2220, Cherry Ball Blues, all from that first run. But it was the Depression. No one had money to buy records. Skip James faded into obscurity. 33 years later, though, those recordings from the Grafton Paramount session helped launch the folk blues revival. Skip was coaxed back into the studio and, despite poor health, played a few choice engagements until his death in 1969. Everyone, from Robert Johnson to Cream to Jack White, has taken on his material. But no one does it like Skip, and that's the way he wanted it. He claimed to never play a song the same way twice, so nobody could steal his style. Here's a song so mournful he was once paid to stop playing it. Skip James, Hard Time Killing Floor.

0: 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Just a glass of whiskey in a rundown factory and the devil's in his throat and fingers. That was Skip James on Hard Time Killin' Floor. 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And if you say you've got money, you better be sure. Until the next hard time, I'm CC Ryder.
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4: News, I'm Ted Lindner. The election for L.A. mayor in November is now set.
5: Ballot dumps over the weekend pushed progressive councilwoman Nithya Raman ahead of Spencer Pratt. She'll advance to the runoff in November against Democratic incumbent Mayor Karen Bass.
4: That's Fox's Matt Finn. As the conflict with Iran and negotiations continue, Vice President J.D. Vance responded to concerns that Raman, quote, keep playing their games rather than coming to a deal with the U.S.
6: Well, let's be honest, Jesse. The Iranians don't want this war to continue. It's not in their best interest. And I think they're coming to the table putting some real things on the table. We're, of course, going to verify it. But if we get to this deal, it's going to be a home run win for the American people.
4: Democrats continue to criticize the Trump administration for their efforts in the conflict, saying it's costing the American people high gas and oil prices. And Victor Wembanyama leading the San Antonio Spurs to a 115-111 victory over the New York Knicks in Game 3 of the NBA Finals in New York City. The Knicks now lead the series 2-1. Game 4 is Wednesday night. 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
7: I'm Kevin Uretsky, and this is the TMZ Minute. Cardi B continues to fuel romance rumors with NFL wide receiver Stephon Diggs as the two were seen in Miami Friday night. This isn't the first time the pair's been spotted together. Last week, the two were seen at a New York City nightclub. Shakira says the show can't go on in Lima, Peru tonight because she's in the hospital with abdominal pain. The singer-songwriter announced the news on Instagram, apologizing to her fans in the city because she's not able to perform. Despite canceling Sunday's show, Shakira says she's hopeful she'll be out Monday and ready to perform in the evening. And Snoop Dogg's teaching the next generation to dance like they're 90s rap stars because he was spotted moving and grooving with his grandkids Saturday night. The rapper was at Lucid Studios in Beverly Hills entertaining the little ones. I'm Kevin Uretsky, and that was your TMZ Minute.
8: Your First Alert forecast tonight into Tuesday morning, quite comfortable, upper 40s, low 50s, leading to a few more pop-ups possible, mainly to our east by the afternoon. I'm First Alert meteorologist Dylan Godet.
9: Bullet points.
10: I'm Eben Brown. Second Amendment advocates want the U.S. Supreme Court to kill some vampires. While the right to bear arms might include wooden stakes and garlic, the concern is over a very real law in Hawaii that both the Second Amendment Foundation and Firearms Policy Coalition are urging the U.S. Supreme Court to review and ultimately strike. In effect, the law in Hawaii, they argue, turns the entire state into a so-called gun-free zone by disallowing all firearms on private but open to the public property unless the owners specifically allow people to carry. It's called the vampire law because it reminds people of folklore in which vampires can't enter a home uninvited. The centuries-old tradition of allowing firearms on such property by default is what the FPC and SAF argue is being inverted, and that Hawaii's law won't pass the historical test of the Bruin decision. And those are your bullet points. I'm Eben Brown, Fox News.
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I once was crazy about you, but now I can't use it no more. I'm outsourcing you to China, baby. That's Paul Rochelle and Annie Raines on the Bone Conduction Music Show, recorded at some cool little venue. That's a cool little CD. In fact, let me tell you the name of the CD. It's called A Night in Woodstock. Wouldn't you want to spend a night in Woodstock with these two? That'd be too cool for school. We'll get over and check out the CD at Paul and Annie. That's paulandannie.com, paulandannie.com. And tell them Theron sent you. We checked out Can't Use It No More. Bazooka Jones in front of that girl on fire. And that is a girl on fire. Lordy have mercy. Sterling Harrison. I think she threw a shot glass through the TV just before she stole my car. Sterling Harrison in front of that. And Ain't Nobody Home. Eric Clapton kicked it off with Groan in the Blues. This is one of the coolest CDs Eric Clapton or pretty much anybody has ever done. Allow me to reference this. This is called From the Cradle. From the Cradle. Clapton said, I'm going back and doing some kind of raw blues stuff. He pretty much does a little tribute type, different flavor blues for everything, except he doesn't hit a Jimmy Reed groove in here. That he's got to go back and do it again. Way too cool. Theron X reporting for duty on the Bone Conduction Music Show. Let's extract Amendment 1 yet one more time. Never gets old, never. Congress, show me. It's kind of like When a Man Loves a Woman by Percy Sledge. That tune never, ever gets old. Congress shall make no law respecting an establishment of religion or prohibiting the free exercise thereof, or abridging the freedom of speech, or of the press, or the right of the people to peaceably assemble and to petition the government for a redress of grievances. That's Amendment 1 right there. Thank you so much. There are plenty more. Dig in there on your own. Feel free to get over to the web and check out the Bill of Rights. Thank you, James Madison, for putting that all together. I want to hasten you yet one more time over to the website of the gods. That would be Theron.com. If you don't have a Bone Conduction Music Show hat to wear to the New Orleans Jazz and Heritage Fest, what are you, crazy? Are you out of your mind? You can also get a t-shirt, too. That's all over there at Theron.com. Come on in on two wheels and hit that company store.

She said, you're a good man, baby, to treat me like you do. Oh, yeah. She said, you ain't done nothing to me.

get to heaven, you know what he's going to do. He's going to get his horn and he's going to blow it for a blue. I think blue's already in heaven. As a matter of fact, I'm convinced dogs go to heaven. Cats, too. You know, you've seen the cover of Awake magazine, right? That's the one thing they got going on there, them witnesses. That's the one thing they got going on really cool is the cover of Awake magazine. They show like a person wearing Dockers and like a plaid shirt, some kind of frat shirt. A woman dressed in some kind of like a khaki skirt. And they're sitting next to a lion. On the other side's a lamb. Then over there's old Blue, right? That's Jim Jackson and Old Dog Blue on the Rockin'est Show on the radio. Blue, a tree to hollow, and a possum in a hollow stump or something like that. Anyway, Elvis and put dinner on the table, what it did. Elvis and Too Much. Elvis Presley singing Too Much. J.D. McPherson, this is it, man. I mean, you know, every now and then a CD comes along that just reaches out and grabs me and shakes me. Kind of like old Blue would with a piece of maybe a foxtail, you know, shake it around like dogs do. And that's what this one does right here. We checked out Dimes for Nickels on the Bone Conduction Music Show. Bobby Bland gave us I Woke Up Screaming. I don't know if that's ever happened to you. Wake up in a cold sweat screaming. Every night, that's how I wake up every morning. Little Milton gave us a walk in the back streets crying. And then after I wake up, that's what I do. I go out and I walk the back streets crying. I'm Theron X, and I'm so glad you could join me here and hang out with me on the Bone Conduction Music Show. You know, we've been doing this a long time. We'd like you to spread the word. We'd very much love it if you would tell all your pals about it. All they have to do to listen to it is go over to Theron.com. And then hit the Bone Conduction Music Show link there. There's a drop-down menu. You can see what we play. I know we're late sometimes putting up playlists, but we get around to it eventually. Eventually, we get around to it. So get over there. You can check out the archives of the show and tell all your pals about it. If I were you, I'd send an email out right now with that URL pasted in it. All they got to do is click on it. And then they're going to hear Drunk and Lonesome again by Southern Culture on the Skids.

Does that kid have the flu or something? I mean, hello, blue ball. You should try that at your next business meeting. You know, your boss calls a meeting. Don't you hate that, by the way? Your boss will call you into his office at, say, like 4:45. And you go, man, I want to get the hell out of here. You can't say that to your boss. And he'll call you in, and he'll have a meeting until 6. Got it? I mean, does that ever happen to you? That's happened to me. And when he does next time, you should talk like that through the entire meeting. Lonely Blue Boy, that is Conway Twitty. Try ordering like that next time you're at Denny's as well. And This Road I Walk, also by Conway Twitty. Was that cool or what? We got into some deep, deep, deep. I mean, seriously. Seriously, a heart attack. Deep country. Southern Culture on the Skids, one of the coolest bands in the history of mankind. I don't know much about these guys. I have a couple CDs by them. I found these cats quite by accident. I'm sitting in a bar. The place is closed. They're trying to get everybody to leave, and it comes on a sound system. And I go up to the bartender, and I say, what is that? And he's pissed off. He's like, you know, he doesn't want to share any information with anybody. He just wants everybody out of the bar. I made him go back and pull out the CD. That's how I first found out about these guys. Voodoo Cadillac. Southern Culture on the Skids, Drunk and Lonesome Again. I hope that's not your situation. I'm Theo Ronex, and I got to tell you, we do this every single brand new iteration every Sunday night, and we truly appreciate you listening to it. It's the Bone Conduction Music Show. I've been doing this almost 30 years. Can you hardly believe that? Almost 30 years we've been punching on the time clock of soul. We've had our oil-resistant rock and roll work boots on, rhythm and blues crash helmet, cinched up on the chin strap there. You can see the gauge over there. If you look into your radio speaker, you can see it's at 45 newtons. And we have a blast doing this. It's too much fun doing this with you. Now, I've told you before to get to my site, but do it, please. Get over to Theron.com. Just come on in there. Don't resist. Resistance is futile. Just come on into Theron.com. Hank, would you be so kind as to heart punch me? Lordy, have mercy on my sweet young mojo. Mojo. Do it again, Hank. Yeah. Thank you, Hank. I was channeling Conway Twitty there. I think you noticed that, right? Not bad, eh? I'm Theo Ronex, and that's it for me. I'm history. I'm vapor. I am a ghost. I'm out of here. I'm going to go home, and I'm going to drink beer with my dog, Freeway, and we're going to watch television. We're going to watch Black and White Test Pattern, actually, on a crappy old 19-inch TV with rabbit ears with tinfoil on. We may clean a gun, too, while we're doing that. We haven't figured it out. Maybe nurse a shot of bourbon. But whatever we do, we're going to consider our next move. Between now and next time, what I want you to do is remember that you should never, ever, ever wear your baseball hat sideways. And by the way, you can get a really cool Bone Conduction Music Show baseball hat over at Theron.com on the company store. But don't wear it sideways. Unless, of course, if you're catching, you can wear it backwards. Or you're Cindy Crawford. You can do whatever the hell you want to do. That's it. Hey, look both ways before you cross the street. I want to remind you, I want to remind you to never forget to remember. Cover your mouth when you cough, fool. Between now and next time, this is your electromagnetic pal, Theo Ronex, and baby, I'll see you on the street.

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1: I'm Sue Guzman. Progressive City Council member Nithya Raman advancing to a November runoff now against Los Angeles Mayor Karen Bass, eliminating Republican former reality TV personality Spencer Pratt. Israel and Iran appear to be pausing their attacks against one another.
2: So it's unclear if this pause in the fighting between Israel and Iran will last. Iranian leaders said they would end their bombardment as long as Israel stopped military action in southern Lebanon. But today, the IDF continued their campaign against Hezbollah, striking positions in southern Lebanon.
1: Fox's Max Gordon, a federal judge striking down the Trump administration's $100,000 fee on new H-1B visas. The judge saying the executive branch exceeded its authority. And OpenAI files confidential SEC paperwork for an IPO. 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
3: Wild Young, and this is the TMZ Minute. Ryan Reynolds joked about his and Blake Lively's legal battle with Justin Baldoni during SNL 50, playfully responding to a question a

how are you with? Great. Why? What have you heard? Blake has, of course, accused Baldoni of harassment while he's suing them for defamation. And the high-profile feud shows no signs of slowing down. Aubrey Plaza made her first public appearance since her husband, Jeff Baena, died by suicide.

0: Cyrus and Brittany Howard's performance during SNL 50 on Sunday. Plaza previously skipped the Golden Globes after Baena's passing, asking for privacy during the difficult time. Actor Kim Se-Run's cause of death has been revealed as suicide, according to police. A friend discovered the Netflix star at home with no suicide note left behind. She was only 24 years old. I'm Wild Young, and that was the TMZ Minute.
1: Your first alert forecast tonight into Tuesday morning. Quite comfortable, upper 40s, low 50s, leading to a few more pop-ups possible, mainly to our east by the afternoon. I'm First Alert Meteorologist Dylan Godet.
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Are you starting to feel a little down? Head outside to soak up some sunshine. The human body produces vitamin D when exposed to sun's rays, and research suggests that people who are deficient in the vitamin are most likely to be depressed, anxious, and tired. Step into the sunshine for 20 to 25 minutes of sunlight to lighten your mood naturally.

Would you sell your work password for the right offer? You're not alone. A new survey found that 1 in 4 U.S. workers would compromise corporate security for cash. Most people in the survey, they would need $50,700 to betray their employers. But one person said he'd do it for $55.

0: wonder, why is there an expiration date on sour cream? It's a wonder.
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2: First alert forecast tonight into Tuesday morning. Quite comfortable, upper 40s, low 50s, leading to a few more pop-ups possible, mainly to our east by the afternoon. I'm First Alert Meteorologist Dylan Godet.
3: I'm Ashley Dvorkin with a Fox Celebrity Profile with judges and mentors of Fox's brand new series, Next Level Baker, Carla Hall and Candace Nelson.
4: We've got everything from what you would expect, the nostalgic holiday bakes and chocolate, to what you wouldn't expect, like tropical fruit flavors and savory bakes.
5: What ended up surprising you when it came to the setup of this competition? Because when you're watching it, you're like, they're just diving for those ingredients.
6: It's like watching a high school football team at a buffet. I mean, it truly is. It was crazy.
5: Let's talk about the judges panel and how you all balanced each other out.
4: Well, you know, Gordon brings the intensity.
6: Yes.
4: And he has a high expectation. It comes from a place of caring. He really wants people to bring their best. Mm-hmm. I think for me, my role was more of like a cheerleader.
6: I'm coming from the perspective of being a judge, but also being a contestant at one point.
3: Ashley Dvorkin, Fox News.

creating a Mike Overnight Fan Club. Actually, it's a Fan of the Month Club. Mike is allowing 12 fans a year.

good news? You can bring your little bottle of alcohol when you fly. The bad news? You can't drink it in the air. As long as your alcohol is in a 3.4-ounce container, like those little mini wine bottles, bring it on, but don't sip it, as the FAA only permits passengers to drink alcohol the airline provides.

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1: Welcome to ILTV on the Hour. I'm Devo Klein, coming to you from Israel, bringing you all of the biggest headlines from across the region. It's Operation Roaring Lion, and these are all of the latest developments. We begin with the latest news of rocket and missile attacks on the state of Israel. Thousands were sent into bomb shelters when the Islamic Republic launched a ballistic missile towards central Israel. Initial reports indicate that one missile fell in an open field in central Israel and no injuries were reported. Now, this follows a sleepless night for many Israelis in the Tel Aviv area as rockets fire triggered air raid sirens at around 2:30, 3 and 4 a.m. As some missiles were intercepted and others fell in open areas, no injuries as well were reported in the latest coordinated attack on Israel. And the Israeli Air Force carried out its 11th wave of airstrikes on Tehran. Targets, according to the IDF, included multiple regime command centers, ballistic missile arrays, launchers, and air defense systems. The operation also targeted a major compound housing key security agencies of the Iranian regime, including the headquarters of the Revolutionary Guard, the besieged parliamentary force, and the Quds Force. And moving now to the United States, where the Senate is backing President Donald Trump. Lawmakers voted 53-47 against advancing a bipartisan war powers resolution that would have required full congressional approval for any U.S. military actions against Iran. But U.S. Senate Republicans blocked the effort, beating all odds, as Republicans currently hold only slim majorities in both chambers. Now, the House of Representatives are now set to vote on a similar measure. Take a listen.
2: The Ayatollah's reign of terror began with weak leadership from President Carter. It will end with strong leadership from President Trump. This war powers resolution is ill-timed and ill-advised. Congress must stand with the president and our military to finally close, once and for all, this dark chapter of history and pave the way for lasting peace.
1: And the Northern Front is also ramping up. After a few days of relative quiet from Hezbollah, they have now officially joined the war, sending coordinated missile barrages at northern Israel, together with the Islamic regime. In response, Israeli fighter jets carried out a string of airstrikes in Beirut. This is, of course, the first time that a coordinated attack between Hezbollah and Lebanon and the IRGC and Iran was carried out. Israeli officials were now quoted saying that IAF fighter jets are striking targets in Lebanon

positions inside of southern Lebanon as fighting with Hezbollah continues along the northern front. And despite the ongoing war and continuous air raid sirens sending thousands into bomb shelters, the rapidity of barrages has significantly reduced over the past few days. With that, the Home Front Command has eased its guidelines, moving from only essential activities operating to a limited activity policy. Under the new guidelines, gatherings of up to 50 people will be permitted, as a provided and protected a shelter can be reached in time. Workplaces will also be allowed to operate under the same conditions. Schools, however, will remain closed, and beaches will stay off limits to the public. And that is a wrap for this edition of ILTV on the Hour. I'm Deva Klein, and thank you so much.

0: News. I'm Ted Lindner. After back and forth strikes between Israel and Iran this weekend, President Trump demanding all sides stop shooting and to come up with a peace deal. The president, before heading back to the White House after attending Game 3 of the NBA Finals in New York City, spoke to reporters saying he's still optimistic of a deal to be reached.
1: We're very close to having a very, very good, strong, powerful deal. If we go and bomb, which we can do very easily if we want, and we spend another 2 or 3 weeks bombing, they'll have nothing left whatsoever. You won't have the strait open for months.
0: In the game at Madison Square Garden, Victor Wembanyama led the San Antonio Spurs to a 115-111 victory over the New York Knicks in Game 3. The Knicks now lead the series 2-1. And the runoff for mayor of L.A. now set. Spencer Pratt loses in the three-way race for the top two spots. It's after Nithya Raman surged through the runoff and will face the incumbent mayor, Karen Bass, in November. 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
2: For the Wall Street Business Report, I'm Bob Agnew. A big concern for Texas cattle ranchers, as Rich Thomason reports, two more Texas screwworm infections have been discovered in animals living far apart.
3: It demonstrates the difficulty of stopping the spread of a pest that potentially could devastate the nation's cattle industry. The Department of Agriculture says the new cases were found in a calf and a dog hundreds of miles apart. The screwworm is actually a fly. It produces larvae that eats live flesh instead of dead material. Before it was eradicated in the 1960s, the fly was an annual warm weather scourge of cattle ranchers. Rich Thomason reporting.
2: And company executives and retail analysts say many shoppers are reassessing what they buy and where nowadays. New trends include drivers flocking to the fuel pumps at warehouse stores like Costco and Sam's Club. For the Wall Street Business Report, I'm Bob Agnew.
4: I'm Wild Young, and this is the TMZ Minute. Ryan Reynolds joked about his and Blake Lively's legal battle with Justin Baldoni during SNL 50, playfully responding to a question of how are you with, great, why, what have you heard? Blake has, of course, accused Baldoni of harassment while he's suing them for defamation. And the high-profile feud shows no signs of slowing down. Aubrey Plaza made her first public appearance since her husband, Jeff Baena, died by suicide in January. She introduced Miley Cyrus and Brittany Howard's performance during SNL 50 on Sunday. Plaza previously skipped the Golden Globes after Baena's passing, asking for privacy during the difficult time. Actor Kim Se-Run's cause of death has been revealed as suicide, according to police. A friend discovered the Netflix star at home with no suicide note left behind. She was only 24 years old. I'm Wild Young, and that was the TMZ Minute.
5: Your First Alert forecast. We're tracking temperatures that will be climbing in the mid to upper 70s on your Tuesday with a few pop-up showers and storms. Possible that'll mainly be to our east tonight, though, will be cool to chilly. Lows falling in the upper 40s near 50 degrees ahead of a nice afternoon on Wednesday. I'm First Alert meteorologist Dylan Godin.
6: His future is so bright, he wears shades at night.
7: It's Mike Over!

Need a confidence boost with the ladies? 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The same goes for colognes and fragrance body sprays. Research says pleasant aromas help you tune out a negative self-image. And just remember, stick to one or more spritz or two. 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

some people have more than two nipples. About 1% of women get them, and twice as many men. But they're often smaller than the other nipples. They show up in birth, usually between the shoulders and legs. It's rare, but they can form on other parts of the body, including the forehead and the foot.

Mike Overnight earned the title and the high respect of disc jockeys worldwide the old-fashioned way. He paid them off with cash.

save some time and avoid the supermarket crowds. Weekend days and right after work are the busiest shopping windows, so you're likely to spend more time snaking through the aisles and waiting in line at the checkout than you were if you went during off-peak hours. Stores typically empty out after 9 p.m., so consider shopping early in the week after your kids have gone to bed.

It's time for us to roll back in time on the Mike Overnight Radio Show to the year 1980. The top songs we were listening to, Crazy Little Thing Called Love by Queen, Another Brick in the Wall by Pink Floyd, Call Me by Blondie, Funky Town by Limp Bizkit, Rock With You by Michael Jackson, Upside Down by Diana Ross, Magic by Olivia Newton-John, Lady by Kenny Rogers, Starting Over by John Lennon, Another One Bites the Dust by Queen. While we're out shopping around, a loaf of bread was 51 cents with a gallon of milk at $1.60 and a dozen of eggs at $1.33. The average car cost us $7,574 with gasoline at $1.22 a gallon. The big shows we were watching on the tube in 1980, Three's Company, Dallas, Chips, Charlie's Angels, Soap, Laverne and Shirley, Magnum P.I., WKRP in Cincinnati, Taxi and Alice. And that's a look back in time on the Mike Overnight Radio Show to the year 1980. We'll be right back.

noticed how snooty the salespeople are at high-ended stores? Well, it's a ploy to make you pay more. By treating you like riffraff, they know you're more likely to cough up cash for their stuff. Acting above you makes you want to show them that you're a legitimate customer by throwing down your plastic.

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1: BBC News with Emily Thomas. A pause in fighting between Iran and Israel appears to be holding after the biggest test so far of the ceasefire agreed in April. The two countries exchanged fire before announcing a halt to the attacks on Monday. But violence has continued in southern Lebanon. The Lebanese Health Ministry said Israeli strikes killed 14 people on Monday. Our correspondent Lina Sinjab is in Beirut.
2: Halting violence and attacks in the south has been part of what the government has been pushing for in its direct talks with the Israelis, something that they've did. And I think the developments that happened with Iran getting involved in retaliation for attacks on Dahiyeh just shows how the scene in Lebanon is so complex and the government itself is not able to find a solution on its own. Iran wants to tell negotiators, the region, the US and Israel, they still have a stake and they still have a say in Lebanon.
1: 20 countries have released a statement describing the humanitarian situation in Gaza as catastrophic and calling on Israel to allow more aid into the territory. Japan and Britain are among the signatories urging Israel to overturn a new law allowing the government to ban dozens of international aid organizations. The United States has added several major Chinese businesses to a list of companies it claims are linked to China's military. Among the newest additions are the e-commerce giant Alibaba and the electric car maker BYD. Nick Marsh has more.
3: These are household names when it comes to Chinese tech. They had briefly appeared on a list published in February in the lead-up to President Trump's meeting with China's leader Xi Jinping, but this was abruptly withdrawn without explanation. Their reappearance doesn't constitute an automatic ban, but it forbids the US military from working with them and signifies a reputational blow to the companies. The Chinese embassy in Washington accused the US of overstretching the concept of national security.
1: The National Congress of Honduras has approved a series of reforms to tackle the murder of women, with potential jail terms increasing to up to 60 years. Here's Mimi Swaby.
4: According to the UN, Honduras has by far the highest rate of femicide in Latin America, with hundreds of women killed each year due to systemic gender-based violence. To try and combat this, alongside more severe punishment for such crimes, specialised women-only judicial bodies will be established. The president of Honduras's National Congress, Tomás Zambrano, said protecting women was everyone's responsibility. However, critics say the focus should be on preventing killings, not increasing sentences. Rights groups have argued that increased sentences are futile if cases are not brought before court.
1: World News from the BBC. Ukrainian officials say Russian strikes overnight have killed at least four people in the Kharkiv region. The local governor said attacks on the city of Chuhuyev had caused fires and damaged residential buildings. Ukraine, meanwhile, has continued to launch strikes at Russian-occupied Crimea, where officials say air defences have been repelling drones. Ukrainian attacks have caused significant disruption to Russian fuel supplies. Russian investigators say an explosive device has destroyed a car and killed its driver in a town close to Moscow. The reports say the explosion happened early in the morning near a residential apartment in Balashikha. Photos show the large BMW car

0: that's going to last until next year. You're going to be in here regurgitating Gordon Wood, talking about, you know, the pre-revolutionary utopia and the capital forming effects of military mobilization.
1: Wood once told an interviewer, "More kids know about that than any of the books I've written." He died after being struck by a car, just a month before the US celebrates the 250th anniversary of the revolution he spent his life studying and writing about.
2: Basketball fans have booed Donald Trump at the latest NBA Finals match in New York. Jeers broke out when the president appeared on giant screens during a performance of the national anthem at Madison Square Gardens. Mr. Trump was there to watch the New York Knicks lose to the San Antonio Spurs in Game 3 of the Best of 7 Finals. BBC News.
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4: Welcome to ILTV's Israel Daily. I'm Sivan Raviv. The coordinated joint U.S.-Israeli assault on Iran, a broad, synchronized campaign targeting the Islamic Republic's leadership and military infrastructure. Iran has confirmed that Supreme Leader Ayatollah Ali Khamenei was killed in an Israeli airstrike on Tehran at the opening of the offensive. Tehran has responded with multiple waves of ballistic missiles fired at Israel, sending millions repeatedly into shelters as air defenses contended with threats of overhead. Throughout the day, today, several sirens were sounded across Israel as barrages of rockets made their way here with impact sites as well in cities such as Tel Aviv and Beit Shemesh. Thus far, several people have been killed in a Beit Shemesh impact site and still counting, with dozens injured and one woman was killed in a strike in Tel Aviv. Dozens more injured at that site too. A nationwide state of emergency remains in effect. Airspace is closed. Tens of thousands of reservists have been called up. Israel is at war. For more, we go now to ILTV's Steve Leibowitz.
5: Supreme Leader Ali Khamenei and some 10 other top Iranian officials were killed in the initial Israeli strike of the operation, dubbed Operation Roaring Lion by Israel and Operation Epic Fury by the U.S. The IDF confirms the elimination of senior figures in Iran's defense leadership in precise Air Force strikes across Tehran. In addition to Khamenei, others included Abdul Rahim Mousavi, Chief of Staff of the Iranian Armed Forces, and Mohammad Pakpour, commander of the Iranian Revolutionary Guard. The joint U.S.-Israeli offensive has hit hundreds of targets. According to Israeli officials, the strikes targeted senior regime figures, military commanders, strategic intelligence sites, and key elements of Iran's missile and nuclear infrastructure. The Israeli Air Force has carried out its largest ever aerial strike, with more than 200 jets hitting 500 targets across Iran. The first wave took out radar and anti-aircraft batteries, clearing the skies for follow-up operations. The second wave targeted Iran's ballistic missile sites, launchers, and storage facilities, including a major site in Tabriz and a complex near Qom, thwarting dozens of imminent launches toward Israel. The operation is aimed at restoring air superiority and destroying missile teams before they can fire, dealing a decisive blow to Iran's strategic capabilities. Shortly after the attack began, Prime Minister Netanyahu said the operation was launched to remove what he called an existential threat to the state of Israel and to create the conditions for a different future for the Iranian people. President Trump is vowing to raise Iran's military industry to the ground and annihilate their navy. He also called on Iranians to seize what he described as an historic opportunity to take back their country.
4: Since the joint U.S.-Israeli strikes, Iran's retaliation is extending well beyond Israel, targeting American and allied positions across the Gulf. Iranian missiles fired into the region have killed at least two civilians in the United Arab Emirates, including one person struck by falling debris in Abu Dhabi. Another fatality was reported elsewhere in the Gulf during the barrage on major cities in Kuwait. At least three army personnel were injured by shrapnel after ballistic missiles impacted or were intercepted near Ali al-Salem Air Base, which hosts U.S. forces. Additional minor injuries were reported near Kuwait International Airport. Officials say damage to U.S. facilities has been minimal and has not disrupted operations. Missiles have targeted cities across the Gulf, including Doha, Abu Dhabi, Riyadh, Manama, and Kuwait City, prompting airspace closures and raising fears of a wider regional escalation. Regrettably, a direct ballistic missile strike from Iran killed at least nine people and counting in the city of Beit Shemesh in Israel, with dozens injured. ILTV's Mayan Hoffman is standing by with a report from Shaare Tzedek Hospital.

0: hospital in Jerusalem.
1: Thank you, Sivan. Well, I have to report that we are on the day of which the deadliest attack so far since the start of the escalation between Israel, the United States, and Iran has taken place. At the time that I'm recording this here in Jerusalem outside Shaarei Tzedek Hospital, at least 8 people are dead. Dozens more are injured in an attack that took place in Beit Shemesh in central Israel. The attack will happen when a rocket sent among many rockets from Iran toward Israel struck down, having a direct hit on people hunkering down in a shelter in Beit Shemesh. It was a community shelter where people ran to take refuge, but unfortunately were murdered and injured in the attack. So far, we are hearing that 4 houses were completely destroyed in Beit Shemesh, the site of this terror attack. But as we saw today in Beit Shemesh, sometimes those shelters are not foolproof.
0: Regrettably so. Thank you, Mayan.
2: That's all for today's news, with all of the latest news from the heart of the State of Israel. I'm Sivan Raviv. Take care.

0: News. I'm Ted Lindner. As the conflict with Iran and negotiations continue, Vice President J.D. Vance on Fox responding to concerns Iran would, quote, keep playing their games rather than coming to a deal with the U.S.
1: The Iranians don't want this war to continue. It's not in their best interest. And I think they're coming to the table, putting some real things on the table. We're, of course, going to verify it. But if we get to this deal, it's going to be a home run win for the American people.
0: Democrats continue to criticize the Trump administration for their efforts in the conflict. And the election for L.A. mayor in November is now set.
2: Ballot dumps over the weekend pushed progressive councilwoman Nithya Raman ahead of Spencer Pratt. She'll advance to the runoff in November against Democratic incumbent Mayor Karen Bass.
0: Fox's Matt Finn and Victor Wembanyama leading the San Antonio Spurs to a 115-111 victory over the New York Knicks in Game 3 of the NBA Finals in New York City. The Knicks now lead the series 2-1. Game 4 will be Wednesday night. 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
3: For the Wall Street Business Report, I'm Bob Agnew. A big concern for Texas cattle ranchers, as Rich Thomason reports, two more Texas screwworm infections have been discovered in animals living far apart.
4: It demonstrates the difficulty of stopping the spread of a pest that potentially could devastate the nation's cattle industry. The Department of Agriculture says the new cases were found in a calf and a dog hundreds of miles apart. The screwworm is actually a fly. It produces larvae that eats live flesh instead of dead material. Before it was eradicated in the 1960s, the fly was an annual warm weather scourge of cattle ranchers. Rich Thomason reporting.
3: And company executives and retail analysts say many shoppers are reassessing what they buy and where nowadays. New trends include drivers flocking to the fuel pumps at warehouse stores like Costco and Sam's Club. For the Wall Street Business Report, I'm Bob Agnew.
5: West Virginia Metro News. I'm Chris Lawrence. President Donald Trump unveils a plan to spend $700 million federal dollars across the country to upgrade and improve the coal-based power infrastructure.
6: Coal's a great business, really a big business, and it's real power. It's in terms of power, there's really nothing like it.
5: The plan will upgrade coal-fired power plants in 10 states and includes construction of a new coal-fired power plant in West Virginia, the first in more than a decade. Chris Hamilton, president of the West Virginia Coal Association, called it the most significant announcement in a half century.
7: When Jimmy Carter was president and Congress ordered that coal be a major feedstock for electric generation in this country. So that's almost 50 years to the date. And, that's how significant the news of today of building a new coal-fired power plant in the state of West Virginia is.
5: Reports indicate the new plant will be built in the Mount Storm area. There was frustration as the PSC held its first public hearing on the Mid-Atlantic Resiliency Link Thursday night in Kaiser. Ahead of the meeting, those who had signed up as interveners in the case learned they would not be allowed to speak.
8: An intervener is an actual party that can participate at the evidentiary hearing in Charleston, cross-examine witnesses, put on their own testimony. A protestant is just somebody who wants to give their opinion.
5: That's PSC Chair Charlotte Lane. You're listening to Metro News, the voice of West Virginia. Monongahela County authorities have released no further information about an incident that occurred in the parking lot of the CVS store in Morgantown. Deputies were called to that scene on Thursday morning where a person wanted on an outstanding warrant was observed. When they tried to identify that person, shots were fired, and now that person is dead. Investigators spent much of the day on Thursday processing the scene, but again, so far have released no further information about the incident. From the Metro News Anchor Desk, I'm Chris Lawrence.
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3: Well, a significant event of interest to farmers in our region will be coming up later this summer in Chambersburg, Pennsylvania. It is the North American Manure Expo. It attracts hundreds and hundreds of farmers to that event each and every year as it rotates around, well, all of North America. That will be July 13th and 14th in Chambersburg, Pennsylvania. And according to Rob Munnen with the Penn State Cooperative Extension, the value of manure is higher than ever this year.
11: The manure nutrients are more attractive than ever. Fertilizers are hard to manage right now due to the economics that are driving a lot of the things in the world of fertilizer utilization. So using manure is a great option. And we're finding in some places manure even becoming scarce because there's such a demand for it.
3: Rob Munnen, Senior Extension Associate with Penn State University, and he says registration for the North American Manure Expo is filling rapidly. You can register online at the website manureexpo.com. Once again, that's July 13th and 14th in Chambersburg, Pennsylvania. Today, we send out a big old salute to all of our listeners in Bristol, Tennessee. 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Our pearl of wisdom today tells us that wisdom, well, real wisdom, it comes more from living than from studying. That's your pearl of wisdom. You're on the farm and I'm H.
12: Your First Alert forecast. We're tracking temperatures that will be climbing in the mid to upper 70s on your Tuesday with a few pop-up showers and storms. Possible that'll mainly be to our east. Tonight, though, will be cool to chilly. Lows falling in the upper 40s near 50 degrees ahead of a nice afternoon on Wednesday. I'm First Alert Meteorologist Dylan Godin.
13: Every morning across the United States of America, over 60 million teachers and students recite the Pledge of Allegiance. It goes like this. I pledge allegiance to the flag of the United States of America and to the republic for which it stands, one nation under God, indivisible, with liberty and justice for all. That pledge was first created in the year 1892 to be used throughout the public school systems in celebration of the 400th anniversary of Columbus discovering the New World. Since then, it has become a national oath of loyalty to our country, a motto of unity, and a defense of the American way of life. It should be recited standing at attention, facing the flag with the right hand over the heart. For those in military uniforms, they should remain silent, face the flag, and stand at a position of attention. In 1954, President Dwight D. Eisenhower approved the words "under God" in the pledge in order to differentiate between the United States and the officially atheist Soviet Union. As he authorized this change, he said these words, "By inserting the words "under God," we are reaffirming the transcendence of religious faith in America's heritage and future. We shall constantly strengthen those spiritual weapons which forever will be our country's most powerful resource in the time of peace and war."
14: Please rise as our nation's colors are presented by the Joint Armed Forces Color Guard from the Military District of Washington. Including members of the Army, Marine Corps, Navy, Air Force, Space Force,

now to perform our national anthem. Please welcome three-time Grammy Award-winning vocal group, Pentatonix.

0: errors in the Bible? This is Ken Ham, author of the classic book, The Lie, Evolution and Millions of Years. The Bible is a unique book because it's the only book that was written by both human authors and God himself. But does the Bible contain errors because it was written by humans? The writers in the Bible describe the scriptures as flawless, enduring forever, and God-breathed. And the Bible says that God knows the end from the beginning and cannot lie, so we wouldn't expect his word to have errors, and it doesn't. The Bible's been shown to be amazingly accurate about archaeology. It's accurate about science, and it's right when it talks about history. You can trust God's word from the very first verse.
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2: 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An animal might eat it for food and it kills them. 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It then gets into the water and harms your fish. And then you might be eating those fish. Not a good thing. Bottom line, don't litter. Be responsible and keep your plastic or other trash for appropriate disposal or recycling.
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4: Your First Alert forecast. We're tracking temperatures that will be climbing in the mid to upper 70s on your Tuesday with a few pop-up showers and storms. Possible that'll mainly be to our east. Tonight, though, will be cool to chilly. Lows falling in the upper 40s, near 50 degrees. Ahead of a nice afternoon on Wednesday, I'm First Alert Meteorologist Dylan Godin.

0: This is Lighten Up with Ken Davis, brought to you by Compassion International, releasing children from poverty in Jesus' name. Lighten Up is meant to encourage your faith in Jesus. I'm Dr. Wes Stafford, on behalf of Compassion, inviting you to dream big in spite of what happened to author, speaker, and comedian Ken Davis.
1: I wanted to be an athlete. Oh, I desperately wanted to be an athlete. There's not a big call for 110-pound athletes. You know that? What am I going to be, water boy? There is no way that I'm going to be able to be. I just felt unless I could be an athlete, I wasn't worth anything because all of the rest of the kids in my class were athletes. You know what I've had to come to believe? I'm not going to be able to walk on the Broncos camp and make a spot on the team. I'll never make it. You know how I know? Because I can't do anything that's athletic. I'm sorry, you're going to have to laugh with the rest. Or you're going to have to leave. Athlete is a funny word. I couldn't do it. I was with a friend in Minnesota recently. He said, come on, let's play hockey. I said, I don't know how. He said, just skate around and hit this thing. I said, I can't skate. He said, okay, just stand in front of this net. I know why they call that little thing a puck. That's what sound it makes. When it hits you right here. It hit me right there. My lip swelled up to the size of a watermelon. My friends are going, what happened to your lip?
0: Puck.
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2: Welcome to ILTV on the Hour. I'm Devo Klein, coming to you from Israel, bringing you all of the biggest headlines from across the region. It's Operation Roaring Lion, and these are all of the latest developments. We begin with the latest news of rocket and missile attacks on the state of Israel. Thousands were sent into bomb shelters when the Islamic Republic launched a ballistic missile towards central Israel. Initial reports indicate that one missile fell in an open field in central Israel and no injuries were reported. Now, this follows a sleepless night for many Israelis in the Tel Aviv area as rockets fired triggered air raid sirens at around 2:30, 3 and 4 a.m. Some missiles were intercepted and others fell in open areas. No injuries as well were reported in the latest coordinated attack on Israel. And the Israeli Air Force carried out its 11th wave of airstrikes on Tehran. Targets, according to the IDF, included multiple regime command centers, ballistic missile arrays, launchers, and air defense systems. The operation also targeted a major compound housing key security agencies of the Iranian regime, including the headquarters of the Revolutionary Guard, the besieged parliamentary force, and the Quds Force. And moving now to the United States, where the Senate is backing President Donald Trump. Lawmakers voted 53 to 47 against advancing a bipartisan war powers resolution that would have required full congressional approval for any U.S. military actions against Iran. But U.S. Senate Republicans blocked the effort, beating all odds, as Republicans currently hold only slim majorities in both chambers. Now, the House of Representatives are now set to vote on a similar measure. Take a listen.
3: The Ayatollah's reign of terror began with weak leadership from President Carter. It will end with strong leadership from President Trump. This war powers resolution is ill-timed and ill-advised. Congress must stand with the president and our military to finally close, once and for all, this dark chapter of history and pave the way for lasting peace.
2: And the Northern Front is also ramping up. After a few days of relative quiet from Hezbollah, they have now officially joined the war, sending coordinated missile barrages at

on, reportedly fueling for the extended mission and carrying extra munitions beyond those assigned for Iran. But not just in the air, the IDF has also released new footage showing troops engaging in a, quote, forward defensive positions inside of southern Lebanon. As fighting with Hezbollah continues along the northern front. And despite the ongoing war and continuous air raid sirens sending thousands into bomb shelters, the rapidity of barrages has significantly reduced over the past few days. With that, the Home Front Command has eased its guidelines, moving from only essential activities operating to a limited activity policy. Under the new guidelines, gatherings of up to 50 people will be permitted, as a provided and protected a shelter can be reached in time. Workplaces will also be allowed to operate under the same conditions. Schools, however, will remain closed and beaches will stay off limits to the public. And that is a wrap for this edition of ILTV on the Hour. I'm Deva Klein, and thank you so much.

0: News. I'm Ted Lindner. As the conflict with Iran and negotiations continue, Vice President J.D. Vance on Fox responding to concerns Iran would, quote, keep playing their games rather than coming to a deal with the U.S.
1: The Iranians don't want this war to continue. It's not in their best interest. And I think they're coming to the table, putting some real things on the table. We're, of course, going to verify it. But if we get to this deal, it's going to be a home run win for the American people.
0: Democrats continue to criticize the Trump administration for their efforts in the conflict. And the election for L.A. mayor in November is now set.
2: Ballot dumps over the weekend pushed progressive councilwoman Nithya Raman ahead of Spencer Pratt. She'll advance to the runoff in November against Democratic incumbent Mayor Karen Bass.
0: Fox's Matt Finn and Victor Wembanyama leading the San Antonio Spurs to a 115-111 victory over the New York Knicks in Game 3 of the NBA Finals in New York City. The Knicks now lead the series 2-1. Game 4 will be Wednesday night. 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
3: With the Wall Street Business Report, I'm Ken Lorman. OpenAI has filed confidential paperwork with the U.S. Securities and Exchange Commission as it weighs a possible IPO, saying timing isn't decided and there are benefits to staying private. CEO Sam Altman previously called an IPO the most likely path. Apple has kicked off its annual Worldwide Developers Conference, unveiling new AI features, including Siri upgrades focused on everyday use and privacy. The event is Tim Cook's final WWDC before John Ternus takes over in September. U.S. Airlines spent nearly $6.5 billion on jet fuel in April. Rising energy costs tied to the Middle East conflict have driven the increase, and the International Air Transport Association warns higher fuel could cut 2026 profits nearly in half. With the Wall Street Business Report, I'm Ken Lormand.
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5: Good morning, I'm Chris Lawrence, and we're ready to get the day started with information you'll need in West Virginia today. Your forecast for the Mountain State today, we're settling into a classic summertime pattern with heat and humidity that could prompt pop-up thunderstorms in the afternoon here and there. We'll have the full forecast coming up in just a moment. Right now, though, let's get an update from the Metro News Anchor Desk. A very scary scene in Morgantown during the NCAA Super Regional Baseball game. Winds up to 40 miles an hour hit that area late Saturday afternoon during the eighth inning in a delay of the WVU baseball game against Cal Poly. Monongahela County emergency personnel confirmed that 7 people were injured, 5 of them hospitalized, when a large canopy tent was dislodged. Mountaineer fan James Sanders says people needed to act quickly to avoid injury.
6: We're just all sitting there looking at the baseball field, watching the wind blow and stuff. Next thing we know, we hear the other big tent on the outside moving, and it started pushing us, and then it was just pretty much everybody protect each other, and probably only 30 seconds, but it was just pushing us over the hill.
5: That tent was over 30 feet wide, rolling down the hill along right side of Kendrick Family Ballpark, the area known as Randy's Ridge. Metro News sports reporter Greg Carey was inside the ballpark when it happened.
7: Obviously, it's a very scary situation and scene when the storm got going. It did not last very long, but it was in full force and could see multiple tents and canopies flying into the air and people basically trying to hold on for dear life, essentially.
5: Many fans stayed in the area, though, through the delay and watched the Mountaineers earn their first berth in the College World Series. More coming up on that with Daniel Woods on sports. Monongahela County authorities have identified the man who died in an incident in the CVS.

0: CVS pharmacy parking lot in Morgantown. He's 55-year-old Michael Ballard of the Delslow community. His death remains under investigation after he suffered a gunshot wound in the parking lot when deputies arrived on the scene last week. Ballard was a wanted man with warrants out for his arrest when he failed to show up for a court appearance earlier. Striking workers at a beer distributor in Kanawha County continue their efforts to raise awareness.
1: The strike from 49 Teamsters Local 175 union members who work at the beverage market in Sissonville will enter its fourth week tomorrow. The union hosted a community support event Sunday at Sissonville High School. Members say it was to thank everyone who has helped workers during the strike. Teamsters Local 175 Secretary Treasurer Luke Farley says the beverage market is asking for employees to pay nearly 900% more on their health insurance, along with making cuts to retirement funds. Beverage market shop steward Ian Moore says company owner Teresa Johnson isn't taking negotiations seriously.
2: She thinks this is all game to her, and this is our livelihood. This is everything that we've worked on for 30 years. We just can't all give it up.
1: Farley says the union will strike as long as it needs to until a, quote, fair agreement is reached. I'm Jack Carlson, WVMetroNews.com.
0: Mike Pushkin will remain the state Democratic Party chairman. He has served for the past 4 years, but this year faced a challenge from fellow party member Teresa Torres-Sava. In Saturday's meeting, Pushkin was reelected on a 43-32 vote. Pushkin shook hands with Torres-Sava afterward and said unity of the party was key moving forward. West Virginia students are getting more opportunities to experience the workplace. State Director of Career Technical Education Adam Cantor says West Virginia's Classroom to Career initiative is focused on one simple question.
3: How can we get students out of a simulated environment, actually get real business partners, and get them employed or at least to experience something that they're going to be in the real world?
0: And Cantor says there's a database through C2C that tracks students' experiences related to career opportunities, and he says there have been three key partnerships of late with Hope Gas, Marshall's Flight School, and the Governor's School of Entrepreneurship.
3: The neat things about these three is that we're starting in elementary school. We're doing awareness campaigns with teachers. We're creating universal trainings that we're all speaking the same language. We're moving that training to middle school so they'll do exploration of careers in that field. And then in high school, we're tailoring it to what post-secondary opportunities and employment opportunities exist.
0: And he says more than 2,000 students worked in classroom-to-career apprenticeships last year. The West Virginia Parkways Authority is working to review policies throughout its system. Executive Director Chuck Smith says the authority wants to update policies to ease confusion from staff.
4: But we just need to make sure that we have it in writing to where it's a simple process. People can understand the rules, understand the policies that are in place, not only for protection of the parkways, but also for the protection of those individuals.
0: Smith says the review process will take some time. He says the authority will begin reviewing other areas of its system once the policy review is complete. And a Logan County woman is facing charges of allegedly breaking into a home and robbing it. Authorities say 41-year-old Alicia Jo Wiley was arrested in connection with that robbery in the Mallory community on April 27th. Authorities say Wiley stole $1,500 worth of property and is now in the Southwestern Regional Jail in lieu of $32,000 bail. Well, coming up in our backgrounder, Congress is putting together a new foundation for college sports. Daniel Woods will tell us more about that, and then he'll have more on that big victory by the Mountaineer baseball team. They're headed to Omaha. That's all still ahead. Coming up, Daniel Woods will have a check on sports for us. But right now, in our Metro News backgrounder, Daniel is here to tell us more about a new congressional foundation for college sports.
5: Congressional efforts to put federal limits on college athletics are renewed with discussion of the bipartisan Protect College Sports Act, a proposed bill that sparked a hearing before the Senate Commerce, Science, and Transportation Committee last week. Former West Virginia University President E. Gordon Gee was among those to testify in favor of the bill, saying the people in charge have allowed college sports to get out of control.
6: We've agreed to outrageous salary contracts, reduced the academic mission of being a student athlete, and abrogated too much power to athletic directors and conference commissioners. Some, by the way, who seem more aligned with media companies than with their own universities.
5: Key points of the bill include limiting athletes to one free transfer between schools, a maximum of 5 years of athletic eligibility, the exclusion of former professional athletes from competition, barring schools from hiring another institution's coach during their season, and a cap on student athlete compensation. Senator Shelley Moore Capito is working to become a co-signer on the bill and believes athletes should receive compensation, but that college sports has gone past the point of its original mission.
7: College athletics needs to go back to its core mission and to compensate the players for their name, image, and likeness, and to be able to allow them to transfer and be in a portal, but not four and five times. And so I think generally speaking, this has been a well-worked bill.
5: President Donald Trump endorsed the Protect College Sports Act in a social media post last week. I'm Daniel Woods for the Morning News.
0: And now with more from the sports desk, Daniel Woods joins us. And Daniel, what a weekend for Mountaineer baseball.
5: That's right, Chris. The West Virginia baseball team is headed to the College World Series for the first time in program history, dominating Cal Poly in a two-game series sweep of the Super Regional round to land a spot in Omaha later this week. After more than a decade in Morgantown, head coach Steve Sabins says this is the culmination of hard work from a lot of people.
8: Couldn't be more excited for our team and one of the last eight teams standing now. This is why I came here 11 years ago, to be able to have an opportunity to be the best in the world at something, and that's what this university has provided me, an opportunity to do that, and couldn't be prouder for the kids. This week was storybook.
5: Outfielder Ben Lumsden hit two home runs in WVU's series clinching win on Saturday, and he says this team's performance is a tribute to the players and coaches that helped the program get to this point.
9: There's so many people that who aren't here today that don't get to be in the stadium today. From Hussey was here today, Braden Berry was here today. There's so many guys that came before us. Derek Clark, obviously, Coach Mazey, who built this program to what it is today, who get as much credit as anybody in the building today for where we've gone. And it's the relationships from those guys that make me proud to be a Mountaineer, truly.
5: West Virginia will play Troy in the first round of the College World Series, and you can follow along with coverage of the Mountaineers' run in Omaha all week long at WVMetroNews.com. The West Virginia State High School Baseball Tournament resumes this morning in Huntington at Jack Cook Field with the Class AA quarterfinals beginning at 10. After Saturday's results in Class A, there will be a new state champion in the smallest classification, with number 2 seed and defending state champion East Hardy upset by Pendleton County 8-4. Pendleton County head coach Sam Yoakum says his young team stepped up at the right time.
10: We're playing four freshmen a lot and a bunch of sophomores, and yeah, I think they've played the game a lot of baseball. These kids are baseball kids. Some of them are three-sport kids, but this is a game they love, and today they responded.
5: Pendleton County advances to Thursday's semifinal round to take on number 3 Sherman. Number 1 Huntington St. Joseph's advances to play number 4 Gilmer County after each of those teams won in the quarterfinals. Class AA begins this morning. Defending state champion Wheeling Central Catholic is the number 1 seed, taking on James Monroe. That's a 10 o'clock first pitch. That'll be followed by 4th seeded Logan against 5th seeded Doddridge County for the second game of the day. The evening session begins at 5. Number 2 Frankfort against number 7 Lincoln. That's followed by number 3 Independence against number 6 Buffalo. Live play-by-play coverage of every tournament game is available all week long on the Metro News Radio Network and WVMetroNews.com.
0: Thank you, Daniel. Now your West Virginia weather forecast. Very warm and humid conditions will persist throughout the week. Upper-level systems give rise to showers and thunderstorms, not always tied to daytime heating. Thunderstorms could be heavy with any repetitiveness over an area, elevating the potential for localized flash flooding. Thunderstorms can also produce strong wind gusts, but widespread organized severe weather is not expected. And now you are up to date. Have yourself a great day. For Daniel Woods, I'm Chris Lawrence on Metro News, the voice of West Virginia.
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12: Your first alert forecast. We're tracking temperatures that will be climbing in the mid to upper 70s on your Tuesday with a few pop-up showers and storms. Possible that'll mainly be to our east. Tonight, though, will be cool to chilly. Lows falling in the upper 40s, near 50 degrees. Ahead of a nice afternoon on Wednesday. I'm First Alert Meteorologist Dylan Godin.

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1: I'm Gary Duncan, the technical producer of the By the Way program. You may have heard the news that Paul Devontier has been called home to be with the Lord on November 30th, 2025. I had the pleasure of working with Paul for over 30 years. Paul was the same on the air as he was off the air. A soft-spoken, kind, loving person with a deep love for his family, friends, you the listeners, and of course, Jesus. He wanted to reach as many people as possible with the good news of Christ. The By the Way program will be ending after tomorrow's program. On tomorrow's program, we'll hear from Paul's son, John. He'll speak with us on that final program. And by the way, it's been an honor working behind the scenes to bring you this program.
2: Officials with Cooperative Extension are encouraging people not to litter on rural roadways if at all possible. Roadside trash can be a danger to farm animals and wildlife. Take, for example, if a plastic bag blows into a pasture where cattle, horses, or sheep are found, that could be a major problem. An animal might eat it for food and it kills them. Another example is litter being thrown into farm ponds or lakes, whether it be used motor oil, chemicals, or plastic bottles. It then gets into the water and harms your fish. And then you might be eating those fish. Not a good thing. Bottom line, don't litter. Be responsible and keep your plastic or other trash for appropriate disposal or recycling.
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4: First alert forecasts are tracking temperatures that will be climbing in the mid to upper 70s on your Tuesday with a few pop-up showers and storms. Possible that will mainly be to our east. Tonight, though, will be cool to chilly. Lows falling in the upper 40s near 50 degrees ahead of a nice afternoon on Wednesday. I'm First Alert Meteorologist Dylan Godet.

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1: We just had a new skateboard park put up near our house, and I'm convinced that's for adults. That's not for the kids. And if you have one by your house, a skateboard park, you got to use it because they're just there's the most soothing thing ever. Just sitting there watching kids wipe out hour after hour. It's like, Hey, try it again without the helmet. 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
1: News. I'm CJ Papa. The ceasefire remains in place in the Middle East despite missile strikes over the last few days. President Trump says the talks for a peace deal are ongoing, and with any agreement,
2: the strait will open up right away. It'll open up immediately upon signing, which could be in 2 or 3 days.
3: After President Trump called on Israel and Iran to stop shooting, both sides agreed. Since then, Israel has continued to operate against Iran-backed Hezbollah in Lebanon, launching new strikes overnight and issuing fresh evacuation orders this morning.
1: Fox's Trey Inks in Tel Aviv. Voters going to the polls already in Maine and battled Democratic Senate candidate Graham Platner, hoping those voters will forget about his alleged controversies and propel him toward the November general election. Voters also choosing a candidate for governor in South Carolina, the primary there, and voters at the polls today in North Dakota and Nevada. 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
4: With the Wall Street Business Report, I'm Ken Lorman. OpenAI has filed confidential paperwork with the U.S. Securities and Exchange Commission as it weighs a possible IPO, saying timing isn't decided and there are benefits to staying private. CEO Sam Altman previously called an IPO the most likely path. Apple has kicked off its annual Worldwide Developers Conference, unveiling new AI features, including Siri upgrades focused on everyday use and privacy. The event is Tim Cook's final WWDC before John Ternus takes over in September. U.S. Airlines spent nearly $6.5 billion on jet fuel in April. Rising energy costs tied to the Middle East conflict have driven the increase, and the International Air Transport Association warns higher fuel could cut 2026 profits nearly in half. With the Wall Street Business Report, I'm Ken Lorman.
5: West Virginia Metro News, I'm Chris Lawrence. Monongahela County authorities say a man killed in an officer-involved shooting last week took his own life.
6: Mon County Sheriff's Department is reporting that a preliminary investigation has determined that 55-year-old Michael Boyard was killed as a result of a self-inflicted gunshot wound outside the CVS pharmacy in Saverton on Thursday. The incident occurred early Thursday morning, less than a month after Boyard received an active warrant for an incident back in May. Investigators determined Boyard was killed by a single gunshot wound from a weapon that was found in his possession by deputies. The incident remains under investigation. I'm Joe Nelson, WVMetroNews.com.
5: While a federal case involving the Greenbrier is on pause, a lawsuit in state court moves ahead. Attorneys for the Justice family fighting against receivership, fearing the resort's reputation would suffer.
7: Lawyers for the justices want to maintain the current operational status of the Greenbrier while the court considers the underlying claims. They argue that without an injunction, the holding company's actions will cause irreparable harm to the resort's reputation, vendor confidence, and future business bookings.
5: Brad McElhaney writes more at WVMetroNews.com. Governor Patrick Morrissey announcing the state's Infrastructure and Jobs Development Council has approved $3.3 million in funding for separate water projects in the state. According to the governor, it will leverage nearly $26 million in total investment. Projects include water service in several rural locations. 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A new state law takes effect this week that would mandate insurance coverage for scalp caps that are worn during cancer treatment to help patients protect their hair. Kanawha County Delegate Walt Hall sponsored the bill and became law without the governor's signature, and he says the changes in insurance coverage mandated by the new law will take effect next year.
8: Beginning January 1, 2027.

0: Desk. I'm Chris Lawrence.
1: Your first alert forecast, we're tracking rain and storms off and on throughout the day on Tuesday. Temperatures reaching the low to mid 80s, but it's going to be feeling very muggy tonight. Another warm and muggy overnight with more rain and storms in the forecast. I'm First Alert Meteorologist Phil, and good day.

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1: Is there a comment that constantly garners more comments because the original comment was so intriguing? I hear one every day. A comment so viable, so intriguing, that everyone is commenting on that original comment. It's the Focus on the Family commentary. A comment that resounds for families everywhere, garnering constant comments indeed.
2: Whatever you're pursuing in life, never underestimate the impact of small things, because small things eventually turn into big things. A tragic example of that is a single moment that snowballed into a terrible tragedy on May 30th, 2002. Four climbers were descending the face of Mount Hood in Oregon when the top man took one small misstep and slipped on the ice, which set off a chain reaction of disaster. Roped together, the weight and speed of the first climber eventually pulled the remaining three from the face of the mountain. Those four then clotheslined five other men in two different climbing parties. All nine slid uncontrollably down the face of the mountain and disappeared into a deep crevasse, killing three of them. That tragic story dramatically illustrates the importance of little things. Small decisions multiply, impacting our lives at every level. From our careers to our relationships to our own personal character development, small issues left unchecked eventually turn into big problems. However, it's important to remember that the same principle works in positive ways as well. Like bad choices, good choices also multiply, turning despair into hope, misfortune into opportunity, and failure into success. Pay attention to the little things, because small things eventually turn into big things. For more to help you thrive, go to FocusOnTheFamily.com. I'm Jim Daly.
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4: The San Antonio Spurs won at New York in Game 3 of the NBA Finals, 115-111. The Knicks' lead in the series is 2-1. New York will host Game 4 on Wednesday. Jalen Brunson scored 32 points in defeat. The Knicks had outscored him by 18 in the second quarter, had a halftime lead, but Victor Wembanyama and company come up with the W. Wemby with 32 points, 6 assists, 1 turnover. In the WNBA, Caitlin Clark of Indiana hit the game-winning three. The Fever won at Washington 78-76. The LA Kings' new head coach will be Peter Laviolette. A judge in Texas gave Texas Tech quarterback Brendan Sorsby an injunction to play this season. The NCAA has appealed. Alabama and Oklahoma baseball each advanced to the College World Series. San Diego sent the Reds to a fifth straight loss, 6-2. Washington came back for a 4-3 win at the Giants.
5: It's full of controversy, but Barry Bonds holds the Major League Baseball record for most single-season home runs with the 73 he mashed in 2001. Do you know who holds Marshall's single-season home run record? In 2000, 1 year before Barry Bonds set the Major League single-season home run record, Jason Brooks set the Marshall record by knocking 23 of them out of the park. With your Marshall Health Marshall Minute, I'm Steve Cotton.
6: It's Tuesday, June 9th, 2026. Good morning. I'm Chris Lawrence. Your West Virginia weather for today. We could see pop-up showers and thunderstorms anytime during the day. Humid conditions in the afternoon. Very warm and humid conditions will persist throughout the work week and will give way to showers and storms. An upper-level system facilitating more widespread activity today than a cold front facilitates more widespread activity on Friday. Thunderstorms could get heavy with any repetitiveness over any single area, elevating the potential hazard for flash flooding. The best chance for this, with the system today and Friday, some thunderstorms can also produce strong wind gusts. But widespread organized severe weather is not expected until Friday when the cold front approaches. You have a great day. I'm Chris Lawrence on Metro News, the voice of West Virginia.

0: You deserve a laugh today. Let's enjoy a family comedy minute with Jeff Allen.
1: I was in North Dakota 8 years ago. I'm still talking about it. I grew up in Chicago. I thought I knew what winter was. It was 80 below zero one day. I'm not lying. That was what the temperature was. 80 degrees below zero. That means you're going to warm up. 80 degrees in one day and still be zero. I'm get the storm windows off, honey. I'm boiling in here. It's got to be zero out there. Why do thermometers even go to 80 below? I think 40 below would be enough for the weatherman, you know? The forecasters come out and go, woo, it's cold. Till April. Back to you, Bob.
0: I'm Tim DeTellis, president of New Missions. 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
1: News. I'm CJ Papa. The ceasefire remains in place in the Middle East despite missile strikes over the last few days. President Trump says the talks for a peace deal are ongoing, and with any agreement,
2: the strait will open up right away. It'll open up immediately upon signing, which could be in 2 or 3 days.
3: After President Trump called on Israel and Iran to stop shooting, both sides agreed. Since then, Israel has continued to operate against Iran-backed Hezbollah in Lebanon, launching new strikes overnight and issuing fresh evacuation orders this morning.
1: Fox's Trey Inks in Tel Aviv. Voters going to the polls already in Maine and battled Democratic Senate candidate Graham Plattner, hoping those voters will forget about his alleged controversies and propel him toward the November general election. Voters also choosing a candidate for governor in South Carolina, the primary there, and voters at the polls today in North Dakota and Nevada. 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
4: West Virginia Metro News, I'm Chris Lawrence. A woman convicted in one of the state's most high-profile murder cases has been denied parole. The state parole board on Monday for a third time denying the release of Rachel Schoaf, who is serving prison time for the murder of Skylar Neese. The 16-year-old Neese was best friends with Schoaf and Sheila Eddy, but the two turned on Skylar, stabbing her to death and leaving her body covered with brush on a rural Pennsylvania roadway. Both women continue serving their sentences at the Lake and Women's Correctional Center in Mason County. A former principal at Wheeling Middle School faces charges today of abusing a child. 61-year-old Richard McCardle of Wheeling was arrested Monday and charged with child abuse. Investigators were notified of a March 9th physical altercation involving the student and McCardle at the school. But since the victim is a juvenile, no further information was released. The State Department of Education will be setting up sites to feed hungry children during the summer months they're away from school. Samantha Reeves is the child nutrition coordinator at the Department of Education and says this is a program aimed purely at feeding school kids.
5: The Summer Food Service Program is a federally funded child nutrition program that the Department of Education administers throughout the entire state of West Virginia. And it provides meals to students when they're no longer in school during the summer months, during their summer vacation.
4: Reeves said a lot of children suffer with food insecurity during those summer months. The feeding sites will be established today. You're listening to Metro News, the voice of West Virginia. Ceremonies are set today at the State Culture Center in Charleston, recognizing the 2026 class of the Golden Horseshoe recipients. 225 students who just completed eighth grade will be inducted into the 95th class of the Order of the Golden Horseshoe, an award that has been around since 1931 and recognizes a student's demonstrated mastery of West Virginia history studies. From the Metro News Anchor Desk, I'm Chris Lawrence.
6: Your First Alert forecast, we're tracking rain and storms off and on throughout the day on Tuesday. Temperatures reaching a low to mid 80s, but it's going to be feeling very muggy tonight. Another warm and muggy overnight with more rain and storms in the forecast. I'm First Alert meteorologist Dylan Goodet.

Ladies and gentlemen, it's one church. It's only one church. We've had denomination problems. We've had race problems. It's not but one church. Amen. We've had holiness. We have talked about holiness, Baptist, Methodist, Presbyterian, on and on and on and on. And it's not but one. One church, it's one heaven, it's one God. And I tell you what. God is a spirit. And the only way that you're going to worship God is in spirit and in truth. Now, Jesus is coming after the church. He's coming after the church, but it's not your church. He's not coming after mine. He's coming after his church. He's coming after his church. His church is the only church that's without spot or wrinkle. And we've had a Mexican church, white church, black church. How many complexions do the Holy Ghost come in? How many different complexions do God's Holy Ghost come in?

0: In 2011, Webb Simpson won his first two PGA tournaments, but it was his mentor, golfer Stuart Sink, who sent him on a course he's never forgotten.
1: Sink encouraged Simpson to select a Bible verse for each tournament, to consistently think about it. It's become a regular routine for Simpson.
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3: My grace is sufficient for you, for my power is made perfect in weakness. 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
1: Telling CNN afterward that he felt weak on the back nine and felt he had a huge mountain to climb to beat the field at the U.S. Open.
0: Brought to you by Museum of the Bible.
4: Metro News Sports. Good morning. I'm Daniel Woods. We now have the start time for the West Virginia baseball team's College World Series debut as the Mountaineers take on Troy this Friday at 2 o'clock. The Mountaineers and Trojans meet in the first game of the 2026 College World Series with Game 2 in WVU's bracket following at 7 p.m. as North Carolina takes on Ole Miss. On the other side of the field, play begins on Saturday with first-round matchups pitting Alabama against Oklahoma and Georgia against Texas. You can find the full schedule for the 2026 College World Series at WVMetroNews.com as the Mountaineers play for the first national championship in program history. The West Virginia State High School Baseball Championships roll on this morning with Class AAA taking the field after a thrilling day of Class AA quarterfinals. At Jack Cook Field in Huntington, that included a pair of walk-off wins Monday. Top seed Wheeling Central Catholic escaped number 8 seed James Monroe with Brady Ernest driving in the winning run with the bases loaded in 2 outs in the bottom of the 7th inning. After walking away with a 2-1 win, head coach Todd Cover says he knew they were in for a challenge from WVU commit Caden Hines and the Mavericks.
5: We knew it was going to be a challenge. I mean, their kid's really good. He's committed to a Power 4, so we knew it was going to be, runs are going to be at a premium. So, you know, luckily we were able to keep them to 1, and then we were able to scratch one across there in the 7th. So, it's a good win, you know, survive in advance this time of year, but that's a really good team. I said that before the game, that they're undervalued because, you know, they have a lot of good athletes on that team, so... we're just lucky to get a win and we'll survive and move on.
4: Wheeling Central advances to the semifinals to play Logan after the Wildcats beat Doddridge County 10-3. On the other side of the bracket, Independence closed out the night with a walk-off winner in 8 innings as Alan Colson's hit pushed the Patriots past Buffalo 4-3. Indy scored twice in the 7th to force extras, then won it with 2 more in the 8th inning. Head coach Scott Cuthbert says he was able to keep his team focused in the big moments.
6: Well, that's what I told him when it came in the 7th. I said, look, we just got to score 2 runs. You know, we've been able to do that a whole time. But, you know, we survived. That's the only thing you can do at this time of year. If you can survive in advance, you're doing good.
4: Independence moves on to play Frankfort in the semifinals after the Falcons took down Lincoln 6-1. The Class AAA quarterfinals begin this morning at Jack Cook Field with number 1-seeded Bridgeport matching up against Big Ten Conference rival East Fairmont at 10, followed by number 4-seed and defending state champion Ripley taking on number 5 Spring Valley. The evening session opens at 5. Number 2 St. Albans lines up against number 7 John Marshall, and the day wraps up with 3rd-seeded Shady Spring against 6th-seed Robert C. Byrd. Follow along with live play-by-play coverage on the Metro News Radio Network and WVMetroNews.com, along with recaps, highlights, and photos all week long at the website. Deuce McBride and the New York Knicks drop Game 3 against the San Antonio Spurs in the NBA Finals. Now a 2-1 series lead for New York. Victor Wembanyama with a big performance to pull the Spurs back within a game. He scored 32 points with 8 rebounds and 6 assists. Stephon Castle scored 23 in the victory for San Antonio.
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8: Winning the Triple Crown is one of baseball's toughest feats. The combination of leading your league in batting average, home runs, and runs batted in. Do you know the last Marshall baseball player to win his league's Triple Crown? The 1998 Marshall baseball season and Mid-American Conference season belonged to Herd first baseman Tom Kumpel, who won the Max Triple Crown by hitting .435 with 20 home runs and 60 RBIs. 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
9: Your first Hertzler forecast. We're tracking rain and storms off and on throughout the day on Tuesday. Temperatures reaching the low to mid 80s, but it's going to be feeling very muggy tonight. Another warm and muggy overnight with more rain and storms in the forecast. I'm Hertzler meteorologist Dylan Godet.

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1: Welcome to the highlight. 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
2: Tough woman, my wife. First thing she did when we got married was take my spine away from me. Keeps it in her purse. I mean, it's right there when we need it. 3 o'clock in the morning, I heard a noise. Here's your spine. Go down and see what it was. I hate that wake-up call. I heard a noise. What if you were sleeping? You wouldn't have heard it. You know how I know that? I was sleeping and I didn't hear it. And then it starts. Get down there. I want to go down there. Get down there. For what? What if there's a burglar? That would be my point.
1: Get more laughs at DarrenStreblo.com.

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0: News. I'm CJ Papa. Voters going to the polls in Maine for its primary.
1: Democrats essentially facing off against themselves as to whether or not to support this controversial candidate, Graham Plattner, an oysterman, a Marine, an Army veteran. He's also facing a slew of scandals here. The latest rough headline comes via Plattner's former political director, titled, "I Know Firsthand Why Graham Plattner Shouldn't Be a U.S. Senator."
0: Fox's Marley Line reporting from Portland. Primaries also taking place in South Carolina, Nevada, and North Dakota. President Trump pushes for peace with Iran, saying it could come in a few days. Meanwhile,
2: CENTCOM gave an update on those two helicopter crew members that were lost at sea. We're told that they were rescued by American forces after their helicopter went down.
0: That's Fox's Aisha Hajni at the White House. U.S. Central Command says those soldiers are in stable condition. 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
4: It's Tuesday, June 9th, 2026. Good morning. I'm Chris Lawrence, ready to get the day started with information you're going to need in West Virginia today. Your West Virginia weather for today, we could see pop-up showers and thunderstorms anytime during the day, humid conditions in the afternoon. We'll have more on that forecast coming up. First, a check of news from the Metro News Anchor Desk. A woman convicted in one of the state's most high-profile murder cases has been denied parole. The state parole board on Monday, for a third time, denied the release of Rachel Schoaf. She is serving prison time for the murder of Skylar Niece. The 16-year-old Niece was best friends with Schoaf and Sheila Eddy, but the two turned on Skylar, stabbing her to death and leaving her body covered with brush on a rural Pennsylvania roadway. Both women are now serving their sentences at the Lakin Women's Correctional Center in Mason County. A former principal at Wheeling Middle School faces charges today of abusing a child. 61-year-old Richard McCardle of Wheeling was arrested Monday and charged with child abuse. Investigators were notified of a March 9th physical altercation that involved the student and McCardle at a school, but since the victim is a juvenile, no further information was released. A McDowell County man is in custody for allegedly sexually assaulting a 14-year-old girl. Authorities say 22-year-old Bobby Jim Kennedy was arrested Sunday on five counts, including first and second degree sexual assault and child sexual abuse by a guardian. Deputies responded to a home in the English area of McDowell County because of a sexual assault report from a female teenager. Authorities say that after they conducted interviews with the teen, witnesses, and Kennedy, they brought Kennedy into custody. He's being held in the Southwestern Regional Jail in lieu of a $130,000 cash-only bond. Child Protective Services are expected to be front and center during this weekend's interim committee meetings. State lawmakers will gather at Canaan Valley State Park for the discussions and site tours. Marion County Senator Joey Garcia says CPS needs money to address all the children living in foster care outside the state.
5: It takes money. Anybody who says otherwise, I think, doesn't understand the problem and just expects it to change without us doing the work, and part of that work is budgeting appropriately.
4: Taylor County Senator Jay Taylor says there needs to be some change so that lawmakers can ask questions about the problems.
6: Yes, we have to protect that privacy, but we also have to be able to find out what's the transparency and accountability that's in there so that we can make sure that everything's happening correctly.
4: There are around 6,000 West Virginia children in foster care. About 7% of those kids live out of state. State Department of Education going to be setting up sites to feed hungry children during the summer months away from school. Samantha Reeves is the child nutrition coordinator at the Department of Education and says it's a program aimed purely at feeding school children.
7: The Summer Food Service Program is a federally funded child nutrition program that the Department of Education administers throughout the entire state of West Virginia. And it provides meals to students when they're no longer in school during the summer months, during their summer vacation.
4: Reeves said a lot of children suffer with food insecurity during those summer months when school is out. Expansion of disaster preparedness and response is happening in West Virginia.
8: There's a new statewide initiative called United We Prepare that aims to boost information about preparing and dealing with disasters. The Central West Virginia and Tigard Valley United Ways announced the initiative Monday. It's nationally funded by United Way Worldwide and Verizon. United Way of Central West Virginia President and CEO Margaret O'Neill says they'll work with existing nonprofit organizations to see what services already exist and where the gaps may be.
9: So that when disaster does happen, as we know it eventually will, that we're all just a little bit better prepared.
8: There will be two resiliency centers in West Virginia, one in Fairmont and another in Charleston, to serve all 55 counties. O'Neill says local

0: local community meetings are also planned, where residents have the opportunity to share their experiences with flooding to help shape protocols. I'm Jack Carlson, WVMetroNews.com.
1: Decker's Creek in Morgantown is improved in condition thanks to the work of the Richard Mine Treatment Facility. The State Department of Environmental

0: Golden Horseshoe recipients. 225 students who just completed 8th grade will be inducted into the 95th class of the Order of the Golden Horseshoe. The award has been around ever since 1931, recognizing those who demonstrated mastery of West Virginia history studies. Well, coming up in our backgrounder, we'll hear more about that plan to prepare the state for the next natural disaster. And then Daniel Woods will have a check on sports. It's all still ahead. Coming up, Daniel Woods will have a check on sports. Right now in our backgrounder, a new statewide initiative focuses on disaster preparedness and response. The Tigard Valley United Way and the United Way of Central West Virginia announcing the United We Prepare initiative on Monday. And there will be two resiliency centers in West Virginia as part of that initiative, one in Fairmont, one in Charleston. In addition to community meetings around the state to talk about emergency protocol, United Way of Central West Virginia President and CEO Margaret O'Neill spoke about the initiative on Metro News Midday.
1: But what we want, what we've promised to do, what we promised Verizon we would do, is have those gatherings in different parts of the state. So if you think Southern United Way of Southern West Virginia and Greenbrier Valley will come together to host something to make sure people understand what they need to have in disaster. We've talked, so I don't mean, I get really excited about this, my favorite part, is that preparedness piece, right? So many times we've gone into community post-flood and like literally the next 12 hours, and we see all the stuff on the sidewalk, right? The carpet and this and that and whatever was damaged. Well, FEMA would tell us that we need pictures of all that damage before you take it out. So if we can use these gatherings to make sure people know what they need to do in a disaster, that they need to have, you know, copy of their insurance somewhere outside of the house should it be damaged by fire. We, you know, sent an email to the Red Cross this morning to work with Erica Manny and her team to see how we can coordinate those kinds of efforts. But that pre-planning and making sure people know what to do when disaster strikes them personally, whatever that is so important to us, because sometimes people get penalized with opportunity for some monetary something on the back end because they don't have the documents that they needed on the front end. So that's a big piece of that. So if you're interested in that, you want to host a local community gathering, please reach out to us and we'd love to do that.
0: That is Margaret O'Neill, President and CEO of United Way of Central West Virginia. Now to the sports desk, Daniel Woods is in. And Daniel, the Mountaineers are going to start off the whole CWS.
2: That's right, Chris. We now have the start time for the West Virginia baseball team's College World Series debut as the Mountaineers take on Troy this Friday at 2 o'clock. The Mountaineers and Trojans meet in the first game of the 2026 College World Series with Game 2 in WVU's bracket following at 7 p.m. as North Carolina takes on Ole Miss. On the other side of the field, play begins on Saturday with first-round matchups pitting Alabama against Oklahoma and Georgia against Texas. You can find the full schedule for the 2026 College World Series at WVMetroNews.com as the Mountaineers play for the first national championship in program history. The West Virginia State High School Baseball Championships roll on this morning with Class AAA taking the field after a thrilling day of Class AA quarterfinals. At Jack Cook Field in Huntington, that included a pair of walk-off wins Monday. Top seed Wheeling Central Catholic escaped number 8 seed James Monroe with Brady Ernest driving in the winning run with the bases loaded and 2 outs in the bottom of the 7th inning. After walking away with a 2-1 win, head coach Todd Cover says he knew they were in for a challenge from WVU commit Caden Hines and the Mavericks.
3: We knew it was going to be a challenge. I mean, their kid's really good. He's committed to a Power 4, so we knew it was going to be, runs are going to be at a premium. So, you know, luckily we were able to keep them to 1, and then we were able to scratch one across there in the 7th. So, it's a good win, you know, survive in advance this time of year, but that's a really good team. I said that before the game, that they're undervalued because, you know, they have a lot of good athletes on that team, so... we're just lucky to get a win, and we'll survive and move on.
2: Wheeling Central advances to the semifinals to play Logan after the Wildcats beat Doddridge County 10-3. On the other side of the bracket, Independence closed out the night with a walk-off winner in 8 innings as Alan Colson's hit pushed the Patriots past Buffalo 4-3. Indy scored twice in the 7th to force extras, then won it with 2 more in the 8th inning. Head coach Scott Cuthbert says he was able to keep his team focused in the big moments.
4: Well, that's what I told him when he came in the 7th. I said, look, we just got to score 2 runs. You know, we've been able to do that a whole time. But, you know, we survived. And that's the only thing you can do at this time of year. If you can survive in advance, you're doing good.
2: Independence moves on to play Frankfort in the semifinals after the Falcons took down Lincoln 6-1. The Class AAA quarterfinals begin this morning at Jack Cook Field with number 1 seeded Bridgeport matching up against Big Ten Conference rival East Fairmont at 10, followed by number 4 seed and defending state champion.

0: champion Ripley taking on number 5 Spring Valley. The evening session opens at 5. Number 2 St. Albans lines up against number 7 John Marshall. And the day wraps up with 3rd-seeded Shady Spring against 6th-seed Robert C. Byrd. Follow along with live play-by-play coverage of the Metro News Radio Network and WVMetroNews.com, along with recaps, highlights, and photos all week long at the website. Deuce McBride and the New York Knicks drop Game 3 against the San Antonio Spurs in the NBA Finals. Now a 2-1 series lead for New York. Victor Wembanyama with a big performance to pull the Spurs back within a game. He scored 32 points with 8 rebounds and 6 assists. Stephon Castle scored 23 in the victory for San Antonio.
1: Thank you, Daniel. Now the weather for the Mountain State. Very warm and humid conditions will persist throughout the work week and will give way to showers and storms. An upper-level system facilitating more widespread activity today than a cold front facilitates more widespread activity on Friday. Thunderstorms could get heavy with any repetitiveness over any single area, elevating the potential hazard for flash flooding. The best chance for this with the system today and Friday. Some thunderstorms can also produce strong wind gusts, but widespread organized severe weather is not expected until Friday when the cold front approaches. And now you're up to date. Have a great day. For Daniel Woods, I'm Chris Lawrence on Metro News, the voice of West Virginia.
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3: Your First Alert forecast, we're tracking rain and storms off and on throughout the day on Tuesday. Temperatures reaching the low to mid 80s, but it's going to be feeling very muggy tonight. Another warm and muggy overnight with more rain and storms in the forecast. I'm First Alert meteorologist Dylan Godet.

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1: Hello, and welcome to another story of America's faith. I'm Richard Lee. As America suffered defeat after defeat in the War of 1812, President James Madison proclaimed a National Day of Prayer. In his address to the nation, he emphasized the importance of humbling itself before Almighty God and petitioning for his help against injustice. Some of his words were these, quote, "Whereas in times of public calamity, it is especially becoming that the hearts of all should be touched and the eyes of all be turned to that almighty power in whose hands are the welfare and destiny of nations." And who is that almighty power? It is God and God alone. 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
3: The San Antonio Spurs won at New York in Game 3 of the NBA Finals, 115-111. The Knicks' lead in the series is 2-1. New York will host Game 4 on Wednesday. Jalen Brunson scored 32 points in defeat. The Knicks had outscored him by 18 in the second quarter, had a halftime lead, but Victor Wembanyama and company come up with the W. Wemby with 32 points, 6 assists, 1 turnover. In the WNBA, Caitlin Clark of Indiana hit the game-winning 3. The Fever won at Washington 78-76. The LA Kings' new head coach will be Peter Laviolette. A judge in Texas gave Texas Tech quarterback Brendan Sorsby an injunction to play this season. The NCAA has appealed. Alabama and Oklahoma baseball each advanced to the College World Series. San Diego sent the Reds to a fifth straight loss, 6-2. Washington came back for a 4-3 win at the Giants.
4: There have been some high-scoring Marshall baseball games over the years. Quite a few in the seasons the Herd played at the band box known as University Heights. But Marshall's highest-scoring game ever was played on the road. I'll tell you about it. During the 1990 season, the Marshall baseball team played a game at Morehead State with the Eagles' notoriously short right field fence and hit 9 home runs that day among 30 base hits in a 35-6 thundering Herd victory. With your Marshall Health Marshall Minute, I'm Steve Cotton.
5: It's Tuesday, June 9th, 2026. Good morning. I'm Chris Lawrence. Your West Virginia weather for today. We could see pop-up showers and thunderstorms anytime during the day. Humid conditions in the afternoon. Very warm and humid conditions will persist throughout the work week and will give way to showers and storms. An upper-level system facilitating more widespread activity today. Then a cold front facilitates more widespread activity on Friday. Thunderstorms could get heavy with any repetitiveness over any single area, elevating the potential hazard for flash flooding. The best chance for this with the system today and Friday. Some thunderstorms can also produce strong wind gusts. But widespread organized severe weather is not expected until Friday when the cold front approaches. Have a great day. I'm Chris Lawrence on Metro News, the voice of West Virginia.

0: listening to Lighten Up with Ken Davis, brought to you by Compassion International. Lighten Up is a dose of joy and a boost for your day. I'm Dr. Wes Stafford of Compassion, asking you to listen in as author, speaker, comedian, and good neighbor Ken Davis shares the commandment.
1: Our church just started a series on what it means to be a good neighbor. In the first sermon, I was challenged to think of every person I meet as a neighbor. We were encouraged to keep our eyes open to see the needs of those around us and to be ready to respond to their needs, even though it might cost us. We were reminded of the price that Jesus paid to save us and of his command to love each other just as he loved us. It was a great sermon, one that made me aware of the many ways I should bless the people I meet every day. The pastor used the Bible story of the Good Samaritan to emphasize his message. A man had been attacked and beaten by thieves and left for dead beside the road. A priest and a Levite saw him and they passed by on the other side of the road. It was a lowly Samaritan that stopped to help him at great personal cost. I was making a list of my neighbors when a friend passed me a note with this story on it. A Sunday school teacher was telling her class the story of the Good Samaritan. She asked the class, "If you saw a person lying on the roadside, all wounded and bleeding, what would you do?" A thoughtful little girl broke the hushed silence. "I think I'd throw up." This is Ken Davis. Lighten up and live.
0: This has been Lighten Up with Ken Davis. 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I'm Dr. Wes Stafford, on behalf of Compassion, encouraging you to lighten up.

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1: News. I'm CJ Papa. Voters going to the polls in Maine for its primary.
2: Democrats essentially facing off against themselves as to whether or not to support this controversial candidate, Graham Plattner, an oysterman, a Marine, an Army veteran. He's also facing a slew of scandals here. The latest rough headline comes via Plattner's former political director, titled, "I Know Firsthand Why Graham Plattner Shouldn't Be a U.S. Senator."
1: Fox's Marley Line reporting from Portland. Primaries also taking place in South Carolina, Nevada, and North Dakota. President Trump pushes for peace with Iran, saying it could come in a few days. Meanwhile,
3: CENTCOM gave an update on those two helicopter crew members that were lost at sea. We're told that they were rescued by American forces after their helicopter went down.
1: That's Fox's Aisha Hajni at the White House. U.S. Central Command says those soldiers are in stable condition. 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
4: West Virginia Metro News, I'm Chris Lawrence. Monongahela County authorities say a man killed in an officer-involved shooting last week took his own life.
5: Mon County Sheriff's Department is reporting that a preliminary investigation has determined that 55-year-old Michael Boyard was killed as a result of a self-inflicted gunshot wound outside the CVS pharmacy in Saverton on Thursday. The incident occurred early Thursday morning, less than a month after Boyard received an active warrant for an incident back in May. Investigators determined Boyard was killed by a single gunshot wound from a weapon that was found in his possession by deputies. The incident remains under investigation. I'm Joe Nelson, WVMetroNews.com.
4: While a federal case involving the Greenbrier is on pause, a lawsuit in state court moves ahead. Attorneys for the Justice family fighting against receivership, fearing the resort's reputation would suffer.
6: Lawyers for the justices want to maintain the current operational status of the Greenbrier while the court considers the underlying claims. They argue that without an injunction, the holding company's actions will cause irreparable harm to the resort's reputation, vendor confidence, and future business bookings.
4: Brad McElhaney writes more at WVMetroNews.com. Governor Patrick Morrisey announcing the state's Infrastructure and Jobs Development Council has approved $3.3 million in funding for separate water projects in the state. According to the governor, it will leverage nearly $26 million in total investment. Projects include water service in several rural locations. 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A new state law takes effect this week that would mandate insurance coverage for scalp caps that are worn during cancer treatment to help patients protect their hair. Kanawha County Delegate Walt Hall sponsored the bill and became law without the governor's signature, and he says the changes in insurance coverage mandated by the new law will take effect next year.
7: Beginning January 1, 2027, all policies will have this coverage, and it's up to us to make folks aware.
4: From the Metro News Anchor Desk, I'm Chris Lawrence.
8: Your First Alert forecast, we're tracking rain and storms off and on throughout the day. On Tuesday, temperatures reach in the low to mid-80s, but it's going to be feeling very muggy tonight. Another warm and muggy overnight with more rain and storms in the forecast. I'm First Alert meteorologist Dylan Godet.

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0: Crum,
1: Chapman,
0: Cerrito,
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0: Wayne.
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3: History was made on today's date. Stay tuned for an American Minute with Bill Federer.
4: Withholding taxes from people's paychecks began this day, June 9, 1943. Congress passed it as an emergency measure to get money to fight Hitler. The idea came from Beardsley Rummel, treasurer of Macy's and chairman of New York's Federal Reserve Bank. He called it the pay-as-you-go tax. So much money came in with so few complaints that it was continued after the war. But Americans weren't always taxed. In 1830, President Andrew Jackson wrote, "Through the favor of Providence, our country is blessed with prosperity and our citizens exempted from the pressure of taxation."
3: This has been an American Minute with Bill Federer. 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
6: During a recent edition of West Virginia Outdoors, DNR Assistant Chief for Fisheries Dave Wellman joined me, and we talked at length about fishing the Ohio River, particularly bass fishing. Bass anglers tell me that in recent years, especially this year, it's been pretty good, relatively speaking. But on the Ohio River, that can be cyclical. A lot of factors go into that and how the spawn is impacted.
7: Yeah, absolutely. It does run in cycles, it seems like. You know, we're fortunate right now. We're kind of in an upswing. It's been this way probably the last 3 years, maybe 4 years, that we've had really good fishing on the Ohio River. And it just really goes back a lot to the conditions, whether it's good conditions for the fish or good conditions for the fishermen. Everything's kind of lined up. You know, we've had good, stable flows during the spring, during the spawn the last few years, and then throughout the summer. So it's allowing those fish to, once they hatch, to spawn, find food, and then they can grow up. And then the other important factor folks don't think about a whole lot is just, except for this last year, we've had milder winters over the last few years.
6: We'll talk a little more about it in tomorrow's report. I'm Chris Lawrence with Outdoors Today on Metro News, the voice of West Virginia.
8: Since 1900, the most wins in a single season by a major league pitcher is 41 by Jack Chesbro for the 1904 New York Highlanders, 9 years before they officially became the Yankees. No Marshall pitcher has ever won nearly that many games in a season, but do you know what the herd record is? In 1998, J.R. Watts set the Marshall pitching record by winning 9 games. That mark was tied by Steve Blevins in 2008. 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
9: Your First Alert forecast, we're tracking rain and storms off and on throughout the day. On Tuesday, temperatures reaching the low to mid-80s, but it's going to be feeling very muggy tonight. Another warm and muggy overnight with more rain and storms in the forecast. I'm First Alert meteorologist Dylan Goodet.

0: You're listening to the Family Comedy Minute, brought to you by New Missions. Let's enjoy the gift of laughter with Aaron Wilbur.
1: An elderly gentleman in the choir back home was visited by the pastor, and the pastor said, "Calvin, I hate to tell you, but we've had some complaints about your singing in the choir, and we're going to have to ask you to step out of the choir." And the old man says, "Pastor, I love to sing." The pastor said, "I know you do, Calvin, but you're just throwing everybody off. We're just getting complaints and complaints." The old man asked, "How many complaints?" Pastor said, 8. The old man looked at him and said, "Pastor, a whole lot more folks than that have said you can't preach, but you keep trying."
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1: West Virginia Metro News, I'm Chris Lawrence. A woman convicted in one of the state's most high-profile murder cases has been denied parole. The state parole board on Monday for a third time denying the release of Rachel Schoaf, who is serving prison time for the murder of Skylar Neese. The 16-year-old Neese was best friends with Schoaf and Sheila Eddy, but the two turned on Skylar, stabbing her to death and leaving her body covered with brush on a rural Pennsylvania roadway. Both women continue serving their sentences at the Lakin Women's Correctional Center in Mason County. A former principal at Wheeling Middle School faces charges today of abusing a child. 61-year-old Richard McCardle of Wheeling was arrested Monday and charged with child abuse. Investigators were notified of a March 9th physical altercation involving the student and McCardle at the school. But since the victim is a juvenile, no further information was released. The State Department of Education will be setting up sites to feed hungry children during the summer months they're away from school. Samantha Reeves is the Child Nutrition Coordinator at the Department of Education and says this is a program aimed purely at feeding school kids.
2: The Summer Food Service Program is a federally funded child nutrition program that the Department of Education administers throughout the entire state of West Virginia. And it provides meals to students when they're no longer in school during the summer months, during their summer vacation.
1: Reeves said a lot of children suffer with food insecurity during those summer months. The feeding sites will be established today. You're listening to Metro News, the voice of West Virginia. Ceremonies are set today at the State Culture Center in Charleston, recognizing the 2026 class of the Golden Horseshoe recipients. 225 students who just completed eighth grade will be inducted into the 95th class of the Order of the Golden Horseshoe, an award that has been around since 1931 and recognizes a student's demonstrated mastery of West Virginia history studies. From the Metro News Anchor Desk, I'm Chris Lawrence.
3: The Federal Reserve's preferred inflation gauge accelerated in April, focusing attention on the central bank's ongoing struggle to bring price increases back to its 2% target, dimming hopes for a near-term interest rate cut. The Personal Consumption Expenditures Price Index rose 0.4% in April. The average rate on the 30-year fixed-rate mortgage climbed to 6.53% last week. That's the highest level in 9 months. Rising inflation concerns and elevated Treasury yields continued to pressure borrowing costs. Joy Furniture is recalling about 10,400 Talon and Royce sofas, love seats, and recliners after dozens of overheating incidents involving the power recliner switch. The power switch can malfunction and overheat, creating a fire hazard. The furniture was mostly sold in the Northeast. I'm Mark Huffman. Learn more at consumeraffairs.com.
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4: Today we have a special report from the American Farm Bureau Federation concerning specialty crops.
6: The USDA announced it had finalized the Assistance for Specialty Crop Farmers program announced late last year. Danny Munch, an economist for the American Farm Bureau Federation, said the funds are part of the USDA's broader Farmer Bridge Assistance Program.
7: So the Assistance for Specialty Crops Farmers program provides $1.625 billion in one-time economic assistance to fruit, vegetable, and tree nut growers. The goal is to help offset some of the financial pressures specialty crop farmers have faced from rising labor, production, and interest expenses, and growing import competition.
6: The assistance is available to farmers who planted specialty crops in 2025 and reported those acres to the Farm Service Agency.
7: Eligible crops generally include fruits, vegetables, and tree nuts, though there are some exceptions. Floriculture, nursery crops, herbs, hops and several other horticultural crops are excluded. Additionally, if crops are grown entirely in controlled environments, such as greenhouses or hoop houses, they are not eligible except for mushrooms.
6: USDA is already preparing pre-filled applications for eligible farmers.
7: Farmers can access those applications online starting June 1st, or they can visit their local FSA office beginning June 8th with the application deadline on August 7th. And it's just important to note that this is a bridge assistance program and does not make farmers whole. For many growers, it will assist with cash flow.
6: For more information, visit the market intel page at fb.org. Chad Smith, Washington.
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9: Today's pearl of wisdom comes in by email from listener Annette Bruner, who says, "Birds of a feather flock together, and then they poop on your car." Thank you, Annette, for that pearl of wisdom. You're on the farm, and I'm Ish.
10: Attitude is everything. I'm Mitch Anthony with today's Daily Dose. Too often, we wish for what we ought to work for. Look at the billions of dollars pumped every year into lotteries. What would $1 billion in wish money do if it were put to work? Many people have realized that in this world, you don't often get what you think you deserve. You

0: both, a wishbone and a backbone. The backbone works to see what the wishbone only hopes to see. No great dreams are ever realized exclusive of some nightmarish incidents. Those who survive are those who, when the wishbone is broken, have the backbone to persevere. Mitch Anthony reminding you once again that life is whatever you make it.
1: Your First Alert forecast, we're tracking rain and storms off and on throughout the day on Tuesday. Temperatures reaching a low to mid-80s, but it's going to be feeling very muggy tonight. Another warm and muggy overnight with more rain and storms in the forecast. I'm First Alert meteorologist Dylan Godet.

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1: If you have maple trees around, you know all about whirlybirds or helicopters. A closer look at those flying seeds today from the Old Farmer's Almanac. With more practical tips and useful advice, this is the Old Farmer's Almanac Radio Report for Tuesday, June 9th, the 160th day of the year. Actor Michael J. Fox has a birthday, and Donald Duck made his cartoon debut on this day in 1934. They're often given names like helicopters or whirlybirds, those seed pods from maple trees that seem to rain down everywhere this time of year. The technical term is samara, and they're a fascinating study in how nature finds effective means of reproduction. You see, maple trees have wide canopies, so dropping a seed into its shade would give it little chance of germinating. Instead, the seeds grow wings with an almost perfect aerodynamic design, allowing them to flutter to more hospitable locations for growth. A miracle worth pondering as you sweep those whirlybirds off the drive. That's the Old Farmer's Almanac Radio Report. 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
2: It's Tuesday, June 9th, 2026. I'm Chris Lawrence. Your West Virginia weather for today. We could see pop-up showers and thunderstorms anytime during the day. Humid conditions in the afternoon. Very warm and humid conditions will persist throughout the work week and will give way to showers and storms. An upper-level system facilitating more widespread activity today. Then a cold front facilitates more widespread activity on Friday. Thunderstorms could get heavy with any repetitiveness over any single area, elevating the potential hazard for flash flooding. The best chance for this, with the system today and Friday, some thunderstorms can also produce strong wind gusts. But widespread organized severe weather is not expected until Friday when the cold front approaches. You have a great day. I'm Chris Lawrence on Metro News, the voice of West Virginia.

0: This is the Family Comedy Minute. 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
1: I'm an only child, so my dad wanted to, you know, do all the fatherly stuff with me, like, you know, as soon as he could. Like, when I was 9 years old, my dad wanted to have that talk with me. You know, that father-son talk. But I think I was too young to understand what he was trying to tell me. Because he came up to me and goes, you know, Rich, one day your voice is going to get really deep and hair is going to grow in different parts of your body. I'm going to be a werewolf. And he's like, no, you're going to start to like girls and you're going to want to go necking with them. I'm going to be a vampire.
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1: News. I'm CJ Papatua. Service members recovering after the helicopter goes down near the Strait of Hormuz, and they were rescued.
2: CENTCOM spokesman Captain Tim Hawkins confirmed to Fox News that the U.S. crew members were rescued by an unmanned surface vehicle, a sea drone. This was an operational first for the U.S. military, Hawkins told Fox News. Now, it's not clear if the gunship went down due to enemy fire or a mechanical issue.
1: Fox's Trey Yinks in Tel Aviv. A 6.1 magnitude earthquake striking Cuba, and it jolts people in the states.
3: Felt all over Florida, including people in Tampa who were 400 miles away. The strongest quake to strike within the waters of the Gulf since 1959.
1: Madison Allworth of Fox Business Network. Primary day in South Carolina, Nevada, North Dakota, and Maine. 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
4: With the Wall Street Business Report, I'm Rich Thomason. Oil prices have retreated and Wall Street began the day with gains as markets try to recover some of last week's sell-off. U.S. benchmark crude dropped $1.68 to $89.62 per barrel. That's still higher than before the Iran war. A barrel of U.S. crude was under $70 prior to the conflict. Major airlines have been punished by soaring fuel prices. U.S. airlines spent more than $6 billion on jet fuel in April. That's up 78% from a year ago, according to government data. OpenAI has filed preliminary paperwork to potentially become a publicly traded company. OpenAI says it hasn't decided on timing yet, as there are some advantages to remaining private. The move follows Anthropic's June announcement of its own IPO plans. For the Wall Street Business Report, I'm Rich Thomason.
5: West Virginia Metro News, I'm Chris Lawrence. The struggles of child protective services may be front and center when lawmakers gather in a few days in Tucker County.
6: State lawmakers will convene for interim meetings at the Canaan Valley State Park next week. On WAJR's Talk of the Town, Democrat Senator Joey Garcia and Republican counterpart Jay Taylor both said the state investment in DOHS and CPS needs to be increased and there must be more accountability.
7: We don't know what's going on. The transparency is not there. The accountability is not there. And we need to be laser focused on that and getting behind the curtain.
6: Interim meetings begin Sunday, June 14th. I'm Mike Nolting for WVMetroNews.com.
5: In Monongahela County, authorities say a man who died in an officer-involved shooting incident last week took his own life. Sheriff Todd Forbes said evidence showed 55-year-old Michael Bolliard of Morgantown shot himself after he was confronted by police in the parking lot of the Morgantown CVS pharmacy. He was being sought on an outstanding warrant when the incident occurred. A former Wheeling area principal is charged after a March incident at the school. 61-year-old Richard McArdle of Wheeling facing a count of felony child abuse for the altercation with a student at Wheeling Middle School where he served as principal. Authorities said the charges came after a lengthy investigation and consultation with the prosecutor. McArdle was arraigned Monday and posted bond. Since the incident involved a juvenile, no further information was released. 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Thousands of school kids across West Virginia will continue getting their meals this summer through the state's feeding sites that begin this week. State Department of Education Child Nutrition Coordinator Samantha Reeves says there are many children who struggle with food insecurity.
8: And in our state, we have 85% of our public school children qualify for free or reduced priced meals. So that shows you how important these programs are.
5: You can find a feeding site near you and a story posted at WVMetroNews.com. From the Metro News Anchor Desk, I'm Chris Lawrence.
9: Your First Alert forecast, we're tracking rain and storms off and on throughout the day on Tuesday. Temperatures reaching a low to mid-80s, but it's going to be feeling very muggy tonight. Another warm and muggy overnight with more rain and storms in the forecast. I'm First Alert meteorologist Dylan Godet.

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1: Profile America, June 9th. The first Chinese student to graduate from an American college was Yang Wing, a naturalized American who received his Bachelor of Arts degree from Yale University in New Haven, Connecticut, this month in 1854. A year earlier, some 20,000 Chinese immigrants arrived in California, though ensuing restrictions greatly reduced the annual arrivals for decades thereafter. Today, there are about 4.4 million Americans of Chinese descent, and they are no longer a rarity on college campuses. Over two-thirds of the school-aged Chinese-American population have a college background or are currently enrolled in undergraduate programs or graduate school. Almost 28% of Chinese-American adults have graduate or professional degrees. You can find more facts about America from the U.S. Census Bureau online at census.gov.
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3: A two-homer day by WVU's hottest hitter helps send the Mountaineers on to the College World Series. Mountaineer senior Ben Lumsden is 10 for 23 with 10 walks in regional and super regional play. Lumsden has hit all three of his home runs this season in postseason play, including two during the super regional clincher over Cal Poly.
4: It's been awesome, but everybody's kind of played awesome, you know. It's 1 through 9 have been unreal, like all the pitchers have been, so it's the whole team's been incredible for 2 weeks now. Whether we're down, there's no quit, or we just dominate from the beginning, everybody's been spectacular, so it's great.
3: Lumsden has scored 10 runs and driven in 12 during the playoffs. Those totals were more than he had during the entire regular season. Lumsden didn't start many games in the regular season the last 2 years, but he's excelled when given postseason at-bats, and he talked about being patient.
4: I love this place. The state as a whole is behind us so well, and the program's been going in such a good direction, obviously, you guys know, and there's no place I'd rather be. There's so many people who aren't here today that don't get to be in the stadium today from, you know, Hussey was here today, Braden Berry was here today. There's so many guys that came before us, Derek Clark, obviously, Coach Mazie, who built this program to what it is today, who get as much credit as anybody in the building today for where we've gone. And it's the relationships from those guys that make me proud to be a Mountaineer, truly.
3: Ben Lumsden for the season batting .280 with 21 hits, 7 doubles, the 3 postseason home runs, and 19 runs driven in. He'll be in the lineup later this week when West Virginia opens play in the College World Series. West Virginia will take on Troy coming up Friday in Omaha. With the Golden Blue Report, I'm Kyle Wiggs, Metro News Sports.
5: Your First Alert forecast, we're tracking rain and storms off and on throughout the day. On Tuesday, temperatures reaching the low to mid-80s, but it's going to be feeling very muggy tonight. Another warm and muggy overnight with more rain and storms in the forecast. I'm First Alert meteorologist Dylan Godet.

0: You deserve a laugh today. Let's enjoy a family comedy minute with Darren Streblo.
1: Love my wife. Had some ideas about marriage that weren't necessarily true. But they don't warn you about sleep talking. 3 a.m. it hits. What language is that? And then when she speaks English, I wish I didn't understand it. She's like, I married him out of pity.
0: This Family Comedy Minute has been brought to you by New Missions. I'm Tim DeTellis, president of New Missions, reminding you to make a difference right where you are.

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1: Fox News, I'm Gianna Gelosi. An unmanned drone boat was used to rescue two soldiers after a helicopter crashed near the Strait of Hormuz.
2: This was an operational first for the U.S. military. Now, it's not clear if the gunship went down due to enemy fire or a mechanical issue. CENTCOM released a statement saying, in part, the soldiers were safely rescued within approximately 2 hours and are in stable condition. The cause of the incident is under investigation.
1: That's Fox's Trey Yinks in Tel Aviv. It's primary day in four states. In Maine, Democrat Graham Plattner's path to the primary has been marked with controversies, including a Nazi tattoo and accusations from former girlfriends about concerning behavior.
3: He's an oysterman, he's a Marine and Army veteran, a self-proclaimed foe of the oligarchy, facing another rough headline, courtesy of his former political director, titled, I Know Firsthand Why Graham Plattner Shouldn't Be a U.S. Senator.
1: That's Fox's Molly Line in Portland. 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
4: West Virginia News Service. I'm Nadia Romlagan. A new report shows West Virginia has improved the well-being of its children. But the Mountain State still ranks in the bottom tier of states for measures such as child poverty, education, and health. The findings come from the 2025 Kids Count data book released by the Annie E. Casey Foundation. According to the data in the report, more than 70% of West Virginia children ages 3 and 4 are not enrolled in preschool, the second highest rate of absence in the country. It also shows 9% of West Virginia teens ages 16 to 19 are not attending school or working. Sean O'Leary with the West Virginia Center on Budget and Policy says it all links back to COVID-19.
5: And a lot of that is due to coming out of the pandemic. Students were going back to school. There weren't as many, you know, students learning virtually.
4: West Virginia also saw reductions in the share of children living with parents who lack secure employment and those living in households with a high housing cost burden. Positive national trends observed in the report include a decline in child poverty. As federal lawmakers debate cuts to safety net programs like Medicaid and SNAP, the foundation's Leslie Bossier says she hopes the unbiased data in this report gets a strong look ahead of any final moves.
6: I think it's critically important that policymakers look at the data on food security in their community, that they look at the data on access to health care, that they look at what has been effective in driving child well-being.
4: Cuts to SNAP and Medicaid put children at risk of malnutrition, obesity, and chronic disease. And lack of Medicaid access means uninsured kids are more likely to be left without a regular health care provider, according to the Georgetown Law Center on Poverty and Inequality. This is Nadia Romlagan for West Virginia News Service.
7: Your First Alert forecast, we're tracking rain and storms off and on throughout the day. On Tuesday, temperatures reaching the low to mid 80s, but it's going to be feeling very muggy tonight. Another warm and muggy overnight with more rain and storms in the forecast. I'm First Alert meteorologist Dylan Goodet.

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1: Here is your On This Date update for June 9th. Today in 1934, Donald Duck made his film debut in a cartoon called The Little Wise Hen. On this date in 1943, President Roosevelt signed the law requiring employers to withhold taxes before paying their employees. And the fabled racehorse Secretariat won the Triple Crown today in 1973, setting a record and finishing an amazing 31 lengths ahead of the second-place finisher in the Belmont Stakes. Born on this date? Guitarist and inventor Les Paul, actors Johnny Depp and Michael J. Fox, and the great American composer, Cole Porter. I'm Mitch Davis, and that's your On This Date update.
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3: The San Antonio Spurs won at New York in Game 3 of the NBA Finals, 115-111. The Knicks' lead in the series is 2-1. New York will host Game 4 on Wednesday. Jalen Brunson scored 32 points in defeat. The Knicks had outscored him by 18 in the second quarter, had a halftime lead, but Victor Wembanyama and company come up with the W. Wemby with 32 points, 6 assists, 1 turnover. In the WNBA, Caitlin Clark of Indiana hit the game-winning 3. The Fever won at Washington 78-76. The LA Kings' new head coach will be Peter Laviolette. A judge in Texas gave Texas Tech quarterback Brendan Sorsby an injunction to play this season. The NCAA has appealed. Alabama and Oklahoma baseball each advanced to the College World Series. San Diego sent the Reds to a fifth straight loss, 6-2. Washington came back for a 4-3 win at the Giants.
4: It's Tuesday, June 9th, 2026. I'm Chris Lawrence. Your West Virginia weather for today. We could see pop-up showers and thunderstorms anytime during the day. Humid conditions in the afternoon. Very warm and humid conditions will persist throughout the work week and will give way to showers and storms. An upper-level system facilitating more widespread activity today than a cold front facilitates more widespread activity on Friday. Thunderstorms could get heavy with any repetitiveness over any single area, elevating the potential hazard for flash flooding. The best chance for this, with the system today and Friday, some thunderstorms can also produce strong wind gusts. But widespread organized severe weather is not expected until Friday when the cold front approaches. You have a great day. I'm Chris Lawrence on Metro News, the voice of West Virginia.

0: Right. Here's Michael Jr.
1: So I read the Bible a lot. Right? Reading the Bible, found out that Jesus had a little brother. Anybody know his name? James. When I read that, I was like, man, how much pressure was that? Because you know, everybody probably thought that James could do the same thing Jesus could do, but he couldn't. He was just James. Remember the wedding banquet? Jesus turned water into wine. Everybody was amazed. But they don't tell you about the next banquet. Jesus left early. They started running the wine. Everybody looked at James. You just gonna stand there with your sandals on? You're not gonna make no wine.
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1: West Virginia Metro News, I'm Chris Lawrence. A woman convicted in one of the state's most high-profile murder cases has been denied parole. The state parole board on Monday for a third time denying the release of Rachel Schoaf, who is serving prison time for the murder of Skylar Neese. The 16-year-old Neese was best friends with Schoaf and Sheila Eddy, but the two turned on Skylar, stabbing her to death and leaving her body covered with brush on a rural Pennsylvania roadway. Both women continue serving their sentences at the Lakin Women's Correctional Center in Mason County. A former principal at Wheeling Middle School faces charges today of abusing a child. 61-year-old Richard McCardle of Wheeling was arrested Monday and charged with child abuse. Investigators were notified of a March 9th physical altercation involving the student and McCardle at the school. But since the victim is a juvenile, no further information was released. The State Department of Education will be setting up sites to feed hungry children during the summer months they're away from school. Samantha Reeves is the child nutrition coordinator at the Department of Education and says this is a program aimed purely at feeding school kids.
2: The Summer Food Service Program is a federally funded child nutrition program that the Department of Education administers throughout the entire state of West Virginia. And it provides meals to students when they're no longer in school during the summer months, during their summer vacation.
1: Reeves said a lot of children suffer with food insecurity during those summer months. The feeding sites will be established today. You're listening to Metro News, the voice of West Virginia. Ceremonies are set today at the State Culture Center in Charleston, recognizing the 2026 class of the Golden Horseshoe recipients. 225 students who just completed eighth grade will be inducted into the 95th class of the Order of the Golden Horseshoe, an award that has been around since 1931 and recognizes a student's demonstrated mastery of West Virginia history studies. From the Metro News Anchor Desk, I'm Chris Lawrence.
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3: Today we have a special report from the American Farm Bureau Federation concerning specialty crops.
5: The USDA announced it had finalized the Assistance for Specialty Crop Farmers program announced late last year. Danny Munch, an economist for the American Farm Bureau Federation, said the funds are part of the USDA's broader Farmer Bridge Assistance Program.
6: So the Assistance for Specialty Crops Farmers program provides $1.625 billion in one-time economic assistance to fruit, vegetable, and tree nut growers. The goal is to help offset some of the financial pressures specialty crop farmers have faced from rising labor, production, and interest expenses, and growing import competition.
5: The assistance is available to farmers who planted specialty crops in 2025 and reported those acres to the Farm Service Agency.
6: Eligible crops generally include fruits, vegetables, and tree nuts, though there are some exceptions. Floriculture, nursery crops, herbs, hops, and several other horticultural crops are excluded. Additionally, if crops are grown entirely in controlled environments, such as greenhouses or hoop houses, they are not eligible except for mushrooms.
5: USDA is already preparing pre-filled applications for eligible farmers.
6: Farmers can access those applications online starting June 1st, or they can visit their local FSA office beginning June 8th with the application deadline on August 7th. And it's just important to note that this is a bridge assistance program and does not make farmers whole. For many growers, it will assist with cash flow.
5: For more information, visit the market intel page at fb.org. Chad Smith, Washington.
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3: Today's pearl of wisdom comes in by email from listener Annette Bruner, who says, "Birds of a feather flock together, and then they poop on your car." Thank you, Annette, for that pearl of wisdom. You're on the farm, and I'm Ish.
8: Your First Alert forecast, we're tracking rain and storms off and on throughout the day. On Tuesday, temperatures reaching the low to mid-80s, but it's going to be feeling very muggy tonight. Another warm and muggy overnight with more rain and storms in the forecast. I'm First Alert meteorologist Dylan Goodet.
9: Hello, I'm Jerry Stewart, and this is One Moment in America. When I was a boy growing up in Texas, one of my dad's favorite questions was, "Son, if you call a dog's tail a leg, how many legs does he have?" The answer? Listen to this story. When I was a young boy and I came to my dad with something someone had told me, often he would ask me the question, "Son, if you call a dog's tail a leg, how many legs would he have?" 5, right? No. Calling a tail a leg doesn't make it a leg. My point? 2 points. First, don't be so quick to believe something just because someone says it's so. Check it out for yourself. Second, be sure before you say something as fact that it is fact. There's way too much half-truths and downright lies flying around our country today. Please don't add to that list. Instead, be a truth-teller. I'm Jerry Stewart, and that was One Moment in America.

I'm Michelle Pulino. Zach Bryan is hitting the road for his biggest tour yet, titled With Heaven on Tour, a massive U.S. and European run, which kicks off March 7th in St. Louis. The tour spans more than 40 dates across North America and Europe. Bryan is coming off a record-shattering fall, including a sold-out show at Michigan Stadium, the first concert ever held there. We're having it all. Drawing more than 110,000 fans and marking the largest single ticketed concert in U.S. history. He's also set to release his new album January 9th. Girl, you think it's your fault, but also hitting the road, Brett Young, who announced his 2.0 tour, which will kick off January 22nd at Nashville's historic Ryman Auditorium. From there, the 18-date run will hit cities across the U.S., including Durham, North Carolina, Greenville, South Carolina, Boston, and more, with special guest Jenna Davis joining as support. That's Fox Country on Fox News.

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2: The San Antonio Spurs won at New York in Game 3 of the NBA Finals, 115-111. The Knicks' lead in the series is 2-1. New York will host Game 4 on Wednesday. Jalen Brunson scored 32 points in defeat. The Knicks had outscored him by 18 in the second quarter, had a halftime lead, but Victor Wembanyama and company come up with the W. Wemby with 32 points, 6 assists, 1 turnover. In the WNBA, Caitlin Clark of Indiana hit the game-winning three. The Fever won at Washington 78-76. The LA Kings new head coach will be Peter Laviolette. A judge in Texas gave Texas Tech quarterback Brendan Sorsby an injunction to play this season. The NCAA has appealed. Alabama and Oklahoma baseball each advanced to the College World Series. San Diego sent the Reds to a fifth straight loss 6-2. Washington came back for a 4-3 win at the Giants.
3: On Metro News, the voice of West Virginia, this is Outdoors Today with Chris Lawrence, dedicated to more than a quarter million hunters and anglers across the Mountain State.
4: During a recent edition of West Virginia Outdoors, DNR Assistant Chief for Fisheries Dave Wellman joined me, and we talked at length about fishing the Ohio River, particularly bass fishing. Bass anglers tell me that in recent years, especially this year, it's been pretty good, relatively speaking. But on the Ohio River, that can be cyclical. A lot of factors go into that and how the spawn is impacted.
5: Yeah, absolutely. It does run in cycles, it seems like. You know, we're fortunate right now. We're kind of in an upswing. It's been this way probably the last 3 years, maybe 4 years, that we've had really good fishing on the Ohio River. And it just really goes back a lot to the conditions, whether it's good conditions for the fish or good conditions for the fishermen. Everything's kind of lined up. You know, we've had good stable flows during the spring, during the spawn the last few years, and then throughout the summer. So it's allowing those fish to, once they hatch, to spawn, find food, and then they can grow up. And then the other important factor folks don't think about a whole lot is just, except for this last year, we've had milder winters over the last few years.
4: We'll talk a little more about it in tomorrow's report. I'm Chris Lawrence with Outdoors Today on Metro News, the voice of West Virginia.
6: To score points in basketball, you have to take the shot. There have certainly been many willing shooters over the years at Marshall and anywhere else for that matter. Do you know the most shots taken by one individual ever in a Marshall game? George Stone had the green light for Ellis Johnson's late 1960s Marshall basketball teams. He took a school record 39 shots in a game against Toledo in 1968, and the second most ever was Stone's 38 against Nebraska in the 1967 NIT, when he set a then school record with 46 points. With your Marshall Health Marshall Minute, I'm Steve Cotton.
7: Your First Alert forecast, we're tracking rain and storms off and on throughout the day on Tuesday. Temperatures reaching a low to mid-80s, but it's going to be feeling very muggy tonight. Another warm and muggy overnight with more rain and storms in the forecast. I'm First Alert meteorologist Dylan Goodet.

0: Life can be busy and difficult, so take a moment and laugh. You'll be glad you did. Now let's enjoy the comedy of Aaron Wilburn.
1: I bought my wife a mood ring just so I'd know how she's feeling. Now a woman will warn you a week ahead, she's gonna be mad next week. So I thought a mood ring will be a good thing to have. So that thing, it works, I'm telling you. 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
1: And this is the Pure American Country Radio Minute. Thanks for joining me. Born August 5th, 1934 in Woodland, Alabama, today we remember the voice, Vern Gosden. That baritone as smooth as it was sorrowful. He delivered some of country's most soul-stirring ballads, from Set 'Em Up Joe to Chiseled in Stone. His songs carried weight, because you believed every word he sang. He was a master of heartache, a friend to the traditional sound, and a storyteller with steel in his delivery. He charted over 40 singles, left behind a legacy of real-deal country music that still stands up today. Even George Jones once said Vern was one of the few singers who could really, and I quote, bring the pain in a song. Happy heavenly birthday as we remember Vern Gosden, the legend. On the Pure American Country Radio Minute, I'm Bill Cody.

0: News. I'm John Saucier. President Trump says it was Iran responsible for downing an American military helicopter near the Strait of Hormuz, and the United States must respond to the attack. The president making the comment in a social media post after a drone boat rescued the crew of this Apache attack helicopter that crashed near the strategic waterway. This is the first known drone rescue at sea by the U.S. military. The House Judiciary Committee holding a second hearing today about charges against the Southern Poverty Law Center, alleging the organization fraudulently used donations to pay hate group leaders for inside information. Chairman Representative Jim Jordan highlighting new accusations.
1: This SPLC employee who was supposed to be dismantling hate groups with the intelligence project was dating the field source that they were paying, and in fact, they had a joint bank account.
0: The SPLC denied the allegations. 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
2: West Virginia Metro News, I'm Chris Lawrence. The struggles of child protective services may be front and center when lawmakers gather in a few days in Tucker County.
3: State lawmakers will convene for interim meetings at the Canaan Valley State Park next week. On WAJR's Talk of the Town, Democrat Senator Joey Garcia and Republican counterpart Jay Taylor both said the state investment in DOHS and CPS needs to be increased and there must be more accountability.
4: We don't know what's going on. The transparency is not there, the accountability is not there, and we need to be laser focused on that and getting behind the curtain.
3: Interim meetings begin Sunday, June 14th. I'm Mike Nolting for WVMetroNews.com.
2: In Monongahela County, authorities say a man who died in an officer-involved shooting incident last week took his own life. Sheriff Todd Forbes said evidence showed 55-year-old Michael Bolliard of Morgantown shot himself after he was confronted by police in the parking lot of the Morgantown CVS pharmacy. He was being sought on an outstanding warrant when the incident occurred. A former Wheeling area principal is charged after a March incident at the school. 61-year-old Richard McArdle of Wheeling facing a count of felony child abuse for the altercation with a student at Wheeling Middle School where he served as principal. Authorities said the charges came after a lengthy investigation and consultation with the prosecutor. McArdle was arraigned Monday and posted bond. Since the incident involved a juvenile, no further information was released. 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Thousands of school kids across West Virginia will continue getting their meals this summer through the state's feeding sites that begin this week. State Department of Education Child Nutrition Coordinator Samantha Reeves says there are many children who struggle with food insecurity.
5: And in our state, we have 85% of our public school children qualify for free or reduced priced meals. So that shows you how important these programs are.
2: 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From the Metro News Anchor Desk, I'm Chris Lawrence.
6: Your first alert forecast. We're tracking rain and storms off and on throughout the day on Tuesday. Temperatures reaching a low to mid 80s, but it's going to be feeling very muggy tonight. Another warm and muggy overnight with more rain and storms in the forecast. I'm First Alert Meteorologist Dylan Goudet.
7: This is Larry King dropping in, brought to you by AARP. The other day caught me completely by surprise. I drove my two youngest boys to school. For the youngest, it was his first day of high school. Cannon was carrying his gold football helmet. His older brother Chance went with him early to show him around, help him check in. Any parents knows what I mean when I say how hard it is to grasp the passage of time. But then an unexpected question came to mind. What do you remember? I asked myself about your first day of high school. Lafayette High School in Brooklyn. For the life of me, I couldn't recall the first day. I must have walked with my best friend Herbie. There were probably five or six other guys with us. I just couldn't remember. It had to be a big day at the time. The first day of high school. How come I can't remember? I remember having a mastoidectomy surgery on my infected ear when I was 3 years old. I can remember the doctor putting the ether cone over my face. I remember my playpen. There are so many things from childhood I do remember. But I can't remember my first day at high school. Can you?

0: I'm happy I am, but I don't know how that happened. But
1: well, how tall are you?
0: 6 feet.
1: Okay. Well, she's about the same, so maybe that's the connection.
0: That's what it is.
1: Could
0: okay.
1: be. Now, this is the place where we have our classic country song of the week. Now, later on, I'll feature my new music song. It could be an album cut or maybe a brand new song just freshly released. But going back to a classic country song, and this song also was a pop hit, hard to believe when you hear the song, in 1975. He was born Baldemar Huerta, obviously Hispanic, Mexican descent, raised in South Texas. Had a huge hit song with this. He took the name Freddie Fender because he thought it sounded more gringo. Here's Freddie Fender on Trucker Radio before the next teardrop falls.

0: Brittany Brody on Trucker Radio, and Together Never Alone. I'm amazed at this girl's voice. She is such a great singer.
1: I don't know how I ended up as friends with her on Facebook.

0: Freddie Fender on Trucker Radio. That was a big hit for him. That was a pop hit. It's hard to believe that that was a pop hit. But, you know,
1: there were a lot of crossovers around that era.
0: Yeah, know? Charlie Pride, Kissin' Angel Good Morning was a big crossover. And that's like real country.
1: Ray Price. I mean, there were a lot.
0: Poor Freddie, though. I mean, he died of his lung cancer. But otherwise known as Baldemar Huerta, and also is known as the El Bebop Kid. And he was in the Texas Tornadoes. The guy had quite a career. And a
1: heck of a following for a long time.
0: Absolutely. And just about the only Hispanic country artist ever. I know Johnny Rodriguez. Well, he had a Rodriguez name, but that was about it. Nashville seems to turn their back on Hispanic artists. And they're out there, but
1: yep,
0: Nashville, well, we know.
2: Should be based on talent.
0: Oh, let's not get started on that.
2: Yeah.
3: American Biker Minute, reminiscent of the Blue Oyster Bar in Police Academy. Would-be buck wild Chinese bikers recently partied at their fifth Harley-Davidson motorcycle rally. Surreal scene. Today on American Biker Minute, Jeff Ryan for American Biker Minute. While allegedly not busy hacking into American websites, concocting poison pet food, or cheap sheetrock Chinese, bikers could be seen partying in the streets of Xinjiang province. At just 1,000 participants, the little rally was more like Bike Night Thursday at Hooters than Sturgis or Daytona. Wearing Third Reich gear, Cool Hand Luke sheriff-style one-way sunglasses, one fist clutching a bottle of water, the other shooting signals, it's a toss-up as to who in the hell they're emulating. At this rate, the Middle East can't be far behind. American Biker Minute, your passport to the open road on two wheels.
4: No, Netflix is not adding an After Dark category, but so many people have been duped by the viral hoax that Netflix had to republish its policies about streaming adult content. It's just more proof that some folks will believe anything, like the rumor this week that Spotify is introducing a new feature that'll play music based on your financial situation. Would you let AI pick your baby's name? A lot of parents have been asking chatbots for help with one name that keeps popping up, and now Alara has suddenly become the baby name of the year. Except AI didn't invent it. It found it on Reddit, where it's been talked about for years. Okay, so what were some of the worst new gadgets at this week's Consumer Electronics Show? There was a lollipop that plays music through your teeth when you bite down on it, or the internet-connected treadmill with a built-in AI coach that can yell at you to go faster, but also collects all your biometric data. But it was Samsung's new talking AI fridge that had most people scratching their heads. That's what's trending. I'm Christian Chase.
0: For a brief time in my life, I was a record promoter. I apologize to all the radio stations that I harassed. But I remember promoting a few records where the program directors, music directors, what have you, at some radio stations would say, "Nah, we can't play that. It's too country." Well, apparently, this song is also too country. It's Chris Stapleton. Either way, freaking awesome song.

0: Lawrence C. Lewis and Every Split Second, Little Story About Romance, putting romance back into country music. Aaron, by the way, is from Sydney, Nova Scotia, and coincidentally, the guy we're going to have a conversation with is also from Sydney, Nova Scotia. Actually, Westmount, which is just across the harbor. His name is Charlie Reed. I think you're going to really like this guy. So you're a retired guy now, huh?
1: Yeah, unfortunately. I was driving for about 5.5 years, but then I, health-wise, they took my license away because I kept wind up in the hospital in different places.
0: What kind of health issues did you have?
1: I'm looking for a lung transplant because I have a severe COPD.
0: You got pretty sick for a while. I heard about your illness.
1: Yeah, I was in intensive care about 3 times, and I was on the life support for a few months back there. But I started eating healthy and come around. Hopefully someday I'll be driving truck again.
0: Would you like to go back?
1: Buddy, I miss that truck every day. To me, I don't think trucking was a job. It was a way of life. For me, I loved it.
0: How did you get started? I mean, did you go have training at a school, or did just somebody teach you to drive?
1: I took a tractor-trailer course in Truro, Nova Scotia there, and that was about an 8-week course. Then you go on the road with other drivers and learn the ropes. And all my life, I wanted to be a driver because I drove everywhere in the car. I knew someday I'd be driving it. I worked at a casino for 9.5 years, and when that finished, that's when I took a chance on the trucking.
0: Did you have any issues with the trucking business that, you know, like really pissed you off?
1: No, I wouldn't say it teed me off, but I thought it was on the highways. Cars think you can stop any time, and they pull out in front of you. And yeah, I've seen some pretty nasty wrecks in my time.
0: Have you been involved in any?
1: No, God forbid. I never had an accident. But I tell you, the first time I ever drove a tractor trailer myself, I was coming home from Truro, and I was coming down Kelly's Mountain. I had a full load of lumber on, maxed out, and I didn't realize that the brakes were all that good, and I kept pumping them, and I pumped the air right at them, and the bells and whistles were going. And by the time I hit that big turn down there, I tell you, mister, I get out and I kiss that ground. Then I get home, my wife said, "Are you all right? You're white." I said, "Get out of the way." I went right to the fridge, and there was 4 Corona in there, and I drank every one of them. And then I learned from there.
0: There's a hairpin turn right at the bottom there coming out of the mountain.
1: Oh, it turns right around. There was lots of wrecks there.
0: Yeah.
1: But the majority of the wrecks going on the mountain, for some reason, goes up the hill instead of coming down.
0: That's strange,
1: because they're going so fast trying to get a run at the hill.
0: Reminds me, did you ever hear that song, C.W. McCall, Wolf Creek Pass?
1: Yeah, I did. I love that song.
2: Yeah. Down, round, round, and down, we run out of ground at the edge of town, bashed into the side of the feed store. Downtown Pagosa Springs.
1: I like that song.
0: Cleaned up. I thought that, you know, trucking, well, you can do that, because if you can't do anything else, you can be a trucker.
1: That's what kind of ticks you off, a guy off. You're driving down there and you're putting your life in your hands to bring produce, lumber, whatever, and then some people will say to you, "Oh, you're just a truck driver." Like, it's just a day you like to say, come on. Like, never mind taking your kid to school. Take an adult with you. Come on a run with me and see what it's like out on the highway.
0: Would you drive locally, or would you do long haul again?
1: I like the long haul. I like the idea, like, you're going on the road for 2 or 3 days, and you drive your hours, and you settle down, and have a bite to eat and a nap, and refresh, and go again in the morning. Because a lot of people don't realize they like local. They go, "No, it's not her. I don't think she could handle me." Yeah. When we're out there.
0: How would she feel about you going back now?
1: Oh, she wouldn't mind. She knows. Yeah. She knows how much I love it. Like, yeah. Even today, I can't see a tractor trailer going without saying, "Get out of the way, buddy. I'll take this one for you. Let's go." But I know, like, just a bit of advice for any truck drivers that are just starting there. Don't get embarrassed and don't be afraid to ask for help. Because an old truck driver of mine, a good friend of mine, when I first started, I was only on the road about 2 weeks. And I met him up in Ontario in a truck stop. And I said, "Whitey," I said, "I'm going to ask you, you got any advice for me?" He said, "Charlie, I only got one bit of advice." He said, "When you think you know it all," he said, "give it up because you're about to get killed." And that stuck with me since the day he said it to me.
0: Yeah, that's like guys who climb tall buildings to wash windows and they get real careless. And
1: true enough.
0: Charlie, it's been great to talk to you.
1: Oh, it's the same here, Stan.
0: That's Charlie Reed, retired driver, and he desperately wants to get back in the saddle again and wants to get back driving. By the way, you can hear the entire conversation online at trucknewstalk.com. No gold watch for Charlie, because he's not ready to retire yet.

0: song for Charlie. He didn't get a gold watch. It's Kathy Mattea, 18 Wheels and a Dozen Roses. And something about Kathy Mattea, she's out there as a public speaker now. She's talking about global warming and coal. Not too popular in some places. Next, Tim Dennis has a doofus driver story.
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1: I'm Daniel Woods. We now have the start time for the West Virginia baseball team's College World Series debut as the Mountaineers take on Troy this Friday at 2 o'clock. The Mountaineers and Trojans meet in the first game of the 2026 College World Series with Game 2 in WVU's bracket following at 7 p.m. as North Carolina takes on Ole Miss. On the other side of the field, play begins on Saturday with first-round matchups pitting Alabama against Oklahoma and Georgia against Texas. You can find the full schedule for the 2026 College World Series at WVMetroNews.com as the Mountaineers play for the first national championship in program history. The West Virginia State High School Baseball Championships roll on this morning with Class AAA taking the field after a thrilling day of Class AA quarterfinals. At Jack Cook Field in Huntington, that included a pair of walk-off wins Monday. Top seed Wheeling Central Catholic escaped number 8 seed James Monroe with Brady Ernest driving in the winning run with the bases loaded and two outs in the bottom of the seventh inning. After walking away with a 2-1 win, head coach Todd Cover says he knew they were in for a challenge from WVU commit Caden Hines and the Mavericks.
2: We knew it was going to be a challenge. I mean, their kid's really good. He's committed to a Power 4, so we knew it was going to be, runs are going to be at a premium. So, you know, luckily we were able to keep them to 1, and then we were able to scratch one across there in the 7th. So, it's a good win, you know, survive in advance this time of year, but that's a really good team. I said that before the game, that they're undervalued because, you know, they have a lot of good athletes on that team, so... we're just lucky to get a win and we'll survive and move on.
1: Wheeling Central advances to the semifinals to play Logan after the Wildcats beat Doddridge County 10-3. On the other side of the bracket, Independence closed out the night with a walk-off winner in 8 innings as Alan Colson's hit pushed the Patriots past Buffalo 4-3. Indy scored twice in the 7th to force extras, then won it with 2 more in the 8th inning. Head coach Scott Cuthbert says he was able to keep his team focused in the big moments.
3: Well, that's what I told him when it came in the 7th. I said, look, we just got to score 2 runs. You know, we've been able to do that the whole time. But, you know, we survived. And that's the only thing you can do at this time of year. If you can survive in advance, you're doing good.
1: Independence moves on to play Frankfort in the semifinals after the Falcons took down Lincoln 6-1. The Class AAA quarterfinals begin this morning at Jack Cook Field with number 1 seeded Bridgeport matching up against Big Ten Conference rival East Fairmont at 10, followed by number 4 seed and defending state champion Ripley taking on number 5 Spring Valley. The evening session opens at 5. Number 2 St. Albans lines up against number 7 John Marshall, and the day wraps up with 3rd seeded Shady Spring against 6th seed Robert C. Byrd. Follow along with live play-by-play coverage on the Metro News Radio Network and WVMetroNews.com, along with recaps, highlights, and photos all week long at the website. Deuce McBride and the New York Knicks drop Game 3 against the San Antonio Spurs in the NBA Finals. Now a 2-1 series lead for New York. Victor Wembanyama with a big performance to pull the Spurs back within a game. He scored 32 points with 8 rebounds and 6 assists. Stephon Castle scored 23 in the victory for San Antonio.
0: With a check of your latest headlines in sports, I'm Daniel Woods.
4: It's full of controversy, but Barry Bonds holds the Major League Baseball record for most single-season home runs with the 73 he mashed in 2001. Do you know who holds Marshall's single-season home run record? In 2000, 1 year before Barry Bonds set the Major League single-season home run record, Jason Brooks set the Marshall record by knocking 23 of them out of the park. With your Marshall Health Marshall Minute, I'm Steve Cotton.

coming up later in the show. By request, we have a song especially for adoptees and moms who had to make the ultimate decision. Here's a guy who was adopted, and so was his wife.

0: come on down. It's hot. I got to stop doing that. I've been influenced by.
1: This is not The Price is Right.
0: Well, The Price is Right. Yeah, it's High Valley on Trucker Radio and come on down. It's now, this is the part that a lot of people wait for every week on the show. They turn it on just about this time, and then when Tim is done with it, they don't. I was going to say they shut it off.
1: So come and listen.
0: Here it is. The Doofus Driver Story. You have one. I can see it in your hand.
2: And you can see it in my eyes, too, because I'm laughing in some respects. Okay. Some people are simply lucky.
0: Yes.
2: Stupid.
1: Yeah.
2: Doofuses. Take Tano Reyes, for example. Tano was zipping along in his Caddy. In Massachusetts, when he zipped right through a stop sign.
0: Oh.
2: Fortunately for us, and unfortunately for Tano, the state trooper who was on scene witnessed the failure to stop. The state trooper gave chase, but Tano stepped on the gas, and the chase was on.
0: Never good.
2: Didn't take long for the trooper to catch up with Tano's car, but sadly, Tano was nowhere to be found. In fact, the trooper first assumed that Tano was most likely dead somewhere in the wreckage. Yes, the wreckage. Uh-huh. In fact, Tano's car was split in two distinct pieces.
3: Oh, my God.
2: Each section about 30 feet apart.
0: Really?
2: So how's anybody going to live through that?
0: Yeah.
2: Right? Well, Tano not only lived through the crash, he actually ran away, fled on foot, as they say in police parlance, from the scene.
3: Run!
2: Or maybe he was flung from the scene. Police found him in a parking lot in a mall nearby. He was arrested on charges of operating while his license was suspended, leaving the scene of an accident and failure to stop. Now, we do have something to prove this, right?
0: Yes, a picture on our website.
1: Truckerradio.com.
0: Of the two pieces of the car.
2: Yeah.
0: Split apart.
2: Some people think, you guys make these doofus stories up. No, you have a look at the pictures of the two sides of this car and tell me how this guy walked away unscathed.
1: Well, he's lucky.
0: Well, I got a kick out of the charge where a failing to stop.
2: Yeah.
0: But he stopped.
2: Yeah. Part of him stopped.
0: Well, the car stopped.
2: Part of the car stopped.
0: Well, the two parts of the car stopped.
1: How about his heart stopped? For
0: different places.
2: Exactly.
0: Oh, well, no. And the moral of this story is
4: we share the road with these people.
2: Both of them.
0: Yes. Okay, this is where I present my Off the Charts song. And I don't know why, but this lady can't seem to get a break. I mean, she has released some really good songs. She's an awesome vocalist. And yet, nothing really big seems to happen with her career in the recording business, although she's been presented on many television shows. I'm talking about Jennifer Nettles. She's kind of in the same boat with, although they have totally different music styles, Chris Stapleton, who gets all kinds of awards, but not a whole lot in radio airplay. Well, maybe it doesn't matter to them a whole lot because they still do pretty well. Well, here's a song from Jennifer Nettles that I'm going to dedicate to all the female truck drivers out there. Well, all the women in the trucking industry. It's a song with attitude. Drunk.

0: Jennifer Nettles on Trucker Radio and Drunk in Heels. And that is from her album, her latest album, which I can't remember. But
1: not trying to say it's easier being a man, but, you know, we do get drunk in heels.
0: Yeah, I suppose that's a challenge.
1: Have you ever gotten drunk in heels?
0: Yeah. No, but I felt like I was.
1: It's a lot harder than it looks and dangerous.
0: Yeah, I don't want to try it. Hey, coming up, we have a song that is very touching. The first time I heard it, seriously, I fell apart. But then I had a personal reason for that.
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3: When it comes to news, we're first in country. Country news now. Tim McGraw answers the question, who's the worst singer in his family?
4: I'm the worst singer in the family. All of my girls can sing, and sure, Faith is one of the greatest singers in the world. So I'm the low man on the totem pole. So I think they'd rather sing with their mom than they would me. I always say singing with Faith is like a NASCAR trying to keep up with a Formula One race car because she's so damn good.
3: I'm Lisa Manning for Country News Now.

We had somebody this week who sent us an email from Belleville, and she wanted to hear a song by Michelle Wright, He Would Be 16. Now, I've always loved this song, and I'm glad that she asked for it. She didn't want her name mentioned. But I have a feeling that she had to make the ultimate decision, and that is giving up a baby for adoption. And if you read my book, you already know that I was adopted. And there are a lot of famous people who were adopted. Faith Hill and Tim McGraw, former President Bill Clinton, Steve Jobs, Sarah McLachlan, Eric Clapton, John Lennon was adopted. This is a song by Michelle Wright about a mom who had to make that very difficult decision. He would be 16.

0: Michelle Wright, he would be 16. And, you know, we played a song earlier by Jennifer Nettles, and we said that was for the ladies. And that one's for the moms out there who had to make that almost ultimate sacrifice and give up a child for adoption. And it's a touching story. Now, speaking of... No, we weren't even. That had nothing to do with it. I have another email.
1: It was an attempt at a segue that
0: didn't work.
1: Yeah.
0: All right, then.
2: And he made it very clear.
0: A final email here, and I don't think it's a complaint, from James Lind. I guess that's L-I-N-D-E would be Lind or Lindy. I'm not sure. Yeah. Where is James Lind? Leroy.
1: Okay.
0: You know where Leroy is?
1: Nope.
2: There's a Leroy.
0: Where in the world is Leroy?
1: Yes, exactly.
2: Leroy!
0: No, I did look it up. It's southeast of Saskatoon.
1: Okay.
0: So it turns out that he's a big Chris Jansen fan. Remember Chris Jansen, Buy Me a Boat?
1: Yep.
0: I saw Chris Jansen at the Grand Ole Opry. It was, I don't know, about a year ago. Anyway, we thought we'd play Chris Jansen's new song as a request, even though he didn't ask for it.
1: Okay.
0: That's my excuse, because I just happen to like this song, and it's brand new. But he does like
1: Chris. You're giving away all the radio tricks and secrets now.
0: I know. Well, okay. There are no more secrets left out of the show.
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4: I'm giving you a chance.
3: Creepy stuff there as the Riddler and the Batman. This week, Quentin called Paul weak sauce on a podcast. Now the Batman director Matt Reeves coming to bat for Paul on X, calling him an incredible actor and an incredible person.
5: It's like in the great stories, Mr. Frugal.
3: And if you've got $100,000 lying around, well, we've got a story for you. That's the expected cost at a British auction for the writing desk of J.R.R. Tolkien, the legendary author of the Lord of the Rings books, the very desk where much of those works were conceived. For CBS Entertainment, I'm Matt Wolf.
6: News. I'm John Saucier. President Trump says it was Iran responsible for downing an American military helicopter near the Strait of Hormuz, and the United States must respond to this attack. The president making the comment in a social media post after a drone boat rescued the crew of this Apache attack helicopter that crashed near the strategic waterway. This is the first known drone rescue at sea by the U.S. military. The House Judiciary Committee holding a second hearing today about charges against the Southern Poverty Law Center, alleging the organization fraudulently used donations to pay hate group leaders for inside information. Chairman Representative Jim Jordan highlighting new accusations.
7: This SPLC employee, who was supposed to be dismantling hate groups with the intelligence project, was dating the field source that they were paying, and in fact, they had a joint bank account.
6: The SPLC's denied the allegations. 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
8: West Virginia Metro News, I'm Chris Lawrence. Monongahela County authorities say a man killed in an officer-involved shooting last week took his own life.
9: Mon County Sheriff's Department is reporting that a preliminary investigation has determined that 55-year-old Michael Boyard was killed as a result of a self-inflicted gunshot wound outside the CVS pharmacy in Saverton on Thursday. The incident occurred early Thursday morning, less than a month after Boyard received an active warrant for an incident back in May. Investigators determined Boyard was killed by a single gunshot wound from a weapon that was found in his possession by deputies. The incident remains under investigation. I'm Joe Nelson, WVMetroNews.com.
8: While a federal case involving the Greenbrier is on pause, a lawsuit in state court moves ahead. Attorneys for the Justice family fighting against receivership, fearing the resort's reputation would suffer.
10: Lawyers for the Justices want to maintain the current operational status of the Greenbrier while the court considers the underlying claims. They argue that without an injunction, the holding company's actions will cause irreparable harm to the resort's reputation, vendor confidence, and future business bookings.
8: Brad McElhenney writes more at WVMetroNews.com. Governor Patrick Morrisey announcing the state's Infrastructure and Jobs Development Council has approved $3.3 million in funding for separate water projects in the state. According to the governor, it will leverage nearly $26 million in total investment. Projects include water service in several rural locations. 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A new state law takes effect this week that would mandate insurance coverage for scalp caps that are worn during cancer treatment to help patients protect their hair. Kanawha County Delegate Walt Hall sponsored the bill and became law without the governor's signature, and he says the changes in insurance coverage mandated by the new law will take effect next year.
11: Beginning January 1, 2027, all policies will have this coverage, and it's up to us to make folks aware.
8: From the Metro News Anchor Desk, I'm Chris Lawrence.
12: The Federal Reserve's preferred inflation gauge accelerated in April, focusing attention on the central bank's ongoing struggle to bring price increases back to its 2% target, dimming hopes for a near-term interest rate cut. The Personal Consumption Expenditures Price Index rose 0.4% in April. The average rate on the 30-year fixed-rate mortgage climbed to 6.53% last week. That's the highest level in 9 months. Rising inflation concerns and elevated Treasury yields continued to pressure borrowing costs. Joy Furniture is recalling about 10,400 Talon and Royce sofas, love seats, and recliners after dozens of overheating incidents involving the power recliner switch. The power switch can malfunction and overheat, creating a fire hazard. The furniture was mostly sold in the Northeast. I'm Mark Huffman. 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
13: Your First Alert forecast. We're tracking rain and storms off and on throughout the day. On Tuesday, temperatures reaching a low to mid 80s, but it's going to be feeling very muggy tonight. Another warm and muggy overnight with more rain and storms in the forecast. I'm First Alert meteorologist Dylan Goodet.

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5: 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Pontoon.

0: It's Little Big Town on Trucker Radio and the pontoon song. It's a pontoon. Do you get it?
1: Like, what?
0: Pontoon, T-U-N-E. Never mind.
1: No, I don't really get it. You okay. Explain it?
0: All right, never mind. Coming up, we have more from Billy Currington, Thomas Rhett, Carrie Underwood, Chris Jansen, and a whole lot more. And I have my off-the-chart song from a lady that, oh, man, she is so good. Tell you more about that coming up later on.
1: And doesn't Tim have headlines?
0: Well, yeah, but where the heck is Tim anyway? I thought he was down the hall in the other studio, but he sounds like he's farther away. Tim, are you there?
2: I am.
0: Where are you?
2: I'm on the road.
0: But I thought you were going to be here in the studio.
2: No.
0: Why don't you check in with us, I don't know, next week?
2: Okay.

0: I'll let you know how I'm making out.
1: Tesla adapts its mission. This is Jeff Gilbert with the Car Chronicles. CEO Elon Musk wants Tesla to be about more than electric cars.
2: You know, when we started Tesla, the goal was to accelerate the advent of sustainable energy. That's what we've done. I think Tesla has really led the way in with electric vehicles, with battery packs, and electric cars, which used to be non-existent, are now prevalent.
1: Tesla's now moving into robots, automated driving, artificial intelligence in ways that actually blurs the boundaries.
2: We need to update our mission, and our mission, I think it's good. It's a great mission, which is to achieve sustainable abundance.
1: Now, sustainable abundance is simply defined as meeting today's needs and even desires without compromising future generations' abilities to meet theirs. With the Car Chronicles, I'm Jeff Gilbert, CBS News.
3: No, Netflix is not adding an After Dark category, but so many people have been duped by the viral hoax that Netflix had to republish its policies about streaming adult content. It's just more proof that some folks will believe anything, like the rumor this week that Spotify is introducing a new feature that'll play music based on your financial situation. Would you let AI pick your baby's name? A lot of parents have been asking chatbots for help with one name that keeps popping up, and now Alara has suddenly become the baby name of the year, except AI didn't invent it. It found it on Reddit, where it's been talked about for years. Okay, so what were some of the worst new gadgets at this week's Consumer Electronics Show? There was a lollipop that plays music through your teeth when you bite down on it, or the internet-connected treadmill with a built-in AI coach that can yell at you to go faster, but also collects all your biometric data. But it was Samsung's new talking AI fridge that had most people scratching their heads. That's what's trending. I'm Christian Chase.
4: 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We're back. This is Kane Brown featuring Lauren Elena. You notice a lot of country songs lately are featuring somebody?
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0: The James Barker Band on Trucker Radio and Chills. And Skype is ringing. Hello?
1: Stan? Dan?
0: Yeah?
1: Dan, it's him.
0: Where?
1: I told you I was going to be checking in with you from time to time, so I'm checking in with you because it's time.
0: Okay, well, good. You're here. You can do our... This is normally where we have the list of upcoming events, so you want to do that?
1: Well, I because I'm on the road, I don't actually have the list here in front of me because I left it in the studio.
0: Oh, but fine excuse. Okay.
1: It works.
0: So this means I guess I have to do them.
1: Well, there would be that, yes.
0: Okay, you're on an iPhone right now, aren't you?
1: I am indeed.
0: That's why.
1: But I'm not going to get it for free just because I'm mentioning their name.
0: Oh, okay. All right. Well, listen, we'll talk to you later.
1: Okay.
0: If you have any events coming up that we have not covered, it's up to you to send us the info. You can send it to me at stan@truckerradio.com or to tim@truckerradio.com when he gets back from his vacation. Please send us the information well in advance of the event, okay? And for a complete list of all the upcoming events, go to trucknewstalk.com, okay? So, how did I do?
2: Do you really want me to answer that question?
0: Thanks. So the question has come up. How do country boys roll?

0: Do you ever wonder how country boys roll?
1: Sometimes.
0: Billy Currington on Trucker Radio. Coming up next, we have Thomas Rhett, who is going to die a happy man. Not anytime soon, we hope. And also James Menzies reporting from Truck News Magazine. And we have an interview that I did while I was in Colombia with a 16-year-old. Her name is Deanna Marcella. She learned to drive a Kenworth when she was 9.
1: Wow.
0: Anyway, she still loves trucks, and we're going to talk to her, and she's got a message for women.
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2: Creepy stuff there as the Riddler and the Batman. This week, Quentin called Paul weak sauce on a podcast. Now the Batman director Matt Reeves coming to bat for Paul on X, calling him an incredible actor and an incredible person.
4: It's like in the great stories, Mr. Frugal.
2: And if you've got $100,000 lying around, well, we've got a story for you. That's the expected cost at a British auction for the writing desk of J.R.R. Tolkien, the legendary author of the Lord of the Rings books, the very desk where much of those works were conceived. For CBS Entertainment, I'm Matt Wolf.
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7: Tonight in Las Vegas, it's Game 4 of the Stanley Cup Final between the Carolina Hurricanes and the Vegas Golden Knights. Face off 8 o'clock Eastern time. Vegas up 2-1 in the best of seven series. Now the NBA playoffs will resume with the finals. Game 4 tomorrow night in New York. President Trump not expected to attend that event after attending last night's Game 3. The NBA's head of officiating admitted that the league is looking into the no-foul call on Victor Wembanyama on Jalen Brunson in last night's Game 3. Monty McCutcheon told ESPN the league is looking to see if a flagrant foul should have been called on the play. A Texas court has scheduled the trial date for Brendan Sorsby's lawsuit against the NCAA for early February of 2027. Big 12 commissioners met via conference call today with Commissioner Brett Yormark to talk about steps they could take against Tech. Following the judge's ruling, Browns offensive lineman Joel Bitonio announced his retirement after 12 seasons.
8: Winning the Triple Crown is one of baseball's toughest feats. The combination of leading your league in batting average, home runs, and runs batted in. Do you know the last Marshall baseball player to win his league's Triple Crown? The 1998 Marshall baseball season and Mid-American Conference season belonged to Herd first baseman Tom Kumpel, who won the Max Triple Crown by hitting .435 with 20 home runs and 60 RBIs. With your Marshall Health Marshall Minute, I'm Steve Cotton.
9: Your first alert forecast, we're tracking rain and storms off and on throughout the day on Tuesday. Temperatures reaching a low to mid 80s, but it's going to be feeling very muggy tonight. Another warm and muggy overnight with more rain and storms in the forecast. I'm First Alert Meteorologist Dylan Godet.
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0: We're back on the Trucker Radio Show. James Menzies is coming up next. This is Thomas Rhett.

0: covers everything. Getting while the getting's good. Time now to talk to James Menzies from Truck News Magazine. Hello, James. How's it going?
1: Hello, Stan. I'm pretty well. How are you doing?
0: Pretty good.
1: There's a show that I went to called Trucking for Kids. And I admitted when I first heard about it, I thought, well, you know, that's a long way to go. And I don't know how many trucks they'll have. It's only in its second year. But I went out anyways because it was for a good cause. It was to raise money for the London Children's Hospital and Ronald McDonald House, because there was a family there that had used those services and wanted to find a way to give back. My husband was an owner-operator, and I thought, why not do a truck show? So in only its second year, it had close to 200 trucks and Amazing trucks. Like, it was a really, really good show. Like Clifford, they just wanted it to be not a competition, but about the trucks themselves. And that seems to really resonate with people and go over well. I haven't got the final tally yet, but last year, in its first year, the show raised over $30,000 for those two charities.
0: I like the idea of Trucking for Kids. And there's also the other aspect of this is that, you know, we always try to interest young people in the trucking industry. And what better place to start than with kids? And show them that it's not just, you know, something for grandpa. This is something that may be a career that they may want to look at.
1: That's right. And there was a lot more than just trucks. There were kids' activities. There was a car show. There were all kinds of things going on. They had Optimus Prime, the Transformer Western Star, on display.
0: Yes.
1: So, and, you know, there were a lot of kids there having a great time, and they had really nice weather. So that was a great show.
0: James, thank you.
1: Great. Thanks, Dan.
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0: Carrie Underwood before he cheats on Trucker Radio. And I guess if you listen to Carrie Underwood, I guess her husband, is it Mike Fisher? He's never going to cheat.
1: That would just be dumb.
0: She just said, this is a quote from her. She said, Mike Fisher is her Prince Charming.
1: Oh.
0: Prince Charming, missing a few teeth. But he's a hockey player.
1: That doesn't matter.
0: I wonder how many teeth are his. Coming up next, we got Chris Jansen, and we're going to talk to 16-year-old Diana Marcella in Colombia, who drives a Kenworth, hauling a tanker. That's scary.
1: Sure is.
0: She started driving at age 8.
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3: 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Welcome, I'm Bill Cody. So 70 years ago today, it was August 6, 1955, a major milestone took place as country music made its way west. The first all-star country concert in Los Angeles. The lineup? Hank Snow, Lefty Frizzell, Eddie Dean, and the Collins Kids. And the venue? The Hollywood Bowl. It was a statement. You see, country music wasn't just for the South anymore. The music was spreading. California was listening. And it was a real turning point that helped launch Bakersfield, that Bakersfield sound we know so

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2: I'm Jonathan McKee, and you're listening to Plugged In. 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
2: 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I'm Jonathan McKee with Plugged In by Focus on the Family.
5: I'm Ashley Dvorkin with a Fox Celebrity Profile with the cast of Peacock's new mystery whodunit series, All Her Fault, starring Sarah Snook as a mother searching for her missing son as mysterious circumstances unfold. Jake Lacy and Jay Ellis discussed how it's a series where intrigue starts right away.
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0: Agnew. If you bought a house last month, you certainly were not alone.
1: Used home sales accelerated to their fastest pace since December. A sharp turnaround in demand for the housing market after a lackluster start to the spring home buying season. The National Association of Realtors says existing home sales rose 3.2% in May from the previous month to a seasonally adjusted annual rate of 4.17 million houses. Sales also rose 3.2% compared to May of last year. The latest figures topped what economists were expecting, according to FactSet. Rich Thomason reporting.
0: U.S. Airlines spent nearly $6.5 billion on jet fuel in April. The Bureau of Transportation Statistics says that's a 78% jump compared to a year earlier. Another sudden reversal for high-flying artificial intelligence stocks. At the close, the NASDAQ was down 250 points. For the Wall Street Business Report, I'm Bob Agnew.
2: West Virginia Metro News, I'm Chris Lawrence. A woman convicted in one of the state's most high-profile murder cases has been denied parole. The state parole board on Monday for a third time denied the release of Rachel Schoaf, who is serving prison time for the murder of Skylar Neese. The 16-year-old Neese was best friends with Schoaf and Sheila Eddy, but the two turned on Skylar, stabbing her to death and leaving her body covered with brush on a rural Pennsylvania roadway. Both women continue serving their sentences at the Lake and Women's Correctional Center in Mason County. A former principal at Wheeling Middle School faces charges today of abusing a child. 61-year-old Richard McCardle of Wheeling was arrested Monday and charged with child abuse. Investigators were notified of a March 9th physical altercation involving the student and McCardle at the school, but since the victim is a juvenile, no further information was released. The State Department of Education will be setting up sites to feed hungry children during the summer months they're away from school. Samantha Reeves is the child nutrition coordinator at the Department of Education and says this is a program aimed purely at feeding school kids.
3: The Summer Food Service Program is a federally funded child nutrition program that the Department of Education administers throughout the entire state of West Virginia. And it provides meals to students when they're no longer in school during the summer months, during their summer vacation.
2: Reeves said a lot of children suffer with food insecurity during those summer months. The feeding sites will be established today. You're listening to Metro News, the voice of West Virginia. Ceremonies are set today at the State Culture Center in Charleston, recognizing the 2026 class of the Golden Horseshoe recipients. 225 students who just completed eighth grade will be inducted into the 95th class of the Order of the Golden Horseshoe, an award that has been around since 1931 and recognizes a student's demonstrated mastery of West Virginia history studies. From the Metro News Anchor Desk, I'm Chris Lawrence.
4: Your First Alert forecast, we're tracking rain and storms off and on throughout the day on Tuesday. Temperatures reaching a low to mid-80s, but it's going to be feeling very muggy tonight. Another warm and muggy overnight with more rain and storms in the forecast. I'm First Alert meteorologist Dylan Goodet.

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1: This is Jam and James Riley on your favorite hour for great music and interviews. It's the Rockabilly and Blues Radio Hour. Coming up, we hear our Ameripolitan Music Awards Spotlight, featuring a few of the nominees, plus another installment of the Heavy Hitter Triple Threat. This one is around Johnny Burnett and the Rock and Roll Trio. We also hear it from the Raging Teens and rockers from Giselle, John Lindbergh Trio, Janice Martin, the Blasters, Hillbilly Casino, and so much more. Now let's go to school for this first track. Going back to 1958, it's Gene Summers and his Rebels in School of Rock and Roll on the Rockabilly and Blues Radio Hour.

0: Hang on.
1: That's the last of the Full Grown Men, Webb Wilder, and their cover of Move On Down the Line from the It Came From Nashville release. Always good to have the worldwide web on the show. Up next, an artist from Wild Records. This is Giselle getting some help from Alex Vargas and Pretty Good Love.

0: American Biker Minute, reminiscent of the Blue Oyster Bar in Police Academy, would be buck wild. Chinese bikers recently partied at their fifth Harley-Davidson motorcycle rally. Surreal scene. Today on American Biker Minute, Jeff Ryan for American Biker Minute, while allegedly not busy hacking into American websites, concocting poison pet food, or cheap sheetrock Chinese, bikers could be seen partying in the streets of Xinjiang province. At just 1,000 participants, the little rally was more like Bike Night Thursday at Hooters than Sturgis or Daytona. Wearing Third Reich gear, Cool Hand Luke sheriff-style one-way sunglasses, one fist clutching a bottle of water, the other shooting signals, it's a toss-up as to who in the hell they're emulating. At this rate, the Middle East can't be far behind. American Biker Minute, your passport to the open road on two wheels.
1: No, Netflix is not adding an After Dark category, but so many people have been duped by the viral hoax that Netflix had to republish its policies about streaming adult content. It's just more proof that some folks will believe anything, like the rumor this week that Spotify is introducing a new feature that'll play music based on your financial situation. Would you let AI pick your baby's name? A lot of parents have been asking chatbots for help with one name that keeps popping up, and now Alara has suddenly become the baby name of the year, except AI didn't invent it. It found it on Reddit, where it's been talked about for years. Okay, so what were some of the worst new gadgets at this week's Consumer Electronics Show? There was a lollipop that plays music through your teeth when you bite down on it, or the internet-connected treadmill with a built-in AI coach that could yell at you to go faster, but also collects all your biometric data. But it was Samsung's new talking AI fridge that had most people scratching their heads. That's what's trending. I'm Christian Chase.
2: We're back on the Rockabilly and Blues Radio Hour. We just played the female Elvis, Janis Martin, and Let's Elope, Baby, from 1956. Before that, from Hillbilly Casino, from their Red, White, and Bruised release, Give It All Up For You. And as mentioned at the start of the show, we have the Raging Teens, which of course features Kevin Patey, a.k.a. Jittery Jack, who will play right after this, as well as Miss Amy Griffin, who absolutely shreds on the guitar. Love playing her solo stuff on here as well. This is one of the tunes on Swell Tune Records. We'll play the other one in the coming weeks as well. This is Taco Party.

0: It's Jittery Jack and Dance Adrian Dance from the release Gonna Have a Time with Jittery Jack. Hey, it's time now for our heavy hitter triple threat segment.
1: It's going, going, going, high and far over the fence in deep left field, and it's a home run for Joe DiMaggio.
0: This is Heavy Hitter Triple Threat, where we play a couple of cover tunes of an artist as well as a track from that artist to start things off. It's just a way of showing the far-reaching influence of so many great artists that you hear each and every week right here on Rockabilly and Blues Radio Hour. And this time, it's about Johnny Burdett and the Rock and Roll Trio. We'll hear from Robert Gordon and the title cut from his first RCA album, Rockabilly Boogie, a song Johnny and Dorsey wrote about their sons, Rocky and Billy. We also hear a live version of Tear It Up by the Stray Cats from August of 1983. Tear It Up was written by Dorsey Burnett in the hallway at the studio because they needed another rocker to record. Let's start it off with Johnny Burnett and the Rock and Roll Trio and a tune from 1956. This is Your Baby Blue Eyes on the Rockabilly and Blues Radio Hour Heavy Hitter Triple Threat.

0: From the Fox Sports Studios in Los Angeles, here's Dan Beyer.
1: Hurricanes and Golden Knights tonight in Game 4 of the Stanley Cup Final from Las Vegas. Face off 8 o'clock Eastern as Vegas leads the best of seven series 2-1. NBA Finals will take the night off. They'll resume at Madison Square Garden on Wednesday night for Game 4 between the Spurs and Knicks. The NBA's head of officiating, Monty McCutcheon, told ESPN that the league is looking into the no-foul call on Victor Wembanyama towards Jalen Brunson in last night's first half of Game 3, trying to determine if a flagrant foul should have been called. President Trump, by the way, not expected to attend tomorrow's Game 4 of the Finals at MSG. Browns offensive lineman Joel Bitonio announced his retirement today after 12 seasons. He had this to say.
2: I was drafted the same year as Johnny Manziel, and we actually roomed together. I learned some things not to do from him.
1: Okay, completely tongue-in-cheek, but Todd Monken, the Browns head coach, was serious in saying that he won't name a starting quarterback out of minicamp as Deshaun Watson and Shedeur Sanders will battle into training camp.
3: There have been some high-scoring Marshall baseball games over the years. Quite a few in the seasons the Herd played at the bandbox known as University Heights. But Marshall's highest-scoring game ever was played on the road. I'll tell you about it. During the 1990 season, the Marshall baseball team played a game at Morehead State with the Eagles' notoriously short right field fence and hit 9 home runs that day among 30 base hits in a 35-6 thundering Herd victory. With your Marshall Health Marshall Minute, I'm Steve Cotton.
4: Your first alert forecast, we're tracking rain and storms off and on throughout the day on Tuesday. Temperatures reaching a low to mid-80s, but it's going to be feeling very muggy tonight. Another warm and muggy overnight with more rain and storms in the forecast. I'm First Alert Meteorologist Phil, and good day.
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5: Highlighting some of the nominees. This is Jim and James Riley, and this is our Maripolitan Music Awards Spotlight, where we spin some tunes from some of the nominees. This time around, we hear from Whitney Rose, Anita O'Knight and the Mercury Trio, The Farmer and Adele, The Carol and Seals Combo, and getting us started, nominated for Musician of the Year. He'd also be seen as part of Marty Stewart and the Fabulous Superlatives. It's Chris Scruggs and his tune Two Door Forward on the Rockabilly and Blues Radio Hour Maripolitan Music Awards Spotlight.

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The Carolyn Sills Combo and Big Canoe coming up. 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And getting us started, Anita O'Knight and the Mercury Trio. Anita is nominated for Rockabilly Female. 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
1: I'm Evan Brown. There's now an extra step to buying a handgun in Delaware. A new law is now on the books after a judge declined to restrain it pending a court battle. That requires anyone looking to buy a handgun in Delaware to first obtain a purchasing permit. That law passed along party lines in the Delaware State Legislature, where Democrats hold the majority. But what many might find interesting is that despite this requirement of a purchasing permit, the state does not require permits for ownership of handguns or for openly carrying them, only to conceal carry. But at least for now in Delaware, to buy a gun, you need a permit, and to get the permit, you need to pass a background check, get fingerprinted, and complete a safety course. Second Amendment groups are suing over the law, claiming it's unconstitutional. A court recently ruled Delaware's law disallowing adults ages 18 to 20 from buying guns is out of bounds. And those are your bullet points. I'm Evan Brown, Fox News.
2: 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We just heard Whitney Rose on the tune Arizona. It's from her Rule 62 album, The Farmer and the Dale before that, and Gone Long Gone. More great tunes on the way, including this one from The Blasters from their album 4-11-44. 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
1: John Saucier, and this is a Fox News alert. Texas teenager Carmelo Anthony has been found guilty of murder in the stabbing death of teenager Austin Metcalf at a track meet. Anthony, who stabbed Metcalf to death, claims self-defense in the case. The jury didn't buy it, though. They returned a guilty verdict. Anthony's now facing up to life in prison. He's 19. Maine voters deciding who they'll advance to the Senate primaries. Democratic candidate Graham Platner expected to become the party's nominee to face off against incumbent Republican Senator Susan Collins. Maine Republican State Rep Laura Libby on Fox criticizing Democrats for supporting a candidate they would have otherwise opposed if he was Republican.
2: They're absolutely desperate to win this seat, to attempt to win this seat, and they think that Graham Platner is the candidate that can get it done, so they're going to ignore the entire list of flaws.
1: Platner has faced several scandals, and he has denied many accusations. 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
3: West Virginia Metro News, I'm Chris Lawrence. The struggles of child protective services may be front and center when lawmakers gather in a few days in Tucker County.
4: State lawmakers will convene for interim meetings at the Canaan Valley State Park next week. On WAJR's Talk of the Town, Democrat Senator Joey Garcia and Republican counterpart Jay Taylor both said the state investment in DOHS and CPS needs to be increased and there must be more accountability.
5: We don't know what's going on. The transparency is not there, the accountability is not there, and we need to be laser focused on that and getting behind the curtain.
4: Interim meetings begin Sunday, June 14th. I'm Mike Nolting for WVMetroNews.com.
3: In Monongahela County, authorities say a man who died in an officer-involved shooting incident last week took his own life. Sheriff Todd Forbes said evidence showed 55-year-old Michael Bolliard of Morgantown shot himself after he was confronted by police in the parking lot of the Morgantown CVS pharmacy. He was being sought on an outstanding warrant when the incident occurred. A former Wheeling area principal is charged after a March incident at the school. 61-year-old Richard McCardle of Wheeling facing a count of felony child abuse for the altercation with a student at Wheeling Middle School where he served as principal. Authorities said the charges came after a lengthy investigation and consultation with the prosecutor. McCardle was arraigned Monday and posted bond. Since the incident involved a juvenile, no further information was released. 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Thousands of school kids across West Virginia will continue getting their meals this summer through the state's feeding sites that begin this week. State Department of Education Child Nutrition Coordinator Samantha Reeves says there are many children who struggle with food insecurity.
6: And in our state, we have 85% of our public school children qualify for free or reduced priced meals. So that shows you how important these programs are.
3: You can find a feeding site near you and a story posted at WVMetroNews.com. From the Metro News Anchor Desk, I'm Chris Lawrence.
7: West Virginia News Service. I'm Nadia Romlagan. The GOP's One Big Beautiful Bill Act, also known as the Mega Bill, increases subsidies for the meat and dairy industries, both of which are already heavily subsidized by the federal government. The Mega Bill increases both the amount of money that dairy producers receive through a federal price stabilization program and the number of producers who are eligible for it. Andrew DeCarolis with the nonprofit advocacy group Farm Forward says there are both direct and indirect ways the bill props up big meat and dairy.
8: If you're a meat and dairy company, your biggest input costs are feed. And, you know, these programs are going to subsidize effectively the cost of producing those feed crops.
7: The mega bill is more than 1,000 pages long and contains a number of other measures that will affect American agriculture, including increases in crop insurance subsidies and tax deductions for businesses that include farms. The bill also increases funding and eligibility for various livestock subsidy programs, which compensate livestock farmers when their animals are killed by predators or disease. If it becomes law, the mega bill would also cut federal SNAP funding by around $300 million over the next decade, shifting the cost burden to states. DeCarolis says the bill is a massive transfer of wealth from low to medium income Americans who rely on supplemental food programs to higher income households.
8: Those are programs that literally every American in every geography uses, and lots of constituents in states that are represented by Republican senators.
7: In addition to paying for the benefits themselves, the federal government also reimburses states for the cost of administering SNAP. But the mega bill will reduce that funding from 50% to 25%, again shifting more costs to individual states. It also raises the age threshold of the program's already stringent work requirements from 54 to 64. This is Nadia Romlagon for West Virginia News Service.
9: Your First Alert forecast tonight, another warm and muggy overnight with more rain and storms in the forecast. I'm First Alert meteorologist Dylan Goodet.

0: 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This is your next stop.
1: MG Kelly. American
2: Hitman. Well, looks like another time tunnel adventure is in your future. Or should I say your past. This is the show that takes you back to where the hits of the 60s and 70s are current on your radio again. And it all begins when you step in here. This is the Wayback Time Warp Machine. Hallie, do your thing.
1: Engaging.
0: With this key, you've unlocked the door to the past. For the next 3 hours, time is on rewind. Witness if you will. You have now returned to the 20th century.

0: 20th on the American hit list, and I just want to celebrate. 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Watch this. Hallie.
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0: Hang on, we're headed to the Ed Sullivan Show to see his featured act this week. 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
2: What's going on, rock and roll lovers? It's Andy West. Let's get it started. We kick it off this week in 1970. A billboard taking up the entire city block to promote Grand Funk Railroad goes up in New York City's Times Square. It costs Capitol Records about $100,000, but it pays off when their Closer to Home album sells over 2 million copies and they sell out Shea Stadium the next summer. This week in 1972, the Rolling Stones album Exile on Main Street started a four-week run at the top of the Billboard charts. The double album, regularly regarded as one of the band's best, features Rocks Off, Rip This Joint, Happy, and Tumbling Dice. This week in 1980, Led Zeppelin begin what would be their last tour with a concert in Dortmund, Germany. This week in 1995, Rod Stewart sets an attendance record at Wembley Stadium in London when 83,000 fans attend his concert. The record holds until 2009 when U2 draws 88,000 on their 360 tour. And this week in 2007, Muse becomes the first band to sell out the rebuilt Wembley Stadium in London when about 90,000 fans see them perform. They open the show with this song.
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3: No, Netflix is not adding an After Dark category, but so many people have been duped by the viral hoax that Netflix had to republish its policies about streaming adult content. It's just more proof that some folks will believe anything, like the rumor this week that Spotify is introducing a new feature that'll play music based on your financial situation. Would you let AI pick your baby's name? A lot of parents have been asking chatbots for help with one name that keeps popping up, and now Alara has suddenly become the baby name of the year, except AI didn't invent it. It found it on Reddit, where it's been talked about for years. Okay, so what were some of the worst new gadgets at this week's Consumer Electronics Show? There was a lollipop that plays music through your teeth when you bite down on it, or the internet-connected treadmill with a built-in AI coach that can yell at you to go faster, but also collects all your biometric data. But it was Samsung's new talking AI fridge that had most people scratching their heads. That's what's trending. I'm Christian Chase.

Hanging out here in 1967, checking out the current hits on the list, and we find Neil Diamond here with his fifth song of his career. He doesn't know it at this time in 67, but he'll have nearly two dozen more in future years. Right now, here's Thank the Lord for the Nighttime.

0: Sweet soul music from Arthur Conley. Alrighty, time door open, Hallie. Let's depart 1967 now and take a fast time jump to 68. Check out one of the hot TV programs at that time. Engage.
1: What the heck is going on here?
2: 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Time and space have been fractured.
1: Hang on, everybody. We're spinning out of control.
2: 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But his next stop is the television zone.
3: When you compare...
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6: Petticoat Junction.
7: No fraternizing with a prisoner.
8: No what with who?
7: That man's a convicted sneak thief, remanded to our custody by the Justice of the Peace of Hooterville.
0: Hooterville? Oh, no, man. I've time-warped into a television show in progress. And what is this? I'm locked up in something.
7: Here's your bread and water, jailbird.
8: Hold it. What is this nonsense, and whose idea is it?
0: Excuse me, Kate. I can answer that. And my time machine landed in your town, and Uncle Joe over there thinks I'm a criminal, and he locked me up.
8: Get out of there.
0: Oh, you mean I'm free to go?
8: No, I'm opening
0: up. Hey, thanks a lot. I really appreciate this.
7: I never thought I'd see Kate Bradley shirking her civic duty.
0: Sorry, Uncle Joe. I like to stay, but I got hits to play. You know what I'm saying? Thanks for turning me loose, Kate.
7: Turning a vicious criminal loose on innocent citizens.

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3: Hurricanes and Golden Knights getting game four of the Stanley Cup Final tonight in Las Vegas at 8 o'clock Eastern Time. Vegas up 2-1 in the best of seven series. Knicks lead the Spurs 2-1 in the NBA Finals. They will resume on Wednesday night, and it's believed that President Trump will not be in attendance for the game at Madison Square Garden. That's according to ESPN. The NBA's head of officiating, Monty McCutcheon, today did speak with ESPN, saying the league is looking into the no-foul call on Victor Wembanyama on an apparent foul towards Jalen Brunson in the first half of yesterday's Game 3. Browns offensive lineman Joel Bitonio announced his retirement after 12 seasons today, while Browns head coach Todd Monken said they won't name a QB1 out of minicamp. Shedeur Sanders and Deshaun Watson battling for the starting spot in Cleveland that will now head into training camp. Bengals restructure the contract of quarterback Joe Burrow, freeing up about $10 million in cap space. Serena Williams, a winner in her return to tennis.
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5: A two-homer day by WVU's hottest hitter helps send the Mountaineers on to the College World Series. Mountaineer senior Ben Lumsden is 10 for 23 with 10 walks in regional and super regional play. Lumsden has hit all three of his home runs this season in postseason play, including two during the super regional clincher over Cal Poly.
6: It's been awesome, but everybody's kind of played awesome, you know. It's 1 through 9 have been unreal, like all the pitchers have been, so it's the whole team's been incredible for 2 weeks now. Whether we're down, there's no quit, or we just dominate from the beginning, everybody's been spectacular, so it's great.
5: Lumsden has scored 10 runs and driven in 12 during the playoffs. Those totals were more than he had during the entire regular season. Lumsden didn't start many games in the regular season the last 2 years, but he's excelled when given postseason at-bats, and he talked about being patient.
6: I love this place. The state as a whole is behind us so well, and the program's been going in such a good direction. Obviously, you guys know, and there's no place I'd rather be. There's so many people who aren't here today that don't get to be in the stadium today. From, you know, Hussey was here today, Braden Berry was here today. There's so many guys that came before us. Derek Clark, obviously, Coach Mazey, who built this program to what it is today, who get as much credit as anybody in the building today for where we've gone. And it's the relationships from those guys that make me proud to be a Mountaineer, truly.
5: Ben Lumsden for the season batting .280 with 21 hits, 7 doubles, the 3 postseason home runs, and 19 runs driven in. He'll be in the lineup later this week when West Virginia opens play in the College World Series. West Virginia will take on Troy coming up Friday in Omaha. With the Golden Blue Report, I'm Kyle Wiggs, Metro News Sports.
7: Your first alert forecast tonight, another warm and muggy overnight with more rain and storms in the forecast. I'm first alert meteorologist Dylan Godet.

Got an email from back home in the 21st century before we left from a lady who wanted to hear that one. Guess what her name was? Yeah. While we're on the subject of ladies' names and song, let's do this one for the Monkees while I search for a couple more.

0: 1064 was Stormy. Yeah, wrapping up our American hit list, salute to songs with ladies' names in the title. Come to think about it, I don't think I've ever met a Stormy. Until now. All right, it's going to get wet here. Door open, Allie. Set the coordinates for the 70s, if you would, please. Thank you. Engage. I'll talk to you in the next decade, and it won't take long to get there at this time warp speed. American hit
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0: You have now turned the corner on another decade from the past. In the distance is a year that reads like an open book. Welcome to
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0: McCartney and Wings on the American hit list with the title track from the new James Bond movie for this year of 1973, Live and Let Die. This is the year the U.S. suspends all activities over North Vietnam as we hear this announcement from the president.
1: All Americans held prisoners of war throughout Indochina will be released. There will be the fullest possible accounting for all of those who are missing in action. All American forces will be withdrawn from